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2: Just before midnight on Saturday, February 19th, 2005, Danielle Imbo and her friend Richard Patron left a crowded Philadelphia bar. 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
2: Those same questions frustrated law enforcement. 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
10: 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Our number, 877-381-3811, 877-381-3811. We'll take calls at the bottom of the hour, if they're decent. Washington Free Beacon, a great website. Restraining Israel's Not the Answer, by Mike Watson. Donald Trump is not known for hewing to convention, but this week he seemed to rerun a standard Beltway drama. During a phone call on Monday, the president called Prime Minister Benjamin Netanyahu crazy and pressured him to rein in the Israeli offensive in Lebanon. 2 days later, State Department announced it had brokered a ceasefire between Israel and Lebanon. The seeming crack-up in the Bibi-Trump romance thrilled Israel's critics and perturbed the Jewish state supporters. Some hope the close working relationship between Trump and Netanyahu is drawing to a close. Others fear the entire bond between Washington and Jerusalem to be severed. Israel's opponents think Trump's actions to restrain Bibi show that the Jewish state is a strategic liability. But in reality, frictions like this between the two sides are common because of the value Israel provides the United States. I did a show over the weekend on FDR and Churchill, so there is always friction, quite frankly. The most recent shouting has been over how to conclude the conflict with Iran. Israel and the United States severely damaged the Islamic regime's leadership and war machine during their bombing campaign, but since it has not collapsed, their different priorities have emerged. Trump wants the Gulf Arabs' oil to reach global markets again, to gain control of Iran's enriched uranium without a return to major combat. Netanyahu wants Hezbollah to stop attacking northern Israel with drones and other long-range weapons. The mullahs claim the fighting in southern Lebanon, which Hezbollah started, is a serious obstacle to further negotiations about an interim agreement, so Trump is trying to find a workable compromise. This sort of thing happens at the denouement of nearly every war that Israel has had to fight. The American goal in the Middle East conflicts usually is for its allies, including Israel, to successfully defend themselves and then to reestablish peace in the region as quickly as possible. Threats to globally significant infrastructure such as the Suez Canal, the Persian Gulf oil refineries, make Washington nervous. More often than not, After fending off the initial attack, Jerusalem prefers to crush its opponents on the battlefield and destroy their ability to threaten the Jewish state for years or even decades. This occurs regardless of how warmly the White House regards Israel. After the Pan-Arab attempt to destroy Israel in 1948 failed, and Israel gained the initiative, Harry Truman halted David Ben-Gurion's counteroffensive. Decade later, during the Suez Canal crisis, Dwight Eisenhower forced Israel and its British and French allies to withdraw from Egypt. Richard Nixon and Henry Kissinger stopped Israel just short of encircling and annihilating much of the Egyptian army at the end of the Yom Kippur War. Ronald Reagan forcibly condemned Israel's operations in Lebanon in the 1980s. George H.W. Bush did everything he could to keep Israel from responding to Saddam Hussein's unprovoked missile attacks in the first Gulf War. Both strategies have shown their value at times. Eisenhower thought sparring Gamal Nasser would win over third world opinion in the Cold War, but all he did was empower a dictator who cozied up to the Soviet Union and undermine our allies. America would have benefited from a Nasser-less Egypt. Hezbollah rewarded Reagan's concern for Lebanese civilians by bombing the U.S. Embassy and a Marine barracks in Beirut, going on a decades-long spree of international terrorism, repeatedly attacking Israel and immiserating generations of Lebanese. But if Anwar Sadat had been thoroughly humiliated in 1973 and lost the forces he needed to maintain his grip on power, he could not have spoken in the Knesset in 1977 and then made peace with Israel the next year. In other words, the Israelis had basically destroyed his military, so he sued for peace, spoke at the Knesset, and that's when the peace was made. Some Americans mistakenly believe Israeli assertiveness works against our interests in the region. They think the Israelis are too quick to respond to provocations or even slander them as bloodthirsty warmongers. More realistic assessment shows the same qualities that sometimes make diplomacy with the Jewish state difficult also makes it strategically invaluable. Israel's enemies are also America's enemies, and Israel punches back hard. Few militaries can power project as far from their boundaries as Israel's can. Reining in a bold ally can be hair-raising, but it is far better than trying to rouse a complacent one. In this case, preventing Israel from dealing with Hezbollah's threat is a mistake. The Lebanese terrorist group does not want peace. It immediately rejected the ceasefire and reportedly killed a UN peacekeeper. Similarly, there's little evidence that Iran will address Trump's other concerns if he stops Israel. The Iranians, who demand access to $24 billion to continue talking, are violating the ceasefire in the Gulf, too, are trying to sow distrust between Trump and his regional allies rather than plant the seeds of peace. Public opinion is turning against the Iran campaign, as the recent House vote reveals. Trump does not need to send in the troops to turn up the heat in Tehran. He can just let the Israelis defend themselves. Brilliantly put. And more time that goes on, I'm very concerned that public support starts to wane. We're 2 days away, 3 days away from a deal, and they keep firing missiles at us and Israel and Hezbollah's firing missiles. I mean, people are getting turned off, quite frankly. Don't you think, Rich? I'm not happy about it, but that's the truth. Let's see here. Oh, let's look at this one. Axios, which is a really lousy website, and Barak Raviv, which is a really lousy so-called reporter, but he's got Trump's ear, and the president also talks to him on and off the record, because I think he was advised, the president, to do that by some of his envoys. But they have a story here that relates to the State Department. State Department accuses top U.S. foes of weaponized anti-Semitism. A new State Department report accuses Iran, Russia, and China have incorporating anti-Semitic narratives, threats, and attacks into operations in both the physical and cyber domains. Excuse me, cholera. So when you see these podcasters defending Iran. And their words used by Iran state-run media. When you see some of these podcasters going to Russia, like Owens and Carlson, maybe others, when you see them barely saying a word of criticism against communist China, and you don't hear them criticizing communist China, you hear them attacking Ukraine against Russia, and of course you hear them attacking Israel and either supporting openly Iran or quietly through their denunciations of Israel's ability to secure itself, then you know these people are influenced by this psyop that is this psychological operation. Absolutely no question about it, in my view. And they're pouring tens of billions of dollars into this. Tens of billions of dollars. By the way, I should mention, I spoke this afternoon at the Hudson Institute. My beautiful Julie and I were there. And hosted by John Waters, who's the president of the organization, and the wonderful Rebecca Heinrichs, who interviewed me, raised, you know, gave me questions to answer and so forth. Just a fantastic group, the Hudson Institute. And I don't do many of those, and it was a great honor for my wife and me to be there and to interact and to speak with the folks there at the Hudson Institute. You ought to check it out. It's a very, very wonderful organization. I'll be right back.
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0: my radio family. I feel we have a very special bond. I really do. And you're the most important to me, not any politician, elected or appointed. I want to be true to you. So I want to tell you a little story. One of my best friends, his name is Eric Christensen. Maybe you've heard me talk about Eric before. When my family and I moved from one area outside of Philly to another, from a place called Erdenheim to a place called Cheltenham, and there I was, my first day of junior high school, of elementary school, actually, fifth grade. So what was I, about 11, I guess? And Eric and I hit it off immediately. He was very welcoming, was a good guy. He had these corny, sarcastic jokes. And we became like brothers. Eric's father had and mother had divorced. I'm not going to get into all the particulars, nothing untoward. His mother was a wonderful lady. They didn't earn a lot of money. She worked at the Philadelphia Naval Yard as a secretary or an administrator, so she didn't earn that much, but they earned enough. And he lived in a two-bedroom apartment, his mother's bedroom and his, on top of a number of stores in an older apartment building near the pharmacy. And catty corner from his apartment was the train station for the Reading Railroad, where it would stop and go in and out of Philadelphia. Now, we were really close. He would stay over my house. I would stay over his apartment during Christmas. I would help him take out the fake Christmas tree and set it up. His mother used to drive with one of those little Volkswagen Bugs because they were inexpensive. But I used to get nauseous because it was manual, you know. But she'd take us to the 76ers games in Philadelphia. And Eric would spend time with me in our home, not too far away. My parents really took to him and he to them. Part of the family. As we got older, of course, we were still together. We went to what was called junior high then. Today they call it middle school. The elementary school was called Shoemaker. The middle school, the junior high, was called Ogontis. And we were as close as can be all throughout. And we began to take the train down to Philadelphia. And we campaigned for Frank Rizzo, who ran for mayor on several occasions and won, 13, 14 years old. Then we started to go to Independence Hall. We take the Reading Railroad down to the Market Street station, and we take the walk, maybe a mile or so, to Independence Hall. He loved history. I loved history. We must have done that 25 times. We loved to walk where the founders and the framers walked. The Declaration and the Constitution, both were done right there. We listened to the park rangers. It got to a point where we knew more than them. We would look at what was in the room, the desks, the chairs, the spittoons. We had a blast. We had a blast. As we got older and we got our driver's licenses, we'd drive around Pennsylvania, not too far from home. But we go to places like Pottstown and Norristown and places further. We enjoyed going to different events, Republican events. My older brother, Doug, would often join us. We went to college, Temple University, Ambler campus. And at some point I went my way and he went his. I wound up in the Reagan administration by way of Dallas, Texas. He wound up working for I guess a professional organization. He was very good at what he did. He was a writer, a journalist previously. He consumed books like I do, just voraciously. When I became president of Landmark Legal Foundation, I asked him if he would join us, and I hired him as a vice president. I decided to leave. He decided to leave as well. He stayed in Virginia. I stayed in Virginia. We also spent a lot of time, my wife and I, in Florida. Now that's our residence. We kept in touch. At one point, Eric was extremely heavy. So he had one of those operations where a band was put around his stomach. It didn't go very well. For the rest of his life, he had to take these gluten tablets or he would faint, even while driving. And he had multiple operations since then, multiple, involving virtually every organ in his body. He's a dog lover, too. Loved his dogs. We had a lot in common. And we still do. He wrote a couple books, fictions. He loved fiction. One in particular he spent years on and kept refining it, even as he got sick. He was in the hospital in Florida. They moved to Florida about 6-8 months ago. He and his wife of 48 years. Eric just turned 69. And their son, Matt. He was at a hospital in Tampa for about 2.5 months. And I called him on Sunday. Spoke to him for about a minute because he wanted to go. He said, let's talk later. I said, okay. And I got a call this morning that he died. He was actually getting better. His illness was not predicted to kill him. He went into PT for the purpose of getting better, to walk and so forth, so he could leave. And I was told he died last night. That's a real kick in the gut. One of the good guys. Since 11 years old. He was like a brother. He was like a stepson or a son to my parents. Because his mother died when she was 54 and he was without parents when he was about 20. I just thought you'd want to know. In your mind, radio family, you will be missed immensely. He was a hell of a guy. Just absolutely fantastic. We'll be right back. 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
2: This is your KFOX 14 news update. El Paso City Council on Tuesday is weighing a decision about the agreement it entered into with Meta, as its data center is already under construction in northeast El Paso. Data centers in El Paso have come with controversy and questions about what impact the facilities could have on the community's resources and utilities. El Paso Mayor Renard Johnson has expressed concern about ending an existing agreement with Meta, saying it could cost the city over $1 billion in litigation. Community members packed City Council chambers on Tuesday to talk about their concerns, and some came out in support of data centers. Meta, in response, sent out documents that describe the commitments by the city and what it calls a $10 billion investment, and says it is expected to support more than 300 permanent operational jobs and more than 4,000 construction jobs at peak build-out. According to the company, the Meta facility in El Paso is expected to be one of the largest campuses in Texas and will serve a growing demand for artificial intelligence and digital services. We have a full breakdown of today's City Council meeting on KFOXTV.com.
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4: From the KFOX 14 Severe Weather Center, I'm Chief Meteorologist Brad Montgomery. Weather warn Wednesday and Thursday for heat. Also, heat advisory noon Wednesday through 9 p.m. Wednesday, high around 105. Make sure you're staying cool. Partly cloudy for your Thursday with a high around 104. Then we'll see partly cloudy, breezy conditions, 20% chance of storms for your Friday. Not quite as hot, high around 98 by Friday. From the KFOX 14 Severe Weather Center, I'm Chief Meteorologist Brad Montgomery.
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0: will help defend them. And but because they've now built their own kind of informal alliance, and they remember the Abraham Accords. But you'll notice none of those countries have bitten the Abraham Accords. They have no intention of changing, none. They're trying to look out for their own interests, which is fine. But the regime needs to go. And if the regime doesn't go, our children and grandchildren are going to have to deal with this. They're going to have to deal with tens of thousands of ballistic missiles that will be able to reach far beyond Europe. They'll be able to reach our shores. And they will have a nuclear weapon. The Chinese will make sure of it. The North Koreans will make sure of it. This is our generation's responsibility. This is our generation's time to do what past generations have done to defeat totalitarianism and tyranny. And I want to thank you for your call, my friend. We're getting great calls tonight. And I've made clear that almost to a man and woman who call this program, people want this regime eliminated. They want it eliminated. The sooner the better. And when you have you're into 9 weeks of a 2-week ceasefire, I think this could have been ended by now, don't you, Rich? I really do. Or at least let the Israelis do it. They'll take care of it. But those other countries don't want it. You hear about the Holy Land in the news. It's easy to think of headlines and politics or another conflict far away. But for families in Israel and Jews around the world, this is personal. Relentless violent attacks in the Holy Land and across the globe. Elderly Holocaust survivors who endured so much, again, fearing for their lives. Jewish families praying for the freedom to worship and safety. Even here in the United States, quite frankly. And in moments like these, your voice matters. Your voice matters because your voice can remind them they're not alone. The International Fellowship of Christians and Jews, where Christians stand shoulder to shoulder with Jews, is inviting you to leave a personal prayer or message of encouragement that will be delivered directly to someone in the Holy Land, in Israel, who needs hope right now. That would be a wonderful thing. Not filtered through the media, not lost online, personally delivered by IFCJ. A simple prayer, few heartfelt words. They can lift the spirit of someone facing fear, uncertainty, and isolation, that's for sure. This is more than support. 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When those ballistic missiles and those other missiles and those drones are being fired overhead. It's constant. Please go to levinforthefellowship.org, L-E-V-I-N for thefellowship.org, to submit your prayer today. That's levinforthefellowship.org, L-E-V-I-N for thefellowship.org. Just a little message or a prayer. That will be a very beautiful thing. We'll be right back.
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0: when the polls closed at 8 p.m. See the difference between most states and California? California builds in the fraud. It legalizes it, so it becomes impossible. Steve Hilton muscled through, man. That guy's really remarkable. But they took Pratt out, of course. With almost 50% of the voting in the Republican primary in South Carolina, and you got to get over 50% to not have a runoff, Lindsey Graham has 58.5%. That's very significant. I don't know South Carolina's voting patterns well enough, which is coming in and which isn't. But with about 50% of the vote in, that's fairly significant. The number two is 27.5%. This is the guy, Mark Lynch, that all the woke right neo-fascists were supporting, like Messi and Marjorie Trotsky, Gangrene, and all the rest of them. When it comes to a vote, their people get slaughtered. Have you noticed that? Have you noticed that, America? Their people get slaughtered in every one of these primaries because they're not popular. They're on the internet. They got Pakistanis following them. They're not popular. And but with almost 50% of the vote in the Republican primary in South Carolina, Graham has 58.5%. If he gets over 50%, when it's all said and done, he will not have a runoff, and he runs against the Democrat. He'll be in pretty good shape then, winning versus Bridges. It's no secret that the checkout line feels a little heavier. Now, why is that? It's because your credit card debt is very high. In many cases, the interest on it is very high. So you get caught in this. You're on the hamster wheel of debt. You can't get off between the balance, between the interest. And you probably have other loans that are too high, too. Maybe it's a vehicle or two, that sort of thing, or student loan. I don't know. But this is where American Finance can come in and help. 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If they're going to go to college and university, this all costs money. 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
0: Oi. Let's go to Jim in Hartfield, Missouri, Sirius XM Satellite. Jim, go right ahead, please.
2: I think this Iranian problem could be taken care of if Trump just maybe bombed one of the energy places and maybe a couple bridges, and then the next day maybe say, I'm going to bomb two, and then several bridges until they finally give in. If it keeps increasing it each time, they have to give in.
0: That's not a bad idea. But whatever the tactics are, you got to be willing to use your military, right? And you got to use your military and stop announcing it's proportional or it's pinpointed. No, no, no. You make them scare the hell out, you scare the hell out of them. You make them fear you. We're not doing pinpricks. We're not doing that sort of thing. Now, we were on our way, I felt, to victory in the first 2-3 weeks of this campaign, but we suddenly hit the brakes. A ceasefire that's gone on over 2 months. I think that was the big mistake, in my humble opinion. So let's pick it up and take them out. We salute our armed forces, police officers, firefighters, emergency personnel, ICE, the men and women in Ukraine, the men and women in Israel, the men and women in Persia, and you, the American people. Thank God for you. And my dear Eric, good night and God bless.
3: You've got to try the new TikTok diet.
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22: The United States is launching strikes against Iran in response to the downing of a U.S. helicopter over the Strait of Hormuz. CENTCOM wrote on X, U.S. Central Command forces began launching self-defense strikes against Iran at 5 p.m. Eastern Time today at the Commander-in-Chief's direction in response to yesterday's downing of a U.S. Army Apache helicopter. The mission is a proportional response to unjustified Iranian aggression. The two service members who were on the Apache helicopter are safe. Polls are closing in South Carolina. It's one of four states holding primary elections for the U.S. House, Senate, and governor today. Primaries are also being held in Maine, Nevada, and North Dakota. Maine's Democrat Senate primary has garnered national attention with embattled candidate Graham Plattner facing a slew of allegations about a tattoo and his past behavior toward women. Plattner is expected to win and face Republican incumbent Senator Susan Collins. Republicans are diving into how the temporary amnesty program for illegal immigrants, commonly called TPS, were used by the previous administration. Congressman Brandon Gill of Texas says that under the Biden administration, more than 1 million illegal immigrants were shielded from deportation through the expanded use of TPS.
23: TPS was a vehicle for providing backdoor amnesty.
22: The Trump administration has cracked down on TPS, revoking the status for millions of immigrants from countries such as Haiti and Venezuela. A man is facing legal trouble after an investigation by authorities in Ontario, Canada, found he allegedly flew commercial planes for nearly 17 years without the required license. The pilot was arrested on June 1st and is charged with seven counts, including fraud, using forged documents, and public mischief. The investigation was dubbed Project Icarus, and according to authorities, it suggests a deliberate effort to circumvent systems designed to safeguard the public. I'm Rob Martier.
1: State Representative Gina Hinojosa says she'll put a stop to state takeovers of local school districts if she's elected governor of Texas. The Austin Democrat held a news conference at a closed elementary school in downtown Austin. Hinojosa is challenging Republican Governor Greg Abbott in November, and she's making public education a focus of her campaign. A fugitive from the Corpus Christi area is in custody in San Antonio. The Lone Star Fugitive Task Force arrested Esteban Hernandez Monday on Fair Avenue. Hernandez was wanted on an Oasis County warrant for 9 counts of aggravated assault with a deadly weapon. And the South Texas Builders Association is creating a new trade school in Donna. The association will open the school at a Donna School District building. South Texas College will provide instructors, while the Builders Association will connect students with opportunities in the region. I'm Carrie Lockie.
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0: Let's have some fun on a Tuesday, a magnificent Tuesday, and I mean that from the bottom of my heart. There are great things happening, great things that are sad. I'll explain what I mean in a moment. There are just flat-out wonderful things happening in the Trump administration. Yes, some frustration with judges, but I think I'll make you feel better about that. Massachusetts wants to stay out drinking till 3 a.m. California is a terrible, terrible place. Communists sometimes don't even realize they're lying. All that, the SPLC got grilled today. Emails, Mexico, and so much more coming up tonight on the world famous Jesse Kelly Show. Before I go a step further, I'm going to get out ahead of something right now. So here it is. I'm not going to be here tomorrow or the next day. I will be in town. I am not on vacation. It is not my fault. There are things I have to do for the suits that I'm going to go do, but I will be back on Friday and we'll have some more fun. And after that, I don't think I'm gone again till September, honestly. That means you need to get your Ask Dr. Jesse questions for Friday emailed in now or anytime over the next 2 days. Jesse@jessekellyshow.com. We will go through all of those. Now, let me touch on something that I haven't really talked about at all. It has not been a hot button thing for me, and I'll explain why, and then I'll explain what happened today. But it's a big story. It's the big story that happened. The verdict came down a few hours ago, something like that, in the Carmelo Anthony murder trial out of Texas. For maybe you've been living under a rock or you just got rescued from a deserted island. So here's what it is. There was a track meet. My kid goes to track meets. He does track. Both my kids actually do track. When there's a big meet, there are all kinds of schools. I've never been to one where there's just two schools. You'll show up and there's 10 schools. There's 20 schools there. And each school, at least in Texas, I'm sure it probably works this way most places in the country, it's usually hot. In Texas, the schools have a school-themed, I'm going to call it a tent, but it's just shade. They're calling pop-up tents, but it's just shade. There's usually no sidewalls on it. And that's where the track team hangs out. That's where they set their stuff. That's where they keep their Gatorade and their snacks. Whenever we show up at a track meet, we go over to our school's track tent because that's where we will find our sons if they're not out running or getting warmed up. That's how it works at track meets. Also, your tents, your team's tent, they're surrounded by other teams' tents. That's how it works. I know that I'm making some obvious points, but I realize not everyone gets how it works or has kids. There is a big section. It'll be a big lawn, a big field, and that's where all the team tents are. Something else. I have never in, I don't know how many years I've been going to track meets and cross-country meets. Cross-country works the same way. I have never one time ever seen a kid from one school go into another school's tent or area, ever. Now, maybe if I wanted you to meet my cousin. Hey, Mark, some kind of friendly thing invited. Hey, you want a sandwich, something like that. But I have never one time ever seen a kid from an opposing school go into someone else's tent. In Texas, and we don't have to say allegedly anymore because of the verdict that came down today, there was a track meet. Young man named Austin Metcalf, white kid. I bring that up because it's going to be applicable to the story and the heartbreaking, horrible things we're about to talk about. And some of these things will be offensive. Remember, I don't give a crap if you're offended. You can email me, but I'll still laugh at you. Austin Metcalf, white kid. He's sitting there with his team. Black kid by the name of Carmelo Anthony, with a backpack on his shoulders, walks into the opposing team's tent and sits down. I want to again emphasize that I've never seen this before. In fact, I've never even heard of this before. It's just not something that happens. But he does it. What his exact reasoning was that day, who knows? I don't know that we'll ever get an honest explanation for that. Walks into the tent. The word is that this Austin Metcalf kid was not only a very good kid, but a leader. And you would expect your leader to step up and do what he did and said, hey, get out. What are you doing here? Get out. You don't go to this school. Get out. Go to your own tent. Obviously, Carmelo Anthony walked into there looking for some sort of a confrontation because he refused to go. I'm not getting out. It escalated to make me. Austin Metcalf gets up. Carmelo Anthony, who I hear is much smaller. Austin Metcalf, I heard, was a very big kid. Austin Metcalf walks over to Carmelo. Carmelo opens up his backpack, pulls out a foldable knife, unfolds it, and jams it into Austin Metcalf's chest. Murders him over this whole stupid thing. Austin Metcalf then, in just the most heartbreaking freaking thing ever, had a twin brother and dies in his arms. That poor family. You can imagine. As of today, if you're wondering why I'm bringing this up now when I really haven't brought it up, as of today, as of a few hours ago, the trial was very fast. Carmelo Anthony was found guilty and guilty of murder. I don't think the death penalty is on the table, but I don't know how long he's going to spend in prison, but it's going to be a very, very long, long time. He may be 18 now. I believe he was 17 when he did this, but he was tried as an adult. And here in the state of Texas, appeal all you want. This was pretty open and shut. His life is effectively over if he ever, ever tastes freedom again in the state of Texas. He will be a wrinkly, gray old man, probably in poor health. I mean, he gave up the rest of his entire life by stabbing Austin Metcalf and killing him in that tent. Now, first, before I talk about today and the reactions to this and everything else in ways that are sure to offend, but that's just the way it goes, let me explain why I haven't been talking about this that much. It's all extremely, extremely sad to me. I haven't ever, as far as I know, Chris, correct me if I'm wrong, Corey, have I ever covered a live trial on this show? I don't really cover live trials. Why? Because when it comes to trials, look, I was on a jury one time. I have family members who are lawyers. Trials are long and complicated, and people lie, and there are controversies and hung juries, and that there's all kinds of things that happen. So while a trial is going on, I really stay quiet about it. That's just, I don't want to say it's my professional policy. It's more of just a personal policy. I haven't discussed the trial of Carmelo Anthony in private with my friends when the microphone is off. I don't believe I've ever brought it up one time. The first time I've ever discussed it was yesterday when my wife brought it up because she knew the sentencing, whatever the conviction, it's probably going to come soon. And so she brought it up. When there is a trial, I let it play out. I understand that that is not what a lot of people want. They want me to rant and rave and scream and yell about this guy or that guy or this guy's the bad guy or that. And I just don't do that while a trial is happening. I wait till it's over, till the facts are in. I generally try to wait until moments like right now, until we actually have a verdict. Then I don't even have to throw out things like allegedly, because convicted is convicted. Carmelo Anthony murdered Austin Metcalf. Carmelo Anthony's life is effectively over. Austin Metcalf's life most definitely is over. And Austin Metcalf's family will have to live with this horrible tragedy for the rest of their lives on this earth, wondering what could have been with Austin's life. He won't ever get to be a husband, a father, won't ever get to coach Little League. His life was taken away from him by Carmelo Anthony in that tent over nothing. Now to the verdict, the controversy, the protests that are happening. I will discuss it and then we will move on because I have actually really cool things to talk about, things that make me feel good. And I'm going to discuss those in a moment. Before I do that, I'm going to discuss with you why you are wasting your time dealing with all these different insurance policies, all these different insurance brokers, all these different insurance applications. 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
15: 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Don't mess with Texas has meant don't litter for 40 years. 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

0: magnificent, magnificent Tuesday, and we are talking about something that is, it's good, but it's sad. Carmelo Anthony was just convicted of murder. He's going to prison for the rest of his life. We'll just call it the rest of his life. He'll be farting dust by the time he walks out. Austin Metcalf's life is over. I'm about to address the protests and everything around it. I know this is the day where I'm supposed to celebrate. I'm not celebrating anything. I'm happy that justice was served. I'm happy the Metcalf family at least gets that. I'm happy a violent criminal is going to go to a cage where he belongs. But two lives. Two lives under 20 years old, gone. Completely senseless. Completely senseless. Now, let me address something that's happening right now. I don't know how big these protests are going to be, but some people, and I want to stress that, in the Black community are very angry that Carmelo Anthony was murdered. I want to dwell on the some people thing here, because the internet has the ability to rot your brain, and so does television. When you see a mob of 100 Black people angry that Carmelo Anthony is convicted, it's very easy to look at that video and look at that picture and say, Blacks in this country love murderers. Hold on a minute. And by the way, if you think I'm about to be nice, don't worry, I'm gonna offend everybody. I don't know any Black people like that. I don't know a single Black person. My next door neighbor's Black. I don't know a single Black person who's out there chanting, Justice for Carmelo! Are there Black people like that? Absolutely. Total low-life scumbags. No question about it. Yes, there is a percentage, which we're about to discuss, of Black people in this country who are low-life, violent, murderous scum. No question. They have waded completely into racial tribalism. They believe that Black people should be able to really do whatever they want and never get at so much as slap on the wrist. Yes, that is a percentage of the Black population in this country. Be careful saying things like, that's Blacks in America, because there are all kinds of Black people who aren't like that at all. Now that we got that out of the way, it really is truly a poisonous portion of the Black population that holds so much of the rest of the Black population down, because there are enough of them that some people assume it's all of them. There are poisonous influences inside the Black community at many different levels who are poisoning the minds of a certain percentage of Black people to believe they are oppressed, that white people are evil, that they should be able to wage a tribal race war, that they... And you see evidence of this all the time. And believe me, when I say from every level in the Black community, this comes from Black politicians. This comes from Black pastors. Far too many Black pastors. Remember Barack Obama's pastor, US of KKKA. Black, quote, civil rights leaders promote this crap all the time. The American media, of course, does whatever it can to push this narrative forward. And the problem is, like anything else, when you spread lie after lie after lie after lie after lie after lie after lie after lie, when you do that over and over and over again, there's going to be a certain percentage of the population, whatever population you're spreading it to, they are going to believe said lies, and they are going to act on said lies, and it ruins lives. It ends lives. You know what I think of every time I do see a video of a young Black man or a young Black woman resisting arrest, acting like an idiot, and end up getting shot or end up taking what would have been a traffic ticket, and now it's a felony for assaulting an officer. You know what I think? I don't laugh. I don't cheer. I think, that is so freaking sad. That person, whoever that person is, has been so lied to by the influences in their lives over and over and over again that now what would have been a traffic ticket is a 10-year prison sentence, loss of a job, your life wrecked for an unbelievable amount of time because of the lies. I hate it. And I hate it that what it's doing is it's causing a lot of people in this country of every race, they don't want to live around black people, including black people, I should note. They're tired of the bad segment of the black population, and they're getting away from it as fast as they possibly can. They pack it up and they leave. And then, of course, things get even worse. I hate this. This is a huge problem. Again, I want to stress it's a problem aided and abetted by the American media who've used themselves as the protectors of the black community in the country. So these problems never get addressed in any real way. Carmelo Anthony most likely has dirtball parents. After all, they spent all of his fundraiser on a new house, from what I understand, a new car, private security. Meanwhile, their son got a public defender who was a moron, and now his life is over. That tells you the kind of upbringing he had. Send his parents to prison with him. That's sad. There's nothing to celebrate. I'm happy justice was done. We're moving on. The whole thing's freaking tragic, is what it is. Low testosterone is tragic. Low testosterone is nation ending. When you look at the United States of America, there is a number that should be as crushing to you as any economic number we could point out. The United States of America has lost half of its testosterone in the last 50 years. 50% in 50 years. What explains that? How's that possible? We are drinking estrogen. Women's birth control is in the water supply now. Does not get treated out of the water. We are chugging estrogen, and it's destroying our T levels. We can't last as a country without reversing that. Chalk is out there to reverse that naturally. Natural herbal supplements from Chalk. I take a male vitality stack from Chalk. 4 years. My T levels are in the high 700s. What are yours? C-H-O-Q. 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We'll be back.
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2: Texas teen Carmelo Anthony is being sentenced to 35 years in prison after his murder conviction. Earlier today, a jury found Anthony guilty of stabbing and killing 17-year-old Austin Metcalf during a confrontation at a high school track meet in Frisco last year. Anthony will have to serve at least half the sentence before he's eligible for parole. The United States is launching strikes against Iran in response to the downing of a U.S. helicopter over the Strait of Hormuz. Polls are closing in Maine. It's one of four states holding primary elections for the U.S. House, Senate, and governor today. Polls in Nevada and North Dakota close later. Vote counting is underway in South Carolina, where polls already closed. President Trump will meet some of the finalists for the Presidential 1776 Award competition at the White House on Wednesday. The Department of Education launched the contest to celebrate America's 250th birthday. Finalists will compete for scholarships of up to $150,000. I'm Rob Martier.
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5: From the KFOX 14 Severe Weather Center, I'm Chief Meteorologist Brad Montgomery. Weather worn Wednesday and Thursday for heat. Also heat advisory noon Wednesday through 9 p.m. Wednesday. High around 105. Make sure you're staying cool. Partly cloudy for your Thursday with a high around 104. Don't see partly cloudy breezy conditions. 20% chance of storms for your Friday. Not quite as hot. High around 98 by Friday. From the KFOX 14 Severe Weather Center, I'm Chief Meteorologist Brad Montgomery.
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0: nurses at abortion clinics, there's got to be a way we can arrest them. I would like to arrest them. And you can say, well, that's biased. It's evil. It's wrong. That's how communists think about things. Everything, no matter what it is supposed to be used for the revolution, and any other use of that thing is considered wrong. Any other use of that thing is considered dead, dead wrong. We are finally righting some wrongs here. I don't know whether Tim Walz is going to prison or Keith Ellison is going to prison, or I don't know how many of the Somali fraudsters are going to prison. I'm not here to make these kinds of promises, but I'm telling you, man, it feels good to live in a much saner country where the DOJ, they talk like this.
1: So you have a lot of fraudsters who have, for many years, been enjoying the darkness and being able to steal from the American people in the dark. No visibility, and funding their very lavish lifestyles. So they do not feel the concern that a prosecutor might be knocking on their door, or a federal agent might be knocking on their door at 6 a.m. the next morning. That's what I want to change. I want to change that whole dynamic such that if you're a fraudster and you go to bed tonight, you are worried that right. You are going to get a knock on your door at 6 o'clock tomorrow morning. And if you make it to 6:30 tomorrow morning, you should say a prayer because you've got another day. But guess what? You got to go to bed that night worried about 6 o'clock the next morning. That's what I want. I want fraudsters worried about 6 o'clock in the morning.
0: That's how I think every DOJ should run, don't you? Hey, if you're a criminal, you're on notice. I'll be at your door in the morning. We have that now, and we didn't before, and you should feel good about that. And you know what? You should text a friend.
2: Buenas tardes.
0: Oh, one, one.
2: People be texting.
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8: Texas teen Carmelo Anthony is being sentenced to 35 years in prison after his murder conviction. Earlier today, a jury found the now 19-year-old Anthony guilty of stabbing and killing 17-year-old Austin Metcalf during a confrontation at a high school track meet in Frisco last year. Anthony will have to serve at least half the sentence before he is eligible for parole. The jury in the Dallas suburb of McKinney came back with the sentence after further deliberations. The judge told them they could consider sudden passion when a defendant commits an act because they didn't take the time to cool off when sentencing. The United States is launching strikes against Iran in response to the downing of a U.S. helicopter over the Strait of Hormuz. U.S. Central Command announced this afternoon that the self-defense strikes were conducted at the direction of the president. This after the president said the U.S. must respond to the attack on the helicopter out of necessity. The two service members who were on the Apache helicopter are safe. Last night, the president suggested that a peace deal with Iran could be possible within the next 2 to 3 days. NBC projects Annie Andrews will win the Democratic Senate primary in South Carolina. She defeated Brandon Brown and Kyle Freeman. Andrews is expected to face incumbent Republican Senator Lindsey Graham in the November midterms. Polls are closing in Maine. It's one of a total of 4 states holding primary elections for U.S. House, Senate, and governor today. Polls in Nevada and North Dakota close later. Stranger Things fans don't have much longer to experience the Upside Down on Broadway. The hit prequel play Stranger Things, The First Shadow, announced it will end its run on January 3rd. First Shadow debuted at New York's Marquee Theater in 2025 and earned 4 Tony Awards. The London production of the play is also set to close this December. I'm Rob Martier.
9: State Representative Gina Hinojosa says she'll put a stop to state takeovers of local school districts if she's elected governor of Texas. The Austin Democrat held a news conference at a closed elementary school in downtown Austin. Hinojosa is challenging Republican Governor Greg Abbott in November, and she's making public education a focus of her campaign. A fugitive from the Corpus Christi area is in custody in San Antonio. The Lone Star Fugitive Task Force arrested Esteban Hernandez Monday on Fair Avenue. Hernandez was wanted on an away Oasis County warrant for 9 counts of aggravated assault with a deadly weapon. And the South Texas Builders Association is creating a new trade school in Donna. The association will open the school at a Donna School District building. South Texas College will provide instructors, while the Builders Association will connect students with opportunities in the region. I'm Carrie Lockie.
10: I'm Julian Edelman. That's Rob Gronkowski. And guess what, folks? We're teammates again. And we're going to welcome you guys all to Dudes on Dudes.
11: Dudes on Dudes.
10: That sounds a little weird, but that's what this is going to be. Roberto, what's Dudes on Dudes?
11: Well, I'm a dude, you're a dude, and Dudes on Dudes is our brand new show. 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
11: 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We got studs, wizards. 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
10: Or dudes, dude.
11: We got dogs.
10: Dog. 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Is Randy Moss a stud or a freak? Is Tom Brady a dog or a dudes, dude?
11: We're gonna find out, Jules. 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

0: the Jesse Kelly Show. Another hour of the Jesse Kelly Show on a wonderful Tuesday. We have to touch on what the Mexican president said, the SPLC chair. He gave some testimony today in front of Congress, and overall, I thought it was pretty fantastic. The communists recruit candidates to destroy the country. We'll talk about that. Emails, so much more coming up in the second hour of the Jesse Kelly Show. And I, again, want to remind you that I'll be gone tomorrow and the next day. So email your Ask Dr. Jesse questions in for Friday right now, jesse@jessekellyshow.com. Did you hear what Mexico's president said?
1: Estados Unidos no sería lo que es si no fuera por los 40 millones de mexicanas y mexicanos que trabajan allá con esfuerzo. 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
0: Can you believe that? Can you believe she got away with saying that? All right, by the way, in case you don't speak Mexican, she said the U.S. wouldn't be what it is without the 40 million Mexicans who live here. I'm not talking about people who came from Mexico originally and now they're American citizens. 40 million Mexican nationals, and the number's obviously higher than that, still live in the United States of America. This is a reminder of what we talked about yesterday when we brought up remittances, and it's something we've talked about many times before. Countries around the globe, Mexico most definitely included, they look at remittances from America as essentially an industry, a major industry in their country. Mexicans come here, they work here, and they send a portion of their earnings back into family in Mexico. And what does the family in Mexico do? They do the same thing your family does and my family does with the money they have. They spend it on goods and services and life in general. It is an industry unto itself. And all these leaders from foreign countries, China, Mexico, India, we could go down the list. And by the way, those are just a few. It's a laundry list of countries around the globe. They've made this policy. Remember, government pushes this in these countries because government understands how lucrative this is for the country. It is a matter of government policy. They encourage these people to come. When they strike deals like trade deals with the United States of America, they try to make that part of the deal. Hey, you're going to keep these people here, right? And then they'll stand there on stage and they'll say, she said this in the speech. I know you can hear it right here. She said, you know, in Mexico, built this country.
1: Estados Unidos no sería lo que es si no fuera por los 40 millones de mexicanas y mexicanos que trabajan allá con esfuerzo.
0: Can you believe that? And to her, I just want to say,
2: buenas tardes.
0: Let's talk about the SPLC, because I really greatly enjoyed what happened today. Before we get to emails, let's talk about the SPLC. The Southern Poverty Law Center has been around for a very, very, very long time. The communist version of what they say they've been doing is, well, Jamie Raskin explained it.
3: The purpose of these operations is obviously to derail and prevent white supremacist hate crimes and actions, both the kinds of hate crimes and shooting sprees we see all around us, but even more massive terrorist attacks like the Oklahoma City federal building bombing, which took the lives of 168 Americans, many of them children, who were in a daycare center when the white nationalists unleashed their terrorism on the people of Oklahoma.
0: Apparently, these dangerous white nationalists, they've committed so many atrocities that old Jamie Raskin had to go back decades to dig up one of them. But you get the game. The SPLC is not there to track down hate crimes. The SPLC exists as a weapon the communists use against their political opponents. That's why it exists. They again, I want to remind you, there's video of this. You can go look it up. Well, while they were being interviewed, you could see, clear as day, a chart on their wall, and the chart was documenting the decline of the white population in America, as if that was the goal. That's what they were after. They're a communist hate group. That's what they are, and they have been for a very long time. The SPLC, because we have a new administration and new Justice Department, the SPLC is in a great deal of trouble. Because it turns out, according to these allegations, the SPLC was paying people to stay in the KKK. Remember that story? They were buying cross-burning material. Oh, okay. So Brian Fair is the chair of the SPLC. Yes, it rhymed, Chris, and yes, I loved it. Yes, I'll be saying it again every time. Brandon Gill, he had a chance to sit down with Chair Brian Fair. Here,
2: do you think that this should disqualify him politically from serving in the Senate?
0: Sorry. I guess I probably should have set that up, but I'm not professional. He was talking about Graham Plattner, that candidate, the Democrat candidate from Maine. The whole Nazi tattoo on the chest. Anyway, here's back to Chair Brian Fair.
2: Do you think that this should disqualify him politically from serving in the Senate?
4: Again, I'm not sure where the line of questions is going. The SPLC, if you're asking me, I'm sorry.
2: Go ahead.
4: If you're asking me if the SPLC opposes Nazis and Nazi symbols, mm-hmm. The answer is yes.
2: Yep. The SPLC has referred to this same tattoo as a racist skinhead symbol and tattoo. You can see the resemblance there. You wouldn't want somebody with a tattoo like that in the Senate?
4: No.
2: No.
0: See how uncomfortable he was? It was great. Here was more Brandon Gill with Chair Brian Fair.
2: Yeah, I'm asking you, do you think that illegal aliens should receive taxpayer-funded unemployment benefits?
5: Well, first off, I don't know what you mean by illegal aliens, but if you're talking about residents in the state of California,
2: people who entered our country illegally.
5: People come here for all kinds of reasons
2: without documentation.
5: Residents in California.
2: This is a really simple question. Should illegal aliens receive taxpayer-funded unemployment benefits?
5: I think people in the state of California should receive.
2: So illegal aliens should receive taxpayer-funded unemployment benefits.
5: Again, that's your word.
0: Have you ever dealt with liars? Everybody has at some point, and maybe you're a kid and you haven't had to deal with this yet, but I promise you, you will. There's going to be a day you're going to work with a habitual liar. Maybe you're going to have to be on a sports team with a habitual liar. Maybe you're going to have a family member. Maybe you're thinking of one right now who's a habitual liar. They just lie about everything all the time. When you're dealing with somebody who's a habitual liar, it can be very, very, very frustrating. And it's frustrating for this reason. They will simply lie about everything and they'll pretend to not know what you're talking about things in order to facilitate the lies. So then what happens is they'll tell 20 lies and then you'll try to nail them down on one that's really obvious, but you lied about X, Y, and Z. And a common habit, all habitual liars do this, they'll feign confusion on it. What do you mean? You should know that communists do this all the time. They will simply act as if they don't understand what you're talking about. They understand perfectly well what you're talking about. But in order to keep the lie going, they'll act confused. They'll even feign innocence. Well, I don't understand. And this is such a great example of it here. He knows. Chair Brian Fair, I should say, knows that foreigners, illegals, they're getting taxpayer benefits in California. He knows it. He wants that to happen. He also knows it doesn't look good. So Chair Brian Fair does the habitual liar thing.
2: Yeah, I'm asking you, do you think that illegal aliens should receive taxpayer-funded unemployment benefits?
5: Well, first off, I don't know what you mean by illegal aliens, but if you're talking about residents in the state...
0: I don't even know what you mean.
5: In California,
2: who entered our country illegally.
5: People come here for all kinds of reasons and
2: without documentation.
0: Again, that wasn't the question at all. You see what he's doing.
5: Residents in California.
6: Should illegal, this is a really simple question. Should illegal aliens receive taxpayer-funded unemployment benefits?
5: I think people in the state of California should receive
6: benefits. So illegal aliens should receive taxpayer-funded unemployment benefits.
5: Again, that's your word. What I'm trying to get you to do is to stop throwing around humanizing rhetoric like this.
6: You only got 503. I think it's worth pointing out because that.
0: I'm trying to get you to stop throwing around dehumanizing rhetoric, but that's, of course, not what he's trying to get him to do. He's trying to get him to stop telling the truth, as all habitual liars do. You know what? Let's move on. We'll do some emails. Here's a lie. It's just a clump of cells. And women are told this lie over and over and over again. It's just a clump of cells. Oh, it's an inconvenience. It's going to ruin your life. You won't be able to do this. You won't be able to do that. It's just a clump of cells. Just get rid of it. It's women's reproductive health. Preborn exposes the lie with an ultrasound. An ultrasound is the most powerful tool the pro-life movement has ever come across. When that young woman who's about to abort her baby hears the heartbeat, it is a miracle from God. Did you know they go from choosing abortion to choosing life almost every single time? Once you hear the heartbeat, you're a mom. All those lies disappear. Give that mom the truth and give that baby a chance at life. $28 buys that ultrasound for that woman, and it's a write-off. Give them whatever you want. Write it off. Preborn.com/Jesse. That's preborn.com/Jesse. 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We'll be back.
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0: Tuesday, and I haven't done a single email, and I'm about to change that right now. Hey, Jesse, explain the difference of people attacking the Capitol Police and going to jail and Democrats throwing water bottles and making threats to ICE agents and no one goes to jail. This is Representative Latifah Simon from earlier today.
1: Agencies like ICE and CBP. Rather than making communities safer, I assert that this administration is terrorizing them in our communities. As a representative of one of the most diverse districts in this nation, I approach this issue today through the premise and the praxis of both humanity and the law. Immigrants are workers, they are scientists, they are physicians, they are caregivers and taxpayers, part of our communities and part of our economy. And we should not be scapegoated. They should not be scapegoated.
0: Communists believe everything should only work for the revolution. It just comes back to what we talked about earlier. Why would they arrest all these January Sixers, but they're not arresting the people throwing things at ICE agents? Maybe right about now you're saying, but Jesse, the Trump administration is in charge. We have a different group of leadership. Why are they not arresting these anti-ICE people? I need to clarify what is happening and what is not happening. First, they are arresting the people who cross the legal line and actually assault federal agents. They are doing that now in ways they didn't do it before. However, this brings me perfectly to what I was going to talk about Graham Plattner and everything else. I'm going to play this. It'll sound unrelated, but stay with me. It's a little long. You should know that the two people you're talking about here, they're former staffers of Socialist Senator Bernie Sanders. They're talking about Graham Plattner, that Nazi communist who's running for Senate in Maine. Of course, he earned the Democrat nomination. Where did this guy come from? How did he get there?
2: Did the vetting process turn up the tattoo that became so controversial?
3: No.
2: The Reddit posts, did that turn up in the vetting process?
3: The firm sent us a thing, and it had some of the posts, but it didn't have all of them.
2: And what did you think about?
0: Okay, I'm going to skip past it because my point is this. Dwell on this for a moment. There's a chance Graham Plattner wins in Maine. I want you to accept that. I'm not saying he will, but there's a chance he will. But whether or not he wins is not the point. How did he get there? How on earth? I mean, there have to be a bunch of established Democrat politicians in Maine, mayors and state senators and elected Democrat officials who've obviously been through campaigns that they're going to have a cleaner background. How did we end up with a Nazi communist potentially sitting in the United States Senate? How does that happen? Communists are professionals at this because it is not a hobby for them. It's not even a passion of theirs. It is their religion. How did we end up with somebody like Graham Plattner? Because communists went on a recruitment drive to find a communist and install him in the Senate. When is the last time you heard of Republicans going on a recruitment drive and dragging some guy out of obscurity because they think he'll be anti-communist? Have you ever heard of that one time in your life? You know, AOC sits in the House of Representatives because a communist organization? They had auditions. AOC, an actress, showed up, did her audition. They liked what they saw, recruited her. Now she is the biggest fundraiser in the House of Representatives, will undoubtedly run for president one day, maybe in 2028. She was recruited. They went looking for her. What's this have to do with protests? These protesters are professionals. We are dealing with professional political people. You are an amateur. I am an amateur. That's not insulting to you or me. I don't want it to be my life. I certainly don't want it to be my religious belief. And I don't want that for you either. I don't want you to live and die for this stuff. We have to understand, though, that's what we're dealing with. Communist street animals who protest are given classes. They are given extensive training. You've probably never been to extensive training. If you've been involved politically, maybe you gathered for a little circle in the morning where you said a prayer and there were some instructions, go to this neighborhood and do this and don't be mean to anyone. And that's the extent of the political training you've had in your life. Communists go sit down in classrooms, I'm sure, and smoke weed. And then they sit and discuss all the legal limits on what they are and aren't allowed to do. Remember the one time we actually got, courtesy of a leak, the binder from one of these organizations? A binder, not a single sheet, a binder. You can do this, do this, do that. Don't do this. This is against the law. You can do this. This will let you charge right up to the law, but don't do that. They are trained to charge up to the line and not cross it. What about the ones who do? Well, you're still dealing with animals. You're going to have rule breakers in there. They're street animals. These people are drugged out, violent losers. How's it going to go? All right. Let's move on and do some more. Speaking of fraud, I'll touch on this one real quick out of Pennsylvania. We'll get back to some emails, some frustration with judges, all that and more still to come. Let me tell you about LifeLock first. Speaking of criminals, they roam to and fro across the internet. You know that, right? Most robberies, they aren't done on the street corner. They're not done in a bank, really, anymore. I know what happens, but robbery happens on the internet. They're robbing you. 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
5: Texas teen Carmelo Anthony is being sentenced to 35 years in prison after his murder conviction. Earlier today, a jury found the now 19-year-old Anthony guilty of stabbing and killing 17-year-old Austin Metcalf during a confrontation at a high school track meet in Frisco last year. The United States is launching strikes against Iran in response to the downing of a U.S. helicopter over the Strait of Hormuz. U.S. Central Command announced this afternoon that the self-defense strikes were conducted at the direction of the president. This after the president said the U.S. must respond to the attack on the helicopter out of necessity. NBC projects Annie Andrews will win the Democratic Senate primary in South Carolina. Andrews is expected to face incumbent Republican Senator Lindsey Graham in the November midterms. Polls are closing in Maine. It's one of a total of four states holding primary elections for U.S. House, Senate, and governor today. Polls in Nevada and North Dakota close later. I'm Rob Martier.
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11: 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For more than a year, we corresponded in secret while he was hiding from U.S. forces, and eventually, on the run from the very insurgent group he put on the map. Slowly, I got close to Omar, closer than I ever thought I would. 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Was it good journalism? An ethical lapse? Was it my faith in humanity that kept me talking to Omar? Or something darker? 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

0: It is the Jesse Kelly Show on a wonderful Tuesday. So let's give a brief sports fan, sports talk perspective, because so many people are sports fan of various sports. You should never feel bad about that, I should note. Don't feel bad about being a sports fan. That is human nature. It is human nature to play sports, watch sports, and when you watch sports or a competition of some kind, it's human nature to pick a side, for whatever reason you pick it, and declare, that's my side, and my side's better than your side, and we're going to clash, and my side's going to win. That is not an American thing. That is a human nature thing. You know what the biggest sporting games were in ancient Rome? It wasn't the gladiator games. It was the chariot racing. Did you know that? It was enormous. Did you know they had teams? They were labeled by colors. This is the red team. This is the green team. This is the blue team. Did you know they would fight in the streets? Did you know that? Did you think that was a modern thing? You think that was some soccer hooligans or in Europe or some hooligans in New York City after an NBA Finals game? Did you think that was a modern thing? It's a human nature thing. There's good and bad to this, but let me explain. And I'll get to specifically New York City just so you don't think I'm dancing around it. We like to be in groups. We like to feel like we're part of a group. It makes us feel like we're not alone. Loneliness is the most powerful human emotion, after all. Makes us feel like we're not alone. Makes us feel safer. Highs are higher when you're in a group. Now, conversely, lows are lower, but you understand what I mean. We are grouped up people. We like to go out and watch competition and identify ourselves with one side of it. And our group is against that other group. And inevitably, certainly when alcohol is involved, it was in ancient Rome and it was in New York City last night. When alcohol is involved, that can spiral out of control and manifest itself in physical violence. It's not the end of the world. But that brings me to this particular point. Probably going to be offensive. Too bad, so sad. I have lived all over the country. Just kind of bounced around. Family was in construction. I've lived 100 different lives before I started doing this for a living 7 years ago. Almost 8 years ago now, Chris, right? Anyway, I've lived all over the country. And I'm here to tell you, for better and for worse, sports, professional sports, is different in the Northeast. It is different in the Northeast. I'm not sure of all the reasons. More history, for sure. Most of those teams are older. There's more anger in a lot of those areas. Seems to be more anger. But here, I'll give you a little anecdote. I go to Houston Astros games. Not all of them. I don't have season tickets or anything like that. But every now and then, we throw the family in the car. We go up to Houston Astros game. Depending on where you live, what I'm about to say may sound odd, good, bad, but a Houston Astros game, and I've been to many, I've been to 100 of them. It's an unbelievably pleasant environment. No people screaming and cussing. Doesn't happen. I have personally witnessed fans wearing the opposing team's jersey, getting pats on the back and people saying, hey, good luck today. I hope we win. It's just a really nice family way to watch a game. I never even saw a fight at a Houston Astros game until New York Yankees came to town. New York Yankees came to town. New York Yankee fans came marching out to the game. Loud, drunk, in your face, spiteful, and I witnessed something I'd never seen before in 100 games, fist fights happening in the stands. I have a friend who's a New Yorker. If he's listening, he'll know who I'm talking about. And yes, buddy, I am talking about you. He is an intelligent, successful family man. Wife, kids, life is good. He's actually semi-retired. He's in his 50s. Excellent job, good career, just one of those kind of model type lives, right? Highly intelligent. What he does at work is, you can tell, he's got an 800 IQ. Right up until the point you start talking sports with him, you think you're talking to a dog. He's so stupid. He's just a moron. Any New York Yankee at any position is the best in the field, and everyone else sucks in the league. And you could, it doesn't matter what you pull up. Stats, it doesn't matter what you pull up to him. You feel like you're talking to the biggest idiot in the world. How did you go from smart here, smart there, smart here, smart there, and now you have the IQ of a bar stool? What happened? Some sports fans, many of them in the Northeast, they don't watch with their head, they watch with their heart. And therefore, I have a standing rule. You know how much I love New York City. I don't go to New York sports games. When New York City sports teams come to my town, I went to the last of my sports games. And it's not just New York City. Last time I went to a football game in Washington, D.C., there were fights every 5 minutes, people throwing up in the aisle, and my wife got hit by someone with a flying whiskey bottle. It was, and I would go to use the bathroom, and people were screaming profanities at me. And I said, I don't think I'm going to a Northeast sports game ever again. This is miserable. Sports fans can be drunk, violent, and stupid. Sports turns us stupid, and that's part of the appeal of sports sometimes. And I know you probably took that as an insult if you're listening in New York or somewhere like that. It's really not meant to be. It's human nature. There. I have no idea why I went off on a sports fan discussion right there, but I felt like it. I also feel like you should protect yourself because we have animals in our society. Foreign and domestic ones. Democrats work day and night to ensure the animals are on the street around you, around your mom, around your son, around your daughter, around your dad. What do you carry on you that will stop one? Is that guy walking up the sidewalk towards you right now, is he getting ready to pull out a knife and stab you to death? Happens every single day. What are you going to do about it? Scream? Try to call the cops. You're already dead by the time they get there. Why don't you instead pull out your Brenna launcher, shoot him in the chest with a tear gas ball, and while he sits there crying and snotting on himself, you run away. 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We'll be back.
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9: NBC News is projecting a couple of winners in primaries.
2: Graham Plattner will win the Democratic Senate primary in Maine. Plattner defeated Maine Governor Janet Mills and David Costello. Plattner will face Republican incumbent Senator Susan Collins in the November midterms. The embattled Plattner is facing a host of allegations about a tattoo resembling a Nazi symbol, which he later covered up, and several women reporting volatile relationships in the past, with one alleging physical abuse. NBC News also projecting Julie Fedorchak is the winner of the U.S. House Republican primary in North Dakota. Fedorchak, the incumbent, will face Democrat Trigvi Hammer in the general election. Texas teen Carmelo Anthony is being sentenced to 35 years in prison after his murder conviction. Earlier today, a jury found the now 19-year-old Anthony guilty of stabbing and killing 17-year-old Austin Metcalf during a confrontation at a high school track meet in Frisco last year. Anthony will have to serve at least half the sentence before he is eligible for parole. Fans coming to New Jersey to see any of the 8 World Cup matches starting Saturday will now have a website to check out for health-related issues or questions. Levon Putney has more.
3: The state health department set up what they're calling the World Cup 2026 Health Hub, which has links to show where to get the closest medical help and includes a page giving medical professionals info on treating visitors and international travelers who may not be familiar with the U.S. health system. The Health Hub also has a resource page full of advice on tick and mosquito safety, health, heat, sun, food and drug safety, air quality, and what to do if feeling sick. A web search for a New Jersey World Cup Health Hub, that should lead right to the site's link.
2: Bill Gates will sit for a closed-door meeting with the House committee looking into the Jeffrey Epstein investigation. The billionaire co-founder of Microsoft will testify before the House Oversight Committee tomorrow about his mentions in the Epstein files. The files show emails Gates exchanged with Epstein. I'm Rob Martier.
9: State Representative Gina Hinojosa says she'll put a stop to state takeovers of local school districts if she's elected governor of Texas. The Austin Democrat held a news conference at a closed elementary school in downtown Austin. Hinojosa is challenging Republican Governor Greg Abbott in November, and she's making public education a focus of her campaign. A fugitive from the Corpus Christi area is in custody in San Antonio. The Lone Star Fugitive Task Force arrested Esteban Hernandez Monday on Fair Avenue. Hernandez was wanted on an Oasis County warrant for 9 counts of aggravated assault with a deadly weapon. And the South Texas Builders Association is creating a new trade school in Donna. The association will open the school at a Donna School District building. South Texas College will provide instructors, while the Builders Association will connect students with opportunities in the region. I'm Carrie Lockie.
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11: A quiet residential neighborhood erupts in chaos. Carmine Galante, the feared boss of the Bonanno crime family, lies dead, his cigar still clutched between his teeth.
12: Masked men walked into Joe and Mary's luncheonette in Brooklyn today and gunned down Carmine Galante, a man believed to be the most powerful mafia chieftain in the country.
11: The execution sent shockwaves through the criminal underworld and set the stage for one of the most pivotal criminal cases in New York City history. From the minds behind the acclaimed television series comes Law and Order: Criminal Justice System. This isn't a scripted drama. These are real stories told by the people who have lived them.
13: My father should have been a dead man.
11: For decades, the mafia had New York City in a stranglehold, with law enforcement seemingly powerless to intervene. But the murder of Carmine Galante marked the beginning of the end. Discover how a group of young prosecutors took on the mafia and, with the help of law enforcement, brought down its most powerful figures. I'm Anasika Nicolazzi. And from Wolf Entertainment and iHeart Podcasts, this is Law & Order Criminal Justice System.
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0: The Jesse Kelly Show, final hour of the Jesse Kelly Show on a wonderful Tuesday. So much still to get to. We have to talk about the destruction of Seattle. There's a tropical storm coming I need to warn you about, because I'm telling you, there's something we have to discuss there. I'll spend about 5.5 seconds on the newest Iran stuff, the emails, and so much more coming up in the final hour of the world famous Jesse Kelly Show. Now, speaking of emails, I got this one. Gifted one. I like this guy. The headlines keep reading, judge blocks Trump on this and judge denies Trump that. Why is whatever commie that filed the suit that the judge... he's mad about the judges. And like, for instance, here's a headline from today. Epic Times. Judge blocks Trump's $100,000 fee for H-1B visas. This brings me an opportunity to, again, give you a little rule that I think you will find helpful. It is one that I have found helpful time and time and time and time and time again. I am no expert on legal matters. I've never pretended to be. I am stupid, uneducated. I went to community college and didn't even get a degree from there. So I'm not going to speak to you summa cum laude or whatever these stupid Latin words are that the lawyers use. And that not going to do any of that. Not going to do any of that. I'm going to just simply do this. The legal system in the United States of America, it's complicated. It's complicated in part because we are a country of 300 million people. We have federal laws and federal courts. We have state laws and state courts. We got county. We got city. We got the. So now you have these different jurisdictions, and you have the judges in here and the DAs in there and the. It's complicated, all right? That's one. Two, I understand what's known as clickbait. You know what clickbait is? Just something explosive sounding. And the idea is, if you put it on the internet, explosive sounding, the key to long life. That's the kind of thing that makes you go, oh, click. I better see what it is. Even if you don't trust it, you're thinking, I might as well click and see what it is. More eyeballs to whatever website only helps. My guys do this with my YouTube channel, I should note. At Jesse Kelly DC is the YouTube channel. I don't deal with it. I don't even know how to log in. Last time I looked, virtually every headline on there was clickbait of some kind. It's designed to make you click. And so I'm not washing my hands of this whole thing. Clearly, I'm involved. In the political sphere, left and right, there's all kinds of clickbait designed to make you click. Headline, and this is not an insult to the Epic Times, who I actually like a lot. Judge blocks Trump's $100,000 visa or $100,000 fee for H-1B visas. That's the kind of thing that makes your blood pressure spike through the roof. You go crazy. You dial up an email to me and you say, you are the scumbag judges of the... When it comes to legal matters, don't ever get too high or too low on anything you read when it comes to a judge's ruling, unless it says Supreme Court somewhere in the headline. Once the Supreme Court has ruled on something, I'm not going to say there's no going back, because we saw after Roe versus Wade was 50 years old, we did go back. So you may go back one day, but for a while, that Supreme Court ruling, that's going to be the way it is. All right. But if it doesn't say Supreme Court, if it says judge, district court, lower court, whatever it says, don't ever get too high. Don't ever get too low. Yes, there are legions of judges put into place by the communists. And again, as we continue to discuss, they're warriors for the communist revolution, probably the most important warriors for the communist revolution. And that's how they see themselves. They are not there to interpret the law, or they're not there to preside over cases. They are there to make every ruling they can to move the communist revolution forward. When a Republican becomes president of the United States of America, they are going to step up and step in and try to shield the communist revolution from anything that might impede it. If you don't believe me, go look at the injunctions against Trump versus every other United States president. Donald Trump in particular, his rise coincides with the rise of communism on the left. And so he has been, I hate using this term, the victim of this more than any other president ever has. Lower judge steps in, lower judge steps in, lower judge steps in. These rulings, though, are almost always unlawful because, again, the judge wasn't trying to be lawful. He was trying to move the revolution forward. The rulings are almost always unlawful and almost always it gets overruled. They're just trying to slow things down, gum up the gears enough so we can't truly oppose the communist revolution. Nevertheless, the idea is don't ever get too high. Don't ever get too low with clickbait headlines that say something about judge does this, judge rules this way. You read the headline and you think, oh no, it's over. It's not happening now. Usually these judges don't have that kind of authority. They can slow it down, stop it for a day or a week, but then some other court steps in. It's not generally as bad as it sounds. You know what is as bad as it sounds? The internals in the Democrat Party. Why is it so bad? Because the communists are now running for higher office. Full-blown, committed communists are running for higher office and they're winning primaries. I want you to listen to this. His name is Manny Rutinel. He's running to be a rep in Colorado. Listen.
1: Quote, the factory farming of animals is one of the largest sources of suffering on the planet. You also said, quote, animal agriculture is a horrific, exploitative industry. Feel free to take a minute on this. Do you still believe what you said? And how will that affect the way that you lead?
2: Look, farmers and ranchers are my friends. I've been honored to be supported by United Farm Workers, United Food and Commercial Workers, which represents the meat packers over at JBS in Greeley. I will always fight for our ranchers and farmers. And right now, Donald Trump and Gabe Evans are creating terrible conditions for them with their chaotic and corrupt tariff policies.
1: Would you mind answering the question, though, of whether you still believe that animal agriculture is a horrific, exploitative industry?
2: Colorado ranchers and farmers are the envy of the world. They have the best practices, the most sustainable practice. They produce the best.
0: You, of course, can hear that he's lying now because it's politically inconvenient, but you also know exactly how that guy will govern if he gets in. He's a communist. He's a street animal. He's trying to get promoted. He doesn't want to be a street animal anymore. He wants to be an elite animal now. Listen to this.
1: 7 years ago, as a student at Yale, you got arrested for storming a football field during a game for a protest against oil and gas. You are now running to represent a district that is a big oil and gas producer. Question, do you still believe, as your group said that day, hey, hey, ho, ho, fossil fuels have got to go?
2: You know, for that protest, I was a legal observer. I was making sure that folks were safe.
0: I only brought up this goober because this is how you got Graham Plattner in Maine. It's how I got this guy. It's how you got this new commie rising through the ranks in Los Angeles. This is happening across the country in the Democrat Party. This guy might be the next senator. He may very well be the next senator from Michigan.
3: Some of those posts included messages that said that championed the defund the police movement, described the police as, quote, standing armies. Why did you take those posts down?
4: Well, let me just speak to a vision for public safety that I think all of us can agree with. I think all of us want to be safe. We want to know that we can get home safely. We don't want to worry about being the victim of somebody's violence, whether it's from a neighbor or the state itself.
0: That is Abdul El-Sayed, and he's not running to be dog catcher in a tiny town in western Pennsylvania. He may very well win the nomination to be the Democrat nominee in the state of Michigan in the United States Senate. And if he goes on to win that Senate race, and he may, Michigan can go blue pretty easily. He'll be ruling on the most important subjects in the United States of America. The radicals have moved off the street corner in the Democrat Party, and they are, what did they say in the Jeffersons? Moving on up. I need to talk to you about a tropical storm you should be worried about. I'll spend 5 seconds on Iran, get to some more emails, even make fun of Scott Pelley some more. Don't forget about this either.
5: Estados Unidos no sería lo que es si no fuera por los 40 millones de...
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16: 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I'm a writer, podcaster, and a huge fan of The Last of Us. 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
1: NBC News is projecting a couple of winners in primaries. Graham Plattner will win the Democratic Senate primary in Maine. Plattner defeated Maine Governor Janet Mills and David Costello. Plattner will face Republican incumbent Senator Susan Collins in the November midterms. NBC News also projecting Julie Fedorchak is the winner of the U.S. House Republican primary in North Dakota. Fedorchak, the incumbent, will face Democrat Trigvi Hammer in the general election. Texas teen Carmelo Anthony is being sentenced to 35 years in prison after his murder conviction. Earlier today, a jury found the now 19-year-old Anthony guilty of stabbing and killing 17-year-old Austin Metcalf during a confrontation at a high school track meet in Frisco last year. Bill Gates will sit for a closed-door meeting with the House committee looking into the Jeffrey Epstein investigation. The billionaire co-founder of Microsoft will testify before the House Oversight Committee tomorrow about his mention in the Epstein files. I'm Rob Martier.
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8: 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Next week on Netflix, Tuesday, the season 3 start of America's Sweethearts, Dallas Cowboys Cheerleaders. Next Thursday, the debut of the new Netflix drama Harlan Coben's I Will Find You, starring Sam Worthington and Britt Lauer. Next Friday, the premiere of the Netflix movie Color Book, as well as the new romantic comedy movie Voicemails for Isabel, starring Zoe Deutsch, Nick Robinson, and Nick Offerman. Next Wednesday on Hulu, the premiere of the comedy film Never Change, as well as the new drama series The Season. Next Wednesday over on Amazon Prime Video, the launch of the film Your Fault London. Next Thursday on Peacock, the third season start of The Capture. Next Thursday on Hulu, the debut of the reality series Million Dollar Nannies. Next Friday on Apple TV, the second season premiere of Sugar, starring Colin Farrell. 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

on a magnificent Tuesday. Remember, if you miss any part of the show, you can download it, iHeart, Spotify, iTunes, along the lines of what we were just talking about how in a red area, for instance, the state of Texas, I'll use that because I'm here. Communists are going to keep trying to take Texas because it's so important to them, but they also understand it's going to be hard to get a Democrat elected here. Bottom Tallarico is not going to get elected to the United States Senate here. It's just not. So if you can't have somebody like Bottom, what's the next best thing? The next best thing is somebody like John Cornyn. If you're a communist, you know that John Cornyn is going to have 100 votes that you don't like. He's going to vote for things that make you want to scream. But you also know in crucial moments where you really need a win for the communist revolution, John Cornyn is evil and corrupt and stupid enough to step up and deliver that win for you. So you grit your teeth and you kind of push John Cornyn because you know when there's a Uvalde school shooting and you're trying to act like the savage you are to grab guns on the backs of dead kids, you need a couple, you only need a couple corrupt Republicans who will help you in that fight. And who did Mitch McConnell go to? John Cornyn. Got a nice quote from John Cornyn today. This Manu Raju, I think he's with CNN. I think I have that right. Manu Raju. Yeah, it was CNN. He asked John Cornyn if he feels like he has more freedom now. And Cornyn said, and I quote, "Are you kidding? Of course. Absolutely. My liberation day, May 26th. May 26th, in case you're wondering, May 26th is the day he officially lost his primary, lost his runoff to Ken Paxton. Why would John Cornyn call that his, let me make sure I have this right, his liberation day? Why would that be his liberation day? What's he liberated from? You know what he's liberated from? You. What is that, 23 years in office, Chris? Yeah. 23 years in public office. For 23 years, John Cornyn has had to hide who he really is because otherwise the voters in the state of Texas would have voted him out. 23 years, John Cornyn has lied to your face about who he is and what he believes. That's what this is. There's no other way to read that quote. Do you have more freedom now? That was my liberation day. I'm finally free from having to pretend to care about the rubes, the stupid peasants, those dumb Americans who love God and guns and freedom. Ugh, makes me sick. I've hated those people for 23 years in office. Now that they decided to finally send me packing, now that my political career is over, oh, I feel like a weight has been lifted off my shoulders. How many times have I told you, and you're finding it out now with the Tom Tillises and Mitch McConnells and John Cornyns, how many times have I told you the Republican senator from the red state usually hates you far more than the Democrat senator from a blue state? You hate Chuck Schumer. So do I. Chuck Schumer doesn't hate you. Chuck Schumer never thinks about you. Doesn't care about you at all. Because Chuck Schumer is never, ever, ever going to need you. Chuck Schumer doesn't hate you one bit. You've never caused Chuck Schumer one bit of stress or angst. You know what else? Chuck Schumer has never once had to lie to earn your vote. John Cornyn has. Mitch McConnell has. Mike Rounds has. Lindsey Graham has. John Curtis has. John Thune has. John Kennedy has. I could go down the list of these red state senators. Gosh, do they hate you sometimes. They're so sick of having to pretend to care about you. I even had to go to church on Sunday. Ew. You know that Senator Naked Kendall hates you, right?
James Lankford of Oklahoma. You know that he hates your guts. He's going to present that youth pastor smile to you every chance he gets. I went to church with him this Sunday. The second he gets to D.C. and the cameras are off and he gets backstage with his Democrat friends, all they do is complain about you. And the day his political career is over, Lord willing, you take it away in a primary, maybe he retires. The day his political career is over, you will hear quotes from dorks like James Lankford, just like this one from John Cornyn.

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0: Jesse Kelly Show, final segment of the Jesse Kelly Show on a Tuesday. But not to worry, we'll be back on Friday. You can email the show your Ask Dr. Jesse questions for Friday. Email those into jesse@jessekellyshow.com. There are already so many great questions pouring in. Don't be the last one. Jesse, the next month is the 150th anniversary of the Little Bighorn engagement between the 7th U.S. Cavalry and the combined warriors of the Sioux, Cheyenne, and Arapaho nations. Will you do a bit on that in your show? I'll tell you what. Write this one down, Chris. I'll do a little bit on this on Friday because I feel bad I'm leaving for 2 days. It's not my fault. This is the Sioux's fault. I'm not going on vacation. I swear I won't have any fun at all. All right, I might have a little bit of fun. But this is the Sioux's fault. It's not my fault. I'm coming back on Friday, all right? I'm sorry. I have to come back to this. I don't mean to dwell on it, but I can't get it out of my head. The voice of this dude. Me, Chris, Corey. We all made an effort at this during the break to make our voice do this. Nobody was successful. I don't understand as a dude how it's possible to make your voice do this. Anyway, here it is. It's a little bit of a longer clip, but we'll get to the gay guy's voice in a second.
1: Did the vetting process turn up the tattoo that became so controversial?
2: No.
1: The Reddit posts, did that turn up in the vetting process?
2: The firm sent us a thing and it had some of the posts, but it didn't have all of them.
0: Okay, so he started out and he sounded normal, relatively normal. But then, like, something happened and now you hear it. I don't know what's going on.
1: And what did you think about that? How did you think your way through the fact that he had posted these things on social?
0: Here it comes. If you're a dude, I want you, while this is playing, I want you to try to do this. I don't know what it is. Suck a helium balloon or something. I want you to try to. I tried. I legit tried. I can't.
1: Media.
2: I said none of this will or should stop him from becoming a U.S. senator.
1: And what was your thinking there?
2: I think if what the voters wanted were people who were grown in vats and had never done or said anything that they might regret their entire lives, we'd have a very different country. Part of our thesis here is that people do.
0: Have you started your male vitality stack from chalk? I don't want you to sound like this. If you continue to chug synthetic estrogens without doing anything proactive about your testosterone levels, you're going to sound like that guy. You may already. Maybe when we did that experiment, maybe you were all, oh my gosh, I sound just like him. 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I want that for you. I want you to go start your male vitality stack from Chalk. 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It's made for you. 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Chalk.com/Jesse, right? California allows voters to register with the gym card, insurance card, an employer ID, none of which verify or identify citizenship. The state is so nakedly communist and corrupt, they let you register to vote with a gym card. You remember that story? Bill Malugin, I want to make sure he gets credit. He brought up this story earlier today. I want to say it was from last year. The story was this. This woman in California was getting fed up with how corrupt the system was to vote. So she registered her dog. She did this as a form of protest. She registered her dog to vote, and her dog successfully voted in California's election. Successfully. They counted her dog's vote. She also had her dog vote in the federal election. The feds caught it almost immediately and shut it down. That's not accidental. Those aren't, what do they call it? Gaps in the system. They're exploiting some gaps in the system. There are flaws. That is intentional. That is intentionally constructing a system so you can steal elections. I want to go ahead and play a little montage. This is courtesy of Newsbusters. Scott Pelley, who was whining yesterday about how he doesn't like all this newfound bias. Here are some of his career highlights.
3: The president doubles down on a falsehood. It has been a busy day for presidential statements divorced from reality. Well, the president's real troubles, again today, were not with the media, but with the facts. This comes after a rough start to his presidency, a weekend of tweeting tantrums and falsehoods from the president and his spokesman. And today, the president made a claim about the size of his electoral victory, a claim that wasn't remotely true. Some of the problems Mr. Trump promised to solve last night don't actually exist. Since his inauguration, Mr. Trump has continually stamped rumors with the seal of the president.
0: I'm going to stop that there because that goes on for a full minute of that. And yet, that's the same Scott Pelley who said this?
4: Pelley pointed to his February coverage of the killing of ICE protester Rene Good, alleging Barry Weiss directed his team to make the protesters look more violent and to describe Good as driving toward the officer who shot her.
5: There was a thumb on the scale for the president's version of events that I felt was a level of political influence that I had never seen.
0: He's just a communist. And as a communist, he believes the media should only represent communism and promote communism. And anytime it deviates from that, he legitimately thinks it's biased.
6: And now,
7: here's a headline.
8: Go, you know the thing.
6: Headlines we didn't get to.
0: Massachusetts Senate approves outdoor drinking and 3 a.m. last call option. Well, praise God. Everyone knows we need more drunken Northeast sports fans. Seattle mayor shrugs off millionaire tax concerns as 44% of business leaders consider leaving. The last one out of Seattle, please turn out the lights. That once awesome American city is just committed suicide with who it votes in. I don't know what else to say. Biting is not allowed. Estonia's police chief warns after attacks on officers. Sorry, I thought this was a free country. Poll finds that 76% of Ohio voters support enshrining photo ID in the state constitution. Yes, but how are Democrats supposed to get elected if that kind of thing happens? Carmelo Anthony's lawyer blames Austin Metcalf for his own death and shocking courtroom argument and draws outrage. Remember that Carmelo Anthony's wonderful parents spent all the fundraiser money on themselves, left their 17-year-old with a public defender, and now he's going to prison probably for the rest of his life. I will see you again on Friday. That's all.
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16: Texas teen Carmelo Anthony is being sentenced to 35 years in prison after his murder conviction. Earlier today, a jury found the now 19-year-old Anthony guilty of stabbing and killing 17-year-old Austin Metcalf during a confrontation at a high school track meet in Frisco last year. Anthony will have to serve at least half the sentence before he is eligible for parole. The jury in the Dallas suburb of McKinney came back with the sentence after further deliberations. The judge told them they could consider sudden passion. It's when a defendant commits an act because they don't take the time to cool off. The United States is launching strikes against Iran in response to the downing of a U.S. helicopter over the Strait of Hormuz. U.S. Central Command announced this afternoon that the self-defense strikes were conducted at the direction of the president. This after President Trump said the U.S. must respond to the attack on the helicopter out of necessity. The two service members who were on the Apache helicopter are safe. The Trump administration is accusing the City University of New York of racial discrimination and is investigating the public school. Andrew Whitman reports.
7: The Trump Justice Department made the announcement Tuesday, saying it received reports that the school's Black Male Initiative gives preference to students based on race. The stated mission of that program is to boost enrollment, GPA, and graduation rates of students it says are underrepresented in colleges and universities. It also says the initiative is open to students of all races and genders. Several universities in the region have been similarly targeted by the Trump administration.
16: The Stanley Cup final is even at two games apiece after the Carolina Hurricanes beat the Vegas Golden Knights 5-3 in Las Vegas. The captain of the Colorado Avalanche is taking home some hardware following his performance throughout the 2025-26 season. Gabriel Landeskog has won the Mark Messier NHL Leadership Award and the Bill Masterton Memorial Trophy. I'm Rob Martier.
4: State Representative Gina Hinojosa says she'll put a stop to state takeovers of local school districts if she's elected governor of Texas. The Austin Democrat held a news conference at a closed elementary school in downtown Austin. Hinojosa is challenging Republican Governor Greg Abbott in November, and she's making public education a focus of her campaign. A fugitive from the Corpus Christi area is in custody in San Antonio. The Lone Star Fugitive Task Force arrested Esteban Hernandez Monday on Fair Avenue. Hernandez was wanted on an Oasis County warrant for 9 counts of aggravated assault with a deadly weapon. And the South Texas Builders Association is creating a new trade school in Donna. The association will open the school at a Donna School District building. South Texas College will provide instructors, while the Builders Association will connect students with opportunities in the region. I'm Carrie Lockie.
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1: And welcome back, George Norrie, along with Mitch Horowitz. Mitch, negativity versus positivity. I would rather be around a positive person all the time, wouldn't you?
8: Absolutely. And I think that the truth is, it's very hard for me to always maintain a positive attitude in terms of looking upon the world in a cheerful way. And I would have to say that my definition of a true positive mental attitude is evaluating circumstances based on their capacity for self-development, because there's going to be suffering and there's going to be difficulties. But if we can try to find the self-developmental part of the equation, I think that gets us through stormy weather. And that's a kind of positive thinking that I've been very interested in lately.
1: Have you heard of Professor Joseph Gallenberger?
8: Joseph Gallenberger. Is this the author of Liquid Luck?
1: Yes.
8: Yeah. Terrific work. I know you're a very, very serious admirer of his work.
1: He takes people to Las Vegas, positive and negative groups, and he said almost all the time, maybe all the time, the people with the positivity come back winners, where the negative people come back losers. He said it's just unbelievable how it seems to work.
8: You know, it's funny. there was some sort of a professional skeptic of ESP research who made a remark. You hear it all the time. How come all these people with ESP aren't hitting it big in Vegas? And the response to that, of course, is how do we know they're not? You know, the person who is successful, and admittedly it's a slender number, but the person who is successful might have that just infinitesimal edge because of what's being talked about in Liquid Luck.
1: What does positivity do for your, let's say, your health?
8: Well, I think that there's no question that not only do we experience a mind-body synergy in health, but we're only beginning to understand what, let's say, I'll call it hopeful expectancy can do for a person's health, because hopeful expectancy is the real ingredient behind the placebo result, for example. And at this point, placebo responses have been seen in weight loss, in lowering blood pressure, in creating greater muscle tone. There have been successful placebo surgeries. It's really hard to believe, but that's been on the books since 1981. And really, it's hopeful expectancy that's the trigger behind whatever the therapeutic event is. So the question, George, and this is really the tough question of life, how does one cultivate reasonable, hopeful expectancy? And if we could crack that code, I think we'd open up a lot of potential in our bodies and in our lives.
1: Is it difficult to stay positive when all these things surround us?
8: It's an interesting question. I think one has to be very, very watchful of what's going on in life. I don't suggest anybody turning away from life. That's where I think it's helpful sometimes to consider positive thinking, not just being in a cheery mood, because I am not always in a cheery mood, but again, trying to regard events, trying to evaluate events based on their capacity for self-development. I think that can help a person row in a storm.
1: How many events that happen that are negative are because of our own doing?
8: I wonder about it all the time, because I struggle with looking at situations and trying to prepare myself defensively for an outcome that might be disappointing. And so I ask myself, is that healthy? Is that positive? Is that maybe slowing down the order of what I'd like to arrive? I'm not really sure. But I think what's really important, the way positivity really ultimately expresses itself, is through persistence, morale. I suppose some people will use the term faith. I suppose instead of faith, I say persistence, which I sort of am able to get my arms around better. I think that's true positivity.
1: To the phones we go. Let's go to first-time caller Lori in Newport Beach, California. Hi, Lori.
9: Hi, George. I don't know if you remember me a long time ago at the Air and Space Museum that you were having a meet and greet and with the Alien Convention. And I gave you an airbrushed Martian picture that my brother had made. You still
1: have
9: it? Okay,
1: that was you. That's right. I still have it in my office.
9: Oh, cool. Good stuff. Okay. Well, then what I wanted to say is that I just love you. I've listened for years. And I was thinking that how many positive things seem to come out of negative events, oddly enough. And, you know, if you're a believer in God as a great designer, the guy that made the fingerprints on everyone, you know, somehow if you just carry the belief and you can feel God around you, something positive just happens. So that's my take on it. And then say, for instance, if your parents tell you you'll never make it, then out of determination, like a negative determination, somehow people do.
1: Sometimes that works. Sometimes that works in the opposite way as well, Mitch.
8: Well, it's interesting. You know, I really like the caller's observation that there's going to be kind of a, let's say, a pendulum swing, you know, in the opposite direction, that there is a kind of compensation in life. And in another tradition, it might be called karma. One could say that it's a kind of law of reciprocity, but, or, you know, you could even use the term entanglement, you know, if you wanted to extrapolate from things that we observe on the most minute particle levels. There's a kind of pendulum swing that goes on in life, and there is a compensatory flow to every ebb. And I think the caller hit on that beautifully.
1: If a child is beaten down by their parents, put down constantly, are they going to amount to anything?
8: Well, it's an interesting question. You know, I think also, as the caller was alluding, sometimes suffering is the goad that results in the traits that we're proudest of. None of us want to suffer or re-experience difficult episodes, but probably most of us would say that the traits within that we're proudest of grew out of those difficult episodes. So that's this kind of compensatory effect, you know, that we were talking about.
1: Let's go to Bill, truck driving in Oregon. Welcome to the show. Hi, Bill.
10: Yeah, hey, George. Hey, Mitch.
8: Hey there.
10: As you were talking, as you were speaking, George used to have this saying, psychic vampire. It kept running through my mind.
1: Right.
10: Yeah. I don't know why exactly, but, you know, because it's such a terrible, to me, it's such a scary thing to be called, right? And I'm surprised my wife hasn't called me that, because what me and my wife, a topic I've learned to avoid, is she's really big on positive thinking, whereas I kind of think I'm a realist. And when she is going a little overboard, in my opinion, on the positive thinking and putting positive energy out into the universe, I always say, look, would you want Jeffrey Dahmer to think positive? And she always, you know, criticizes me for that's my go-to, right, to bring her down. And I understand that. That's why I avoid it. And I'm not against positive thinking. It's just recently, I don't know if you've ever read any George Orwell. Orwell's really been on my mind lately, and, you know, because of current events. And you say peer pressure, all right? And I get it. I get what you're saying there. But have you ever thought about, like, groupthink? George Orwell, you know, and also George Orwell was a survivor of the Spanish Civil War, which was no picnic, okay? Mm-hmm. But, you know, he would, you know, he had groupthink and doublespeak. And like, when I was in Iraq, I met Itzhak Ibrahim al-Duri. Saddam called him the cockroach because he had red hair. He was on Saddam's cabinet. He was a Sufi Muslim. And, you know, like dervish. They are esoteric. They are mystical Muslims. Yeah, some places they're considered heretics, right? And they're persecuted. But he achieved a lot of success under Saddam's regime. So I'm not 100% convinced esotericism is a solution, but I am open to it. Because, you know, again, I think about groupthink, and I'm wondering if it's avoidable to, if you can really extricate yourself from the ills of groupthink. Have you ever considered that?
8: No, I dig that, and I think that's extremely important, and I appreciate you raising that. You know, I think that I don't have any solution on some global scale, but for the individual, I think that one of the things that contributes to groupthink is that it seems to me that most of us just have too many relationships. Like, we're just not fully built that way. Like, our ancient ancestors probably encountered as many people across their lives as we do in the course of a day, you know, just on account of social media, for example. And I think we human beings, relationships are very important, but I think we enter into too many of them, and that becomes a stressor. And I think if we can be just a little bit more willing to take a step back in terms of like excessive relationships, that helps us plug into something that I think is more from within.
1: Mitch, how would you categorize a narcissist?
8: I would say a narcissist is somebody who doesn't feel empathy ultimately. There's a kind of absence of empathy. They might feel emotions, but the emotions are their own. And
1: agreed.
8: It seems to me that empathy and ethics are one and the same.
1: Can you get empathy by training, or do you have to be born with it?
8: That's a tough question, George. That is a tough question because if I'm going to be frank, you know, I think that it's something that maybe can be strengthened. But I think there's certain sensitivity that people enter the world with temperamentally, and I think that a certain fineness of empathy is maybe innate. But there's a scale, there's a sliding scale. I think it can be strengthened, but I think there needs to be a spark of something there.
1: Next up, Thomas is with us in La Jolla, California. Hi, Tom.
11: Hi, George. I thank you
8: and
11: Tom Danheiser for accepting my call.
1: Sure.
11: And Mitch Horowitz, always a pleasure.
8: Likewise, great to hear your voice.
11: Tonight, I'm reminded of the song, Don't Worry, Be Happy.
8: Mm-hmm.
11: Comment and then a question, if I may. The comment is, Neville Goddard, among his many teachings, considered his most important teaching to be that of what he called revision. Mm-hmm. Revision. And revision is the idea that, yes, we can change the present. Yes, we can change the future. But we can also reimagine, revisualize, reframe the past,
8: mm-hmm.
11: and actually have it happen.
8: Mm-hmm.
11: And Neville Goddard spoke about that. Another Coast to Coast guest, Lynn McTaggart, also mm-hmm. speaks about it as retrocausality, the
8: mm-hmm.
11: idea that the past is not fixed in stone, but it can be reimagined, revisualized,
8: yes.
11: reframed. And so I was wondering if you could expand on that, Neville's teaching on revision, the idea that you can change the past by revisualizing it. And again, thank you. Avoid worry, be happy.
8: Thank you. And always great to hear from you. Neville's most challenging idea and the idea that he felt he would become best known for was just what Thomas was describing, revision, the idea of revisiting a scene in an emotive visual way while you're in a meditative state and rerunning it as you wish it would occur. And what's interesting is this ties into the development that he was citing in retrocausality, which is results. First of all, retrocausality has been a subject area in quantum physics for many years, but it's recently crossed the bridge to cognition. I won't go into the study. I write about it extensively in some of my books. But the idea that the past and future have a causal linkage is really what's being driven at. And that may be the very reason why some of this positive thinking stuff is so important, because we may be imagining things into the past. And Gurdjieff put it this way, the past controls the future, but the present controls the past. There's a great mystery in that. And that may be where this positive thinking actually goes into effect in terms of the human experience.
1: Back to negativity and positivity. How do you become positive when you're negative?
8: I wouldn't force it. I think that sometimes emotions have to run their course, and it's asking too much of the individual to reverse a negative experience. I think a yin-yang makes up life. But I would say during that negative experience, let's all try to come together as a seeking community and as individuals and ask, is there something in this that's developing of self? And from that, can I find that element that is really like an opposing pendulum swing, a positive compensation for the experience?
1: Why is it when you treat a child badly, they grow up to be a bad person?
8: Well, you know, it's interesting. We all imitate what we grew up with, and that is a fearful symmetry of life. But there's also people, you know, must be said, who are treated badly or who suffer, and that becomes a goad to their excellence. And I wish it could happen in every single case. That's not always the human story, but those instances, you know, should be noted as well.
1: Mitch, we're going to come back and take final calls with you in a moment. Mitch Horowitz with us. His book that's coming out very soon, Esoterica, Formulas Against the False Self.
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0: News Radio 690, KTSM. Texas teen Carmelo Anthony is being sentenced to 35 years in prison after his murder conviction. Earlier today, a jury found the now 19-year-old Anthony guilty of stabbing and killing 17-year-old Austin Metcalf. Anthony will have to serve at least half the sentence before he is eligible for parole. The jury in the Dallas suburb of McKinney came back with the sentence after further deliberations. The judge told them they could consider sudden passion. It's when a defendant commits an act because they don't take the time to cool off. The United States is launching strikes against Iran in response to the downing of a U.S. helicopter over the Strait of Hormuz. U.S. Central Command announced this afternoon that the self-defense strikes were conducted at the direction of the president. This after President Trump said the U.S. must respond to the attack on the helicopter out of necessity. The Stanley Cup final is even at two games apiece after the Carolina Hurricanes beat the Vegas Golden Knights 5-3 in Las Vegas. I'm Rob Martier.
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1: Next hour, attorney Danny Sheehan joins us to talk about UFO disclosure. Looking forward to that. We'll be back in a moment with Mitch Horowitz and Final Calls as we talk about Esoterica on Coast to Coast AM. 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
2: I love being a Coast Insider. 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
3: Hey, this is Buck. I'm a Coast to Coast Insider, and I'll tell you what. 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Here in West Virginia, we get inundated with snow. But it doesn't matter as long as we have our provisions. 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
1: 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It says Insider. 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

0: I believe that a wish can lead to a calculated risk and immense prosperity. If the Wright brothers didn't wish for a better form of transportation, we may still be traveling across the country in automobiles and overseas in a boat. I get frustrated when people stay in a miserable comfort zone because they fail to wish for a calculated risk that can improve their lives. Mish, Bex wishes on the book. Glad it's on audio. George, thank you for taking my call.
1: Thank you, John.
2: Thank you.
1: Like those comments, Mitch?
2: Yeah, I think that's absolutely terrific. I think that it's so important to get in touch with that side of ourselves. And I think that even if a person arrives at a wish that they're not able to immediately act on, if you can take even just small, very nascent steps in its direction, it's legitimate. But the key thing is to at least know. And, you know, tell anybody, it's yours. It belongs to you. And I really encourage people to go to that place.
1: Why are some people luckier than others, Mitch?
2: Wow, that's a tough one. There might be trace amounts of ESP going on. Maybe that person who has just a small wrinkle, an infinitesimal edge in terms of data of whatever kind, maybe that's what we call luck. But certainly it seems to me there's also ways that we're able to cultivate luck, and I think probably wishing is at the top of that list.
1: When you say create luck, how do you do that?
2: Well, I think that, first of all, there are certain behaviors that tend to be lucky, certain behaviors that are unlucky. Like, for example, boredom is a very unlucky behavior. When people do foolish things, they're very often doing them out of boredom. Whereas at the same time, I would say it's a lucky behavior to circulate among people and to be sure that you're among people who believe in whatever it is you're trying to accomplish. I think that actually brings a lot of good luck if one wants to describe it as serendipity, if one wants to describe it as something that exceeds all expectation, that brings luck.
1: Christopher in Oklahoma, east of the Rockies. Hi, Christopher.
3: Hey, good morning. How are you guys doing?
1: Good, buddy. Good. Thank you.
2: Thank you.
3: All this talk about wishing makes me think of Pinocchio. My question is, in the 80s, the magazine Popular Mechanics leaked the design of the H-bomb. And if you look at it, it looks very like the tabernacle in the wilderness.
2: Mm-hmm.
3: And I'm wondering if you've ever delved into that.
2: I've heard about that release, but I never saw the illustrations. And I will make a point of looking for it.
1: Mitch, in everything you've done in your history of your career, what would you say is the most satisfying aspect of what you do?
2: Well, meeting readers, kind of running into people who had a positive experience with a book, you know, something along those lines. I think those are the most positive aspects of my career. You know, if I meet somebody and they say, hey, look, you know, I thought this really clarified something, either historically or like in terms of spiritual practice, if I'm able to get a certain message across to one person and, you know, meeting that individual, I would say that's the high point of my career.
1: Is the occult still prevalent in the United States?
2: Oh, yeah, for sure. I mean, look, we're a nation that is possessed of so many different beliefs and popular metaphysical practices, whether you call it the power of intent or law of attraction or selection, as I do, manifesting. I mean, that's probably the most widespread metaphysical movement in modern life. And that's really tapping into the occult or hidden powers of the psyche. People will have different traditions in which they couch it or reference points, but that's chiefly what's going on. So, you know, seen from a certain perspective,

0: the occult is an evergreen in this country.
1: Let's go to Ted, truck driving in California. Hey, Ted, go ahead.
2: Yeah, a lot of fun rolling coast to coast, listen to the hosts with the most. Hey, Mitch, I think you're onto something here. You know, I'm glad you brought up serendipity. I was waiting to hear that word, and it was a lot of fun listening to the whirling dervishes and George Orwell. I wanted to say that word esoteric is pretty much synonymous with occult. Occult merely means hidden, and esoteric means only known by the select few. As a stage magician, I'm very familiar with that term. So love what you're doing. I'm into the positive feeling. And my last thought is, speaking of Orwell, you know, it makes me want to put a metamorphic rock in my wrist rocket and plunk a couple people so I can show them what a UFO is, because people are still saying UFO when they want to be saying foreign spacecraft. Or, you know, they want the word spacecraft in there. So I'm definitely veering away from newspeak, and I love your thoughts. Thank you much.
0: Thank you. Thank you, my man. Appreciate it. I do draw a difference between esoteric and occult in that esoteric, as the caller was alluding, is the inner core of the traditional religions. And the occult is a readaptation of sometimes pre-Abrahamic or pre-Christian teachings that has been pieced together outside of a particular religious tradition. So the occult exists independent of religion, and the esoteric is, at least in my usage, the core of a traditional religion. I think that the important thing is that we all be on the search for ideas and meaning and truth, and follow that search, you know, down those roads that are meaningful to us.
1: Let's go to Sue in North Carolina, east of the Rockies. Hello, Susan. Go ahead.
3: Hi, George.
1: Hi.
3: How you doing?
0: Hey there.
3: Yeah, hi. I was wondering, talking about, you know, narcissism and narcissist again, if you've been a victim of that all your life, what might be going on, and how can you break it?
0: You know, when I was younger, I worked in book publishing, and I published a book on narcissism by a therapist who I thought was very, very good. And she had really studied the problem, and her point of view was that you really need to do your very best just to get away from a narcissist, because it's a pattern that's very stuck and is very draining. And of course, I say that with the realization that there are some people who are in situations where they just can't get away. But, you know, first and foremost, I think we owe it to ourselves to ask, can I, you know, and am I being just kind of habitual here? Can I get away? And, you know, see what the answer is. And if a person can't, then I think just within that acknowledgement of the situation and the wish to get away is an act of self-disclosure that I think is empowering by itself.
1: Mitch, where does religion fit into some of this?
0: Well, I think religion is really a disciplined tradition that expresses humanity's wish to relate to a greater existence. And I value the religions enormously. I grew up in a traditionally Jewish household. I had an Orthodox bar mitzvah. That's not part of my life today. My search goes outside the religions, although weaves within them, and I have tremendous respect for them.
1: Let's go to Jeremy in North Dakota. Hello, Jeremy.
4: Hello, George. Mitch.
0: Hey there.
4: Drawing a conclusion based on listening to all your stuff on hold. And my conclusion is that a wish is more of a singular action, as it, though it's related to its more general and all-encompassing action of hope.
1: What do you think of that, Mitch?
0: Yeah. You know, it's interesting. Like, in some respects, a wish is a change of condition, you know, and I think the caller is expressing something very important in that. There's a kind of universal change of condition that a wish, a real wish, would be bringing about. So it's less about getting something than, in a certain sense, entering an experience, like a greater experience of yourself.
1: Let's go to first-time caller Rosa in Lemon Grove, California. Hi, Rosa.
5: Hi, how are you? Can you hear me?
1: Yes.
5: Okay, great. I guess I'll start off by, I went blind like about 9 years ago after being married to a sociopath, but that's another story. So this is my take, kind of common sense things is, like, start your day every day with a positive expectation. And it can be anything, you know, anything positive, you know, that something positive is going to happen today. And the next thing I put was take time to prioritize and plan. And number three, give a gift to everyone. I mean, it could be something as simple as a smile, a hi, holding the door for somebody, you know, like so. And four, what did I put down? Oh, deflect, of course. This is your thing. Partisan and religious topics. Let's see what I get for number five is assume people have good intention. Six is eat high quality food slowly. In other words, like savor it. Seven, let go of your results. I mean, once you deal with it, you're present, you deal with it, just let it go and then just see what transpires. And the last thing I have is end each day with gratitude.
0: Mm-hmm.
1: Rosa, so you could write your own book. Go ahead, Mitch.
0: I think that's absolutely terrific. And, I know the listeners would appreciate having that list up on the website. I liked every single one of those principles. I especially liked give people a gift. The smile, the holding open of a door, just showing that you recognize somebody's worth. That's a gift. And I thought that was just terrific.
1: Mitch, you mentioned karma earlier in the program. What goes around comes around. I truly believe that, don't you?
0: Absolutely. I don't think that I don't think there's ever been a civilization here on Earth that didn't have some concept of karma. And it gets put into different terms and language. I might use the term reciprocity. People talk of compensation, a pendulum swing. Gurdjieff said every stick has two ends. I don't think there's been a culture that doesn't see a cause and effect in life.
1: Let's go to Kurt in Nashville, Tennessee for a quick question. Kurt, go ahead.
6: Hello?
1: Yeah.
6: It's a very good program tonight, George.
1: Thank you.
6: I would like to ask your guest, rather, has he ever interviewed a human hybrid?
1: A human hybrid, Mitch, have you?
0: Not that I'm aware of, although, man, let me tell you, I have conducted some interviews that have made me wonder, but not that I'm personally aware of. And, you know, in this world of ours, there are mysteries amid everyday life, but no, not that I'm aware of.
1: What's your next project after this book comes out?
0: Well, I'm working on a book called The Yoga of Money. I'm going to be teaching for a week in July at the Omega Institute this summer. That's in New York's Hudson Valley. So people can look up Omega Institute and get those details. And I got this new book launching, Esoterica, on June 16th. And for those who are in New York, we're having a launch event. So you can find that easily, like on my social media or my website.
1: Let's not let 15 months go by this time, Mitch.
0: All right. I will look forward to it, George, and it's great to be with you and Tommy.
1: The website is linked up at coasttocoastam.com, and his book is called Esoterica, Formulas Against the False Self. Back in a moment with attorney Danny Sheehan as we talk about UFOs.
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1: Iran's Revolutionary Guard says it's launched attacks on U.S. bases in the Middle East in response to U.S. strikes on Iran. U.S. Central Command announced those strikes Tuesday in retaliation for the downing of an Apache helicopter over the Strait of Hormuz. Both crew members on board the helicopter were rescued. Now there are reports of Iranian attacks on sites in Jordan, Bahrain, and Kuwait. South Carolina Republican Nancy Mace is conceding her race for governor. Mace conceded less than 2 hours after the polls closed in the GOP primary, with results showing her trailing Trump-backed Lieutenant Governor Pamela Yvette by double digits. In a concession speech, Mace said this is the end of a chapter, but not the fight. Apple's previewing its new child safety features. They're being rolled out to make it easier for parents to manage the content their kids can see, who they're talking to, and when they have access to apps. Apple views these steps as important to protect children. It says these safety features are designed to build on already existing parental controls. I'm Tammy Trujillo.
2: You've got to try the new TikTok diet.
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6: Really? Hey there, I'm Jason Alexander, and this is my dear friend, Peter Tilden.
7: Hey, Jay. By the way, the script says best friend.
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6: Mm-hmm, because we had two things in common. Number one, we like to argue about everything, driving, food, music.
7: No, we don't. 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
7: 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It's about finding the answers to all the things that make us go, really, no, really. Jerry Seinfeld wondered why they refused to make the stall door go all the way to the floor in a public bathroom, but he didn't get an answer. We did, by reaching out to an expert.
6: 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Really? 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We spoke to the pet parent of a dog who's become a social media star to find out if pressing buttons on a soundboard with a paw or a nose is truly communicating or they're just showing off.
7: Competitive eaters, they don't chew during competitions. How about that?
6: Really? No, really?
7: That's what we heard. So we spoke to some of the biggest champions of the hot dog eats hot dog world of competitive eating to get the answer. And those are just a few of the things we'll explore on the Really Know Really podcast with Jason Alexander and Peter Tilden.
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10: Iran's Revolutionary Guard says it's launched attacks on U.S. bases in the Middle East in response to U.S. strikes on Iran. U.S. Central Command announced those strikes Tuesday in retaliation for the downing of an Apache helicopter over the Strait of Hormuz. Both crew members on board the helicopter were rescued. Now there are reports of Iranian attacks on sites in Jordan, Bahrain, and Kuwait. This all comes a day after President Trump suggested that a peace deal with Iran could be possible within the next 2 or 3 days. South Carolina Republican Nancy Mace is conceding in her race for governor. She conceded less than 2 hours after the polls closed in the GOP primary, with results showing her trailing Trump-backed Lieutenant Governor Pamela Yvette by double digits. In a concession speech, Mace said this is the end of a chapter, but not the fight. She was considered a top contender in the race until a series of scandals cut into her in-state support. An immigration enforcement bill is headed to President Trump after a House vote on Tuesday. It will fund ICE and Border Patrol through the end of Trump's term. The bill includes $38 billion for ICE and $26 billion for Border Patrol. The bill's passage comes after a government shutdown and weeks of delays before it finally cleared the Senate last week. Apple's previewing its new child safety features. Sarah Lee Kessler has the details.
11: They're being rolled out to make it easier for parents to manage the content their kids can see, who they're talking to, and when they have access to apps. Apple views these steps as important to protect children. It says these safety features are designed to build on already existing parental controls. The company says the first and most important step a parent can take to ensure age-appropriate experiences is to set up a child account. It's required for children under 13 and is available for those up to 18. I'm Sarah Lee Kessler.
10: A man in New Jersey is under arrest for allegedly plotting a terror attack for ISIS. The FBI says 22-year-old Mohammed Saga was allegedly planning potential attacks on Jewish houses of worship and National Guard sites. He's been charged with attempting to provide material support and resources to ISIS. I'm Tammy Trujillo.
12: State Representative Gina Hinojosa says she'll put a stop to state takeovers of local school districts if she's elected governor of Texas. The Austin Democrat held a news conference at a closed elementary school in downtown Austin. Hinojosa is challenging Republican Governor Greg Abbott in November, and she's making public education a focus of her campaign. A fugitive from the Corpus Christi area is in custody in San Antonio. The Lone Star Fugitive Task Force arrested Esteban Hernandez Monday on Fair Avenue. Hernandez was wanted on an Oasis County warrant for 9 counts of aggravated assault with a deadly weapon. And the South Texas Builders Association is creating a new trade school in Donna. The association will open the school at a Donna School District building. South Texas College will provide instructors, while the Builders Association will connect students with opportunities in the region. I'm Carrie Lockie.
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2: Ah, 1971. 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Soul Train had just started chugging along. 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Weeble started to wobble, but as we all know, they don't fall down.
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2: 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I'm Ed Helms, host of Snafu, Season 2, Medburg. The story of a daring heist that exposed J. Edgar Hoover's epic FBI snafu. 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
1: The U.S. is launching strikes against Iran in response to the downing of a U.S. helicopter over the Strait of Hormuz. U.S. Central Command said the self-defense strikes were conducted at the direction of the president. This after President Trump said the U.S. must respond to the attack on the helicopter out of necessity. The two service members who were on the Apache helicopter are safe. NBC News projects Republican Steve Hilton will face off against Democrat Javier Becerra for governor of California this November. Hilton and Becerra defeated Democrat Tom Steyer to advance to the general election. President Trump endorsed Hilton before the primary. Popular 1960s doo-wop singer Nicky Adeo has passed away. He was known for his falsetto voice and is one of the originators of the R&B and rock-blended sound of Asbury Park. Adeo scored regional hits including My Hero with the Bella Cantos and Over the Rainbow with the Uniques. He was 82 years old. I'm Tammy Trujillo.
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11: 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Eventually, despite rumors he'd been killed, I found Omar. Or more like, he found me. For more than a year, we corresponded in secret while he was hiding from U.S. forces, and eventually, on the run from the very insurgent group he put on the map. Slowly, I got close to Omar. Closer than I ever thought I would. Perhaps closer than I should. Was it good journalism? An ethical lapse? Was it my faith in humanity that kept me talking to Omar? Or something darker? My name is Christoph Putzel. This is American Jihadi.
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3: Daphne Caruana Galizia was a Maltese investigative journalist and blogger who spent her life fighting for truth, justice, and decency in a country overrun by corruption. 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
3: 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My name is Manuel Delia, former political operative turned journalist.
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9: The U.S. is launching strikes against Iran in response to the downing of a U.S. helicopter over the Strait of Hormuz. U.S. Central Command announced on Tuesday that the self-defense strikes were conducted at the direction of the president. This after President Trump said the U.S. must respond to the attack on the helicopter out of necessity. The two service members who are aboard the Apache helicopter are safe. Last night, the president suggested that a peace deal with Iran could be possible within the next 2 to 3 days. NBC News projects Republican Steve Hilton will face off against Democrat Javier Becerra for governor of California in November. Hilton and Becerra defeated Democrat Tom Steyer to advance to the general election. President Trump endorsed Hilton before the primary. Hilton came out of a packed primary where candidates from all parties appear on the same ballot, and the top two vote-getters move on to the general election in November. South Carolina Republican Nancy Mace is conceding in her race for governor. Mace conceded less than 2 hours after the polls closed in the GOP primary, with results showing her trailing Trump-backed Lieutenant Governor Pamela Yvette by double digits. In a concession speech, Mace said this is the end of a chapter, but not the fight. She was considered a top contender in the race until a series of scandals cut into her in-state support. Bill Gates will sit for a closed-door meeting with the House committee looking into the Jeffrey Epstein investigation. The billionaire co-founder of Microsoft will testify before the House Oversight Committee later on today about his being mentioned in the Epstein files. The files show emails Gates exchanged with Epstein. In one, Gates appears to ask Epstein about getting antibiotics for his then-wife after he contracted a sexually transmitted disease from another woman and didn't want his now ex-wife to find out. Popular 1960s doo-wop singer Nicky Adeo has passed away. He was known for his falsetto voice and as one of the originators of the R&B and rock-blended sound of Asbury Park. Adeo scored regional hits including My Hero with the Bella Cantos and Over the Rainbow with the Uniques. He was 82 years old. I'm Tammy Trujillo.
10: State Representative Gina Hinojosa says she'll put a stop to state takeovers of local school districts if she's elected governor of Texas. The Austin Democrat held a news conference at a closed elementary school in downtown Austin. Hinojosa is challenging Republican Governor Greg Abbott in November, and she's making public education a focus of her campaign. A fugitive from the Corpus Christi area is in custody in San Antonio. The Lone Star Fugitive Task Force arrested Esteban Hernandez Monday on Fair Avenue. Hernandez was wanted on an Oasis County warrant for 9 9 counts of aggravated assault with a deadly weapon. And the South Texas Builders Association is creating a new trade school in Donna. The association will open the school at a Donna School District building. South Texas College will provide instructors, while the Builders Association will connect students with opportunities in the region. I'm Carrie Lockie.
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1: Voters went to the polls in four states where primary elections were held on Tuesday. In one of the most closely watched contests, Graham Plattner has won the Democratic Senate primary in Maine. He defeated Maine Governor Janet Mills and David Costello. He'll face Republican incumbent Senator Susan Collins in the November midterms. Iran's Revolutionary Guard says it's carried out retaliatory strikes on U.S. bases in the Middle East. This comes after U.S. Central Command announced a wave of strikes on Tuesday in response to the downing of an Apache helicopter over the Strait of Hormuz. Both crew members on board the helicopter were rescued. A group of bipartisan lawmakers and others advocating for full government disclosure on unidentified aerial phenomena, or UAPs, gathered on Capitol Hill Tuesday. They had a unified message. More is known about the existence of UAPs and the public's being told, and greater immunity is needed for whistleblowers. I'm Tammy Trujillo.
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12: Apple is previewing its new child safety features. They're being rolled out to make it easier for parents to manage the content their kids can see, who they're talking to, and when they have access to apps. Apple views these steps as important to protect children. It says these safety features are designed to build on already existing parental controls. The company says the first and most important step a parent can take to ensure age-appropriate experiences is to set up a child account. Future doctors are getting more training on food and health. Health and Human Services Secretary Robert F. Kennedy Jr. announced on Monday that another 19 medical schools are pledging at least 40 hours of nutrition education starting this fall. The goal is to help physicians talk more with patients about diet and about chronic disease. The pledge now covers 73 schools in 36 states and over 52,000 medical students. Health update. I'm Sarah Lee Kessler.
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3: A Trump-backed super PAC is planning to hold a seven-figure fundraising event in Northern Virginia this weekend. Wendy Swanson has more.
4: The event is scheduled a day before President Trump is set to host Ultimate Fighting Championship fights on the White House grounds. But people familiar with the UFC matches and the fundraiser said they're independent of each other. Money raised at the $1 million per person fundraiser will benefit MAGA Inc., which has collected $342 million this election cycle. Saturday's fundraiser is at least the sixth such high-ticket event held by Trump-aligned groups for the midterm elections.
3: President Trump finally has an immigration enforcement bill to sign after a House vote yesterday. It will fund ICE and Border Patrol through the end of Trump's term. And the U.S. has launched strikes against Iran in response to the downing of a U.S. helicopter over the Strait of Hormuz. U.S. Central Command announced on Tuesday that the self-defense strikes were conducted at the direction of the president. That's politics. I'm Mark Mayfield.
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5: Voters went to the polls for primary elections in four states on Tuesday. In one of the most closely watched contests, Graham Plattner has won the Democratic Senate primary in Maine. He defeated Maine Governor Janet Mills and David Costello. He'll now face Republican incumbent Senator Susan Collins in the November midterms. Elsewhere, Republican Nancy Mace is conceding in her race for governor of South Carolina. She conceded less than 2 hours after the polls closed in the GOP primary, with results showing her trailing Trump-backed Lieutenant Governor Pamela Yvette by double digits. Iran's Revolutionary Guard says it's carried out retaliatory strikes on U.S. bases in the Middle East. This comes after U.S. Central Command announced a wave of strikes on Tuesday in response to the downing of an Apache helicopter over the Strait of Hormuz. Both crew members on board the helicopter were rescued. Now there are reports of Iranian attacks on sites in Jordan, Bahrain, and Kuwait. Monday night, the president suggested that a peace deal with Iran could be possible within the next 2 or 3 days. An immigration enforcement bill is headed to President Trump after a House vote on Tuesday. Mark Mayfield has the details.
3: It will fund ICE and Border Patrol through the end of Trump's term. The bill includes $38 billion for ICE and $26 billion for Border Patrol. The bill's passage comes after a government shutdown and weeks of delays before it finally cleared the Senate last week. I'm Mark Mayfield.
5: A group of bipartisan lawmakers and others advocating for full government disclosure on unidentified aerial phenomena, or UAPs, gathered on Capitol Hill Tuesday. They had a unified message. More is known about the existence of UAPs and the public's being told, and greater immunity is needed for whistleblowers. Among those calling for the passage of the UAP Disclosure Act, former intelligence officer David Grush, who warned that fallout faced by those who come forward is having a chilling effect, essentially scaring those with information into continued silence. I'm Tammy Trujillo.
6: State Representative Gina Hinojosa says she'll put a stop to state takeovers of local school districts if she's elected governor of Texas. The Austin Democrat held a news conference at a closed elementary school in downtown Austin. Hinojosa is challenging Republican Governor Greg Abbott in November, and she's making public education a focus of her campaign. A fugitive from the Corpus Christi area is in custody in San Antonio. The Lone Star Fugitive Task Force arrested Esteban Hernandez Monday on Fair Avenue. Hernandez was wanted on an Oasis County warrant for 9 counts of aggravated assault with a deadly weapon. And the South Texas Builders Association is creating a new trade school in Donna. The association will open the school at a Donna School District building. South Texas College will provide instructors, while the Builders Association will connect students with opportunities in the region. I'm Carrie Lockie.
7: A new oil production boost overseas could help ease gas prices in the U.S. soon. Tammy Trujillo reports.
5: OPEC Plus, which includes OPEC and allied oil producers, says 7 countries agreed to add 188,000 barrels a day in July, but it could take weeks for that added oil supply to show up at U.S. gas stations. AAA says the national average for regular gas is down from a week ago, but it's still over 33% higher than this time last year.
7: If you're buying your own health insurance next year, get ready for some sticker shock. Federal data from CMS shows the average subsidized premium on healthcare.gov is expected to land around $50 a month in 2026, up about $13 from last year. The real hit is for people who don't qualify for tax credits. According to the Centers for Medicare and Medicaid Services, shoppers will see their average monthly bill jump to about $178, a 58% increase after enhanced subsidies expired at the end of 2025. The deductibles are climbing too. The average marketplace deductible now sits at $3,786, the highest ever recorded. A Tesla car crashed into a garage in Redmond. The driver is blaming the autopilot function, although the investigation continues. Brad Ford with more.
8: The car went through the garage door almost fully into the garage. No one was hurt. The driver told Redmond police the Tesla autopilot system was on and it malfunctioned. The house is located in a residential area on a street that's a dead end. The investigation's ongoing.
7: Sales of previously owned homes surged in May. Matt Mattinson reports.
9: The National Association of Realtors says existing home sales were 3.2% higher than a year ago as mortgage rates pulled back slightly. The group's chief economist cited improving affordability for driving the larger than expected gain. While supply remains tight, the median price of a home sold last month hit a record $429,300. First-time buyers made up 35% of sales, with homes staying on the market an average of 29 days.
7: I'm Monica Nelson with your consumer and business news.
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1: Voters went to the polls in four states where primary elections were held on Tuesday. In one of the most closely watched contests, Graham Plattner has won the Democratic Senate primary in Maine. He defeated Maine Governor Janet Mills and David Costello. He'll face Republican incumbent Senator Susan Collins in the November midterms. Iran's Revolutionary Guard says it's carried out retaliatory strikes on U.S. bases in the Middle East. This comes after U.S. Central Command announced a wave of strikes on Tuesday in response to the downing of an Apache helicopter over the Strait of Hormuz. Both crew members on board the helicopter were rescued. A group of bipartisan lawmakers and others advocating for full government disclosure on unidentified aerial phenomena, or UAPs, gathered on Capitol Hill Tuesday. They had a unified message. More is known about the existence of UAPs and the public's being told, and greater immunity is needed for whistleblowers. I'm Tammy Trujillo.
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7: Iran's Revolutionary Guard Corps says it has launched attacks on U.S. bases in the Middle East in response to U.S. strikes on Iran. U.S. Central Command announced those strikes Tuesday in retaliation for the downing of an Apache helicopter over the Strait of Hormuz. Both crew members on board the helicopter were rescued. Now there are reports of Iranian attacks on sites in Jordan, Bahrain, and Kuwait. This all comes a day after Trump suggested that a peace deal with Iran would be possible within the next 2 to 3 days. Bill Gates will testify before Congress today about his relationship with the late sex criminal Jeffrey Epstein. Michael Kastner reports.
8: The billionaire Microsoft founder will appear at a closed-door hearing of the House Oversight Committee that's heard testimony from people like former President Bill Clinton, former Attorney General Pam Bondi, and Commerce Secretary Howard Lutnick. Gates, who showed up in pictures with Epstein in a Justice Department release last year, said he met with Epstein multiple times starting in 2011. That's 3 years after Epstein pleaded guilty to soliciting prostitution with a minor. Gates also said his charitable foundation was in no way financially involved with Epstein. I'm Michael Kastner.
7: Republicans are diving into how temporary amnesty programs for illegal immigrants, commonly called TPS, were used by the previous administration. Congressman Brandon Gill of Texas says that when President Biden took office, there were fewer than 500,000 people being shielded from deportation.
9: In 4 years, that number increased by over 1 million to 1.4 million thanks to new TPS designations.
7: He accused Democrats of using lawfare to, in his words, abuse the immigration system. The Trump administration has cracked down on TPS, revoking the status for millions of immigrants from countries such as Haiti and Venezuela. His opponents say the move threatens the nation's economy. And the Stanley Cup final is all tied up following the Hurricanes' 5-3 win over the Golden Knights in Game 4 from Vegas. The series shifts back to Carolina for Game 5 on Thursday in Raleigh. I'm Mark Niefield.
10: 19-year-old Carmelo Anthony has been sentenced to 35 years in prison after his murder conviction. A jury found the teenager guilty of stabbing and killing 17-year-old Austin Metcalf during a confrontation at a high school track meet in Frisco last year. Anthony will have to serve at least half of the sentence before he's eligible for parole. State Representative Gina Hinojosa says she'll put a stop to state takeovers of local school districts if she's elected governor of Texas. She's challenging Republican Governor Greg Abbott in November, and she's making public education a focus of her campaign. The Federal Aviation Administration is investigating the deadly crash of a private jet that was on its way to Austin from the Dominican Republic. The Gulfstream 200 crashed on Sunday shortly after taking off from the crew declared an emergency and crashed while trying to return to the airport. I'm John Wesley Downey.
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1: Thanks for spending time with us. Welcome into Wednesday. Time is running out for House Republicans to push through their legislative agenda before the midterm elections. Lauren Green, congressional reporter at the Washington Examiner, says the House has about 1 month of work days until November as legislative business mounts and Republicans try to protect their fragile majority. Lauren, explain the timeline.
2: Yeah, so we pretty much have not had a week

0: Now, the latest news from News Radio 690 KTSM.
1: Voters headed to the polls across four states Tuesday as primary elections delivered key outcomes in several high-profile races. In Maine, Graham Plattner secured the Democratic Senate nomination, setting up a general election matchup against Republican Senator Susan Collins. In South Carolina, Nancy Mace conceded in her GOP primary for governor shortly after the polls closed, with the results showing her trailing Trump-backed Lieutenant Governor Pamela Yvette by double digits. President Trump will meet some of the finalists for the Presidential 1776 Award competition at the White House today, Tammy Trujillo reports.
2: The Department of Education launched the contest to celebrate America's 250th birthday. It's a nationwide civics challenge to test high school students about their knowledge of our nation's founding principles. Finalists will compete for scholarships of up to $150,000. I'm Tammy Trujillo.
1: And the police chase in Louisiana ended in a man getting attacked by an alligator. State police say Victor Rivas tried to escape by jumping into a swamp. I'm Mark Mayfield.
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4: There was a murder in central Ohio that many people still don't want to talk about. The man who committed that crime once sat on death row, but now he's on the run. His name is Lester Eubanks. Lester didn't tunnel out of prison or scale a stone wall. On a December morning in 1973, he and a small group of inmates were granted permission to walk outside prison walls. His handcuffs were taken off. He changed into civilian clothing. And he and three others were driven to a local mall. They were told they could wander the stores and were asked to return to a designated meeting spot. Hours later, all the inmates came back, except Lester Eubanks. And he hasn't been seen since.
5: He had a full plan. The guy had a plan.
6: I was just astounded that this could actually happen.
4: There were many years when it seemed like no one was even looking for Lester. But recently, his whereabouts have become the focus of the U.S. Marshals Service, the federal agents who track fugitives. The case is testing the marshals.
7: Those nine lives are running out, and we're going to catch up with Lester.
4: And is being urged on by those hurt most by Lester's crime.
8: He's had enough free time. He confessed to the crime, and his time is up.
4: I'm Sunny Hostin with ABC News. Over the past year, a team from the ABC News Investigative Unit joined the search for Lester Eubanks. They uncovered new leads, possible sightings, and at every turn found resistance from those who want Lester Eubanks to be forgotten. What they've uncovered is a case that's about more than murder. It's about family loyalty, a life on the run, and a first-hand look at how the U.S. Marshals are trying to solve one of the oldest fugitive cases in American history. Now, they may be closer than ever. From ABC News.
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0: before the game as Clyde Frazier.
1: Right.
0: But I never noticed this bizarre French fry eating habit that he may have had 20 years ago.
1: Yeah, yeah. Maybe just special occasions only, finals games only, maybe is when he breaks it out.
0: Yeah, could be.
1: And revisiting yearbook quotes can be an embarrassing endeavor, but one Long Island, New York man has gone viral for possibly predicting the future. According to the AP, next to the academic awards and extracurricular activities in his 2020 high school yearbook, Evan Fufer opted to write six simple words for his quote. Knicks in six, 2026 NBA Finals. Evan, now 24 and working in sales, posted a video of the Smithtown High yearbook quote to Instagram, and it's now been seen millions of times. Commenters, many of whom are Knicks fans, were pumped, seeing it as destiny that the Knicks will win. Some wondered whether he was in fact a time traveler, like Marty McFly.
0: Yeah, that's bold.
1: That's pretty good.
0: I mean, a lot of things have happened to make this year's Knicks team this good.
1: Yeah, I mean,
0: none of them were in development in 2020 when this kid made this prediction in his high school yearbook.
1: No, I mean, just a few years ago, the Knicks were pretty terrible.
0: Yeah.
1: This has all turned around within just the last couple of years. You know, and it was almost 50 years at that point since they had won a title. So this is pretty cool.
0: So, but I must bring up, does this represent potentially a jinx?
1: Oh, here we go. Yes. Well, I knew you were going to say that.
0: I would have felt more comfortable if he revealed this after the Knicks would have won.
1: Right.
0: And said, look what I did. Now that he's exposed it before the finals are over, I am concerned. As a fair weather supporter of the Knicks now, this time of year, I'm a little concerned.
1: I think it's okay as long as he doesn't start making like the media rounds. If he shows up like on the morning TV shows, or maybe even on our show, I mean, that's where I think the jinx takes another, another level.
0: That's a nail in the coffin.
1: Yeah.
0: Thank you, Mike. 13 minutes now in front of the hour. On This Morning, America's First News.
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7: A few miles from the glass spires of Midtown Atlanta lies the South River Forest. 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
7: Who gathered to stop the nearby construction of a massive new police training facility, nicknamed Cop City. 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
7: Until one day, everything just shatters open.
9: At approximately 9 o'clock this morning, as law enforcement was moving through various sectors of the property, an individual, without warning, shot a Georgia State Patrol trooper.
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0: Thanks for joining us. A woman in Western Canada is being hailed as a hero after answering her door in the middle of the night and helping save a man's life. But she says the real hero is the 12-year-old boy who refused to stop searching for help. At 3 a.m. Saturday, Amy Pye was asleep when her doorbell rang at her home in Nanaimo, British Columbia. She checked her doorbell camera and saw a frightened young boy urgently explaining his father needed help. The determined youngster had already knocked on three other doors. Without hesitation, she followed the boy back to his house, where she found the father face down on the bathroom floor. Pye immediately called 911, and following instructions from the emergency operator, she began performing CPR and chest compressions. For the next 10 to 15 exhausting minutes, she continued working to keep the man alive until paramedics showed up. The man had suffered a heart attack, but is now recovering. For Nicole Murray and Mike Gavin, I'm Gordon Deal. 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
1: Across the high plain, the East Coast, it's warm and summer-like as the Northeast hits the mid-80s, while the Mid-Atlantic and the Southeast warm into the low 90s with only scattered storms. The desert Southwest remains the hottest region in the nation as temperatures top 112 across Arizona, southern Nevada, and inland California. Along the West Coast, northern California stays in the 70s, while southern California pushes up toward 90. And there's a mix of sunshine and clouds in the Pacific Northwest as temperatures top the low 70s. That's your national forecast. I'm Tammy Trujillo.
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3: Iran's Revolutionary Guards Corps says it launched attacks on U.S. bases in the Middle East in response to U.S. strikes on Iran. More from Mark Mayfield.
4: U.S. Central Command announced those strikes Tuesday in retaliation for the downing of an Apache helicopter over the Strait of Hormuz. Both crew members on board the helicopter were rescued. Now there are reports of Iranian attacks on sites in Jordan, Bahrain, and Kuwait. This all comes a day after Trump had suggested that a peace deal with Iran could be possible within the next 2 or 3 days. I'm Mark Mayfield.
3: Graham Plattner has won the Democratic Senate primary in Maine. Plattner thanked his supporters at a rally on Tuesday night.
5: It is an honor, and I will not let you down.
3: He defeated Maine Governor Janet Mills and David Costello. The former U.S. Marine will face Republican incumbent Senator Susan Collins in the November midterms. The embattled Plattner is facing a slew of allegations about a tattoo resembling a Nazi

0: Cimbali later had covered up and several women reporting volatile relationships in the past, with one alleging physical abuse. Visitors to Washington, D.C. are reportedly complaining about equipment that's blocking the area around the Lincoln Memorial. More from Tammy Trujillo.
1: The UFC has scheduled a press conference at the memorial on Friday. Crews have put up fencing and are setting up video screens and sound equipment, blocking access to the memorial and its pathways. Tourists say they're upset that construction for National Mall events like the UFC fight and the Great American State Fair is detracting from their D.C. experience. I'm Tammy Trujillo.
0: Bill Gates will sit for a closed-door meeting with the House committee looking into the Jeffrey Epstein investigation. The billionaire co-founder of Microsoft will testify before the House Oversight Committee on Wednesday about his mentions in the Epstein files. I'm Michael Kastner.
2: 19-year-old Carmelo Anthony has been sentenced to 35 years in prison after his murder conviction. A jury found the teenager guilty of stabbing and killing 17-year-old Austin Metcalf during a confrontation at a high school track meet in Frisco last year. Anthony will have to serve at least half of the sentence before he's eligible for parole. State Representative Gina Hinojosa says she'll put a stop to state takeovers of local school districts if she's elected governor of Texas. She's challenging Republican Governor Greg Abbott in November, and she's making public education a focus of her campaign. The Federal Aviation Administration is investigating the deadly crash of a private jet that was on its way to Austin from the Dominican Republic. The Gulfstream 200 crashed on Sunday shortly after taking off from. The crew declared an emergency and crashed while trying to return to the airport. I'm John Wesley Downey.
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4: Just before midnight on Saturday, February 19th, 2005, Danielle Imbeau and her friend Richard Petrone left a crowded Philadelphia bar. The two 30-somethings planned to walk to Richard's truck and drive home, but they never made it.
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4: Those same questions frustrated law enforcement. The FBI called it murder for hire.
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8: Both of them weren't the target. One of them was the target. The other one was wrong place, wrong time.
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7: It was definitely murder for hire for Danielle, not for Richard.
5: You're right, it could be. 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
7: 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No one.
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4: I'm Andrea Gunning. 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
20: Starting your morning off right. A new way of talk. A new way of understanding.
13: because we're in this together. 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
2: This is your morning show with Michael Del Giorno. Chris Kroc filling in for Michael. Good morning. Good morning, good morning, good morning. Primaries. Last night, we have a lot of news about that. The Carmelo Anthony murder trial ends in a not so surprising ending for me. And so much more. This war, Iran. And I'm not talking about Flock of Seagulls. I'm talking about the country and retaliation upon retaliation upon retaliation. But let's first start out with the primaries, because it is on. Well, what do we have? Graham Plattner,
20: the guy who talks like this with a gravelly voice.
2: Graham Plattner, you know what? When I'm listening to everybody in the media last night and talking about how it was, he won by so much, it was stunning. Well, he really was the only one on the ballot. I know you'll say that Janet Mills was on the ballot. What do you mean he won by such a stunning... I mean, who was he running against? The lady who suspended her campaign? And somebody that nobody's heard of? I'm shocked. Do you know what's shocking is when you have, in the state of Texas, John Cornyn, who's been elected two, three, four times, or three or four or five times in a row, who knows, for the Senate, and loses by Attorney General Ken Paxton by 30 points. That is stunning. When an incumbent loses by 30 flipping points. What is not stunning is Graham Plattner. I think this guy is getting so much hype, and I think he's going to lose. What do I know? I don't live in Maine. I think he's going to lose. Because Senator Susan Collins, as we all know, typically is the polling. She's under polling. You know what I mean? It's like she wins by, the last election she won by 8 or 9 points, and the polls show that she would lose by 4 points, something like that. And I think this guy, it is amazing how the Democrats have pinned their hopes so much on him. So much. Here, look at this. Graham Plattner, scandal-plagued Marine combat veteran, won Maine's Democrat Senate primary Tuesday in a race that's seen as the party's best Senate pickup opportunity in November. This is it, guys. The best pickup opportunity in November is right here. It's Graham Plattner. And guys, this is it. Well, what about the Nazi tattoo? This is it. This is our one big chance. Okay? What about the sexting just a few months into his marriage? This is it. It's the one big chance. This is a must win. Okay, what about saying that if somebody breaks into his house, he would rape them? Which is like, not for gratification, not for anything, but to have to, male or female, breaking into his house, he would do that to rape them for dominance, to exercise dominance as he sharpens his axe in front of the TV. He's our one chance, but he's our one chance. What about the Nazi tattoo that his girlfriend, ex-girlfriend, says he called it to her? He said to her, it's my Totenkopf. What about the fact that she said several months before he, in his timeline, before he said he realized it, that she was saying he called it my Totenkopf way before he said publicly that he realized what it was and he found out? In other words, she knew somehow. MS Now, a.k.a. MSNBC, formerly, remember that Chris Hayes was interviewing him. He said, well, explain this to me. How does your ex-girlfriend know that it's my Totenkopf before you say you knew it was the Nazi tattoo?
20: Oh, I don't know. She hasn't talked about that. I don't know. You have to ask her. Isn't my gravelly voice awesome?
2: What about the domestic violence accusations from these women? But he's our one chance. It's beyond mental gymnastics now for Graham Plattner. It's beyond that. I don't think he's going to win because it's very simple. You have a guy who's got beyond insane amount of baggage. The Democrat Party overall as a whole may overlook it because they love this guy and it's their only chance, but they're trying to polish a turd. And the people of Maine have a choice between somebody who is moderate, stable, and steady versus a guy who's obviously has, it's not even baggage, he's just a nasty, troubled person. He currently has two therapists
20: His. Did you know the house he bought? His dad loaned him $200,000 to buy the house. Do you know he's supposedly an oyster farmer, and the only client he has is his mom's restaurant? I mean, it goes on and on. It's just like
1: sounds like more of an oyster gardener.
20: Oh, see, yeah, that's right. It's producer Jeff coming in now. You being in Nashville, you're familiar with oystering.
1: We have plenty of oysters downtown Nashville. I promise you that.
20: Yes, you do. I'll bet you do, and many other things. So yes, what did you say again? He's an oyster.
1: That would be an oyster gardener.
20: He is an oyster gardener.
1: Yeah, if you just have one client.
20: That's right. You're not a farmer, you're a gardener. Great call. I'm with you on that one, producer Jeff. So they're just like somebody, but we could win a pickup opportunity in November. And you know what it is? It's like what is the old tale on the sea, the mermaid, right? The siren song or whatever. You go to your death, you hear the siren song, and you go and you follow it, and then you go die. That's what this is. The Democrat Party is so excited they're going to keep going and going and going, and these guys not going to win. That's my thought. Hey, you tell me your thoughts. Give me your talk back on that. Hit that talk back button on your iHeart app and just go to town. We love hearing from you. I do too. Always fun filling in for my friend Michael DelGiorno. And then in South Carolina, Nancy Mace crashes and burns in a massive way. She did not get the Trump endorsement. She won, literally, if I'm reading this right, producer Red, 11.4% is what she got of the vote. I mean, wow. So she's not going to be in Congress, at least for now, and once her term expires, right? Or has it expired already? No, not yet, right? Okay, she's not going to have anything in office. It's like she imploded, like, what's her name? Jazzy Crockett. Jazzy! And so the winner in South Carolina is Lieutenant Governor Pamela Evatt, who was endorsed by Donald J. Trump, and Attorney General Alan Wilson are going to head to a runoff. But wow, Nancy Mace, crash and burn. And here we go. Let's go to the most important one because we're all thinking about this is California. California. Again, let's go back to Graham Platter. Oh my gosh, I'm so surprised he won. Because he was up against so many candidates. What? Okay, now let's go back again to California. Steve Hilton. This is shocking to me, I guess. And I could not be happier that Steve Hilton made the runoff. And so, and billionaire Tom Steyer, who was humping the leg of the transgender movement, you know. I'm so proud of you. Why? Because you wear a dress. Look, I'm so proud of you. I'm standing here. What do you get out of here? So Tom Steyer spends $216 million. What does he get? Nada. Although he can get a T-shirt and said, I spent $216 million and all I got was this T-shirt. All I got was people thinking I might win, but I never had a chance. The dude lost, and he is not a top two finisher. I am very, very surprised and happy to say that Steve Hilton is going to face Javier Becerra. And normally in California, that's super blue. And, you know, I'm not an expert in California at all in any way, shape, or form. But, you know, normally you'd see that and you'd say, well, it's obviously going to be Javier Becerra, but apparently he is just grossly incompetent, grossly inept, and even the people in the Biden administration, while he was serving as a cabinet member, thought he was gross, as the HHS secretary, thought he was grossly inadequate and grossly inept. So I think you have a good chance to show this guy is a Democrat, but he's, you know, inept, according to his former colleagues and all sorts of stuff. So that'll be interesting. I am super bummed, as you know, the other day, that Spencer Pratt did not make in the runoff. Because I literally think, unequivocally, if Spencer Pratt would have gotten in a runoff, that he would have beat, what's her name? Karen Bass. Totally think so. Because she'd have 5 months to just pound her. She does not know how to respond to that. And he would make it a referendum about her and only her and her term and how much of a disaster it is. But unfortunately, and so many people think it's rigged. The way California does their, you know, primaries, the voting and everything like that. Unfortunately, it's going to be Nithya Raman, or Noodles, as they call Nithya Raman, versus, what's her name? Karen Bass. I keep saying what's her name, but we all know who she is. What a sad state of affairs. But you know what? Are you surprised about that? I'm not.
0: Producer Red, were you surprised about that? I mean, these are hardcore, crazy leftists. They're stepping around junkies, needles, defecation, businesses being destroyed. And what do? They do what they do in my hometown of Chicago. You got to keep voting Democrat, guys. We're almost there. We're so close. Oh, my gosh. Can you feel it? They will double and triple and quadruple down. And it's almost like there's no level of destruction, of insanity that they'll go to, you know, to continue to go off a cliff. I mean, it's just, we can't have hope when the folks that are voting, the majority there in Los Angeles, for example, we can't have hope when they don't want to do what we think is the wise thing, you know, what seems commonsensical to us. That's just not who they are. And then more stuff coming out about Graham Platinum. One of the top campaign officials for him in the earlier months of the campaign wrote a scathing column. Genevieve McDonald, once a Maine state representative working briefly at Platinum's campaign as his director, campaign director, in the Washington Post, writing, Graham Platinum is not someone who would be good for Maine or for the country. He exhibits a pattern of dishonest behavior. I was one of Platinum's campaign's first gaslighting casualties, she says. She was disturbed by what she learned during her time on his staff from August to October 2025. I mean, dude, this is only 6-8 months ago, right? I mean, she took issue with one Reddit post where Platinum said, and again, you cannot keep up with all the hits from this guy. Quote, white rural Americans are racist and stupid. So yes, all you white rural Mainers, you are racist and stupid. Vote for me. That's my stump speech. All y'all racist people, vote for me. Genevieve McDonald said the campaign offered her a severance package of $15,000, contingent upon signing a non-disclosure, which she said, absolutely not. Here's a little bit more tidbits on what I mentioned earlier on Fox News reporting. Platinum's mother, who owns a restaurant, is listed as the only customer of his oyster farming business on his financial disclosures. One customer, it's his mom. And he wants to rail against people that are wealthy when he's being sustained at trying to run a U.S. Senate campaign. He's being sustained by his mom and his dad. He farms off a private island owned by the family of his business partner. His father gave him $200,000 loan to purchase a home. I don't know. So, well, actually, maybe it does make sense because he's on the dole and he wants all of us to be on the dole. And then he wants to punish people that are successful. Interesting. I have a couple of Platinum pieces of audio I want to play for you coming up next, but also hit that talk back button. Tell me your thoughts on the primaries. What went down? Are you surprised? And where do you think this is all heading? And then also coming up, I have, so much more on the primaries. Oh, gosh, John Cornyn is saying some ridiculous things now that he lost. That and then Carmelo Anthony trial, convicted of murder, 35 years in prison. Amen, and that is what I say. How about you? It's Chris Kroc in for Michael DelGiorno. This is your morning show.
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23: 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A black man from the projects comes forward with information about the case.
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25: 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They turn on him.
23: 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Lee Harris is sentenced to 90 years.
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23: Behind bars, Lee finds an unlikely ally in his cellie, Robert. The pair are like chalk and cheese. There's no way their paths would ever cross on the outside. But as a fellow inmate, Robert sees through the lies and vows to do the unthinkable. Clear Lee's name.
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1: 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John Cornyn, who of course lost by almost 30 points, I mentioned in the last segment, rips the Band-Aid off and says who he really is, which is why we voted him out in the state of Texas where I'm at. Cornyn tells CNN he has much more freedom now to go against President Trump. Quote, are you kidding? Of course, absolutely. My Liberation Day, May 26th. See, this is why we voted him out. We already knew who he was. And don't you love when the rest of the country tells your state what to do? Also, Ro Khanna, the congressman from the Silicon Valley who has desires to run for president, describes Graham Plattner's conduct, and he's like one of his chief spokespeople and does appearances with him. He describes Plattner's conduct, Graham Plattner, as misogynistic and toxic, saying he should apologize, but still rallied with him. Hey, I love rallying with my toxic, misogynistic friend. Who doesn't? Oh, that's great. Madeline Dean, U.S. representative from Pennsylvania, says he's disqualified himself, saying to CNN, it's so distressing. All the stories are coming out. There are more and more, it seems, by the hour. And the Maggie Hassan, Democrat senator from New Hampshire, says the accusations are serious and deserve scrutiny. But, guys, we can still win the Senate back. So let's just do it on the back of a Nazi. Let's do the top five stories of the day, shall we? Social Security has less than 10 years before reserves are exhausted. New trustees report warns. Isn't that great? 10 years, get it while it lasts, right? First come, first serve. Taiwan test fires. I love this. U.S. supplied missile launcher toward China. For once, finally, Taiwan's doing the intimidating. Kalshi, the betting platform, plans to require users to disclose where they work to make certain trades in case they're using insider information. The chief oversight body responsible for American foreign assistance has unearthed evidence that 101 staffers at United Nations Relief Works Agency, UNRWA, participated in the October 7th terror attacks and are affiliated with Hamas military wing. Are you surprised? I'm not, says the Washington Beacon. Well, that's my commentary, but that's their report. And J.D. Vance has opened a chicken coop outside the vice president's residence. How about that? Isn't that awesome? It's a really nice one. I wish I could have it. This is Chris Kroc. Coming up next, Carmelo Anthony found guilty of murder in the track High School Stabbing. On your morning show, Chris in for Michael.
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5: Iran's Revolutionary Guard Corps says it launched attacks on U.S. bases in the Middle East in response to U.S. strikes on Iran. U.S. Central Command announced those strikes Tuesday in retaliation for the downing of an Apache helicopter over the Strait of Hormuz. Both crew members on board the helicopter were rescued. Now there are reports of Iranian attacks on sites in Jordan, Bahrain, and Kuwait. Graham Plattner has won the Democratic Senate primary in Maine. Plattner defeated Maine Governor Janet Mills and David Costello. He'll now face Republican incumbent Senator Susan Collins in the November midterms. An immigration enforcement bill is heading to President Trump after a House vote Tuesday. More from Mark Mayfield.
6: It will fund ICE and Border Patrol through the end of Trump's term. The bill includes $38 billion for ICE and $26 billion for Border Patrol. The bill's passage comes after a government shutdown and weeks of delays.
5: I'm Michael Kastner.
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0: interesting on that, too. You know what else is so vile? The defense tried to convince the jury that Austin Metcalf impaled himself on Carmelo's knife. As if he went to push him and he fell on Carmelo's knife. Oh, you fell on my knife. This is the level of absurdity and stupidity. That's all they had to work with, because this was a cold-blooded murder from a young man whose parents raised him and tried to get the Baton Rouge out of themselves. They raised this young man. And by the way, mom last night was pleading at the, you know, for the jury, please spare my son. She's crying, please, please. Ma'am, you and your husband, by the way, her husband looked at her son, Carmelo, and whispered or mouthed, I'm sorry. You know what? He should be sorry, because they raised him this way. They raised a young man from Baton Rouge, they raised him with rage. They raised him with hate. They raised him with victimhood. You are the victim, no matter what, because of your race. And the rage and the hate and the victimhood they raised him with is what murdered Austin Metcalf. Rage, hate, victimhood. Mom and dad bear a huge blame in this. Carmelo's responsible for his own actions. Understand that. And remember, you can flee Baton Rouge, but your problems go with you. That's what happened in this case. I've got a few other things to share with you coming up next on the Carmelo Anthony trial. And I was very, very, very happy that he was convicted of murder and sentenced to 35 years. All of it went bam, bam, bam, because it was a very righteous and cut and dry, simple case. Your reaction, your thoughts, hit that talk back button, go to town. It's Chris Crockett for Michael Del Giorno. This is your morning show.
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10: You know, America's produced like lots and lots of stuff. Just piles of stuff. The fact of the matter is all day long, every day, there are warehouses full of stuff getting just pushed off a cliff. All day, every day.
8: That's Ian Nagoski, who runs the Canary Records label.
10: A friend of mine said that what he loves is being the guy standing at the edge of the cliff, waving his arms, going, wait, no, let me look at those first before you throw them away. I think there might be some good stuff in there. I think there might be some stories. I don't think we should throw all those away yet.
8: We have a season, 10 episodes of stories from that realm, of things that were just barely saved, and in some cases, not saved at all. A bizarre tale of two infamous New Yorkers.
11: They booby-trapped their home and turned it into the shield fortress of ephemera.
8: A missing chapter of American music history.
10: There hasn't been a guess culturally that they matter. So they get thrown in the garbage.
8: A decade's worth of original television lost to the airwaves.
12: It's over. It's ephemeral. You're going to see something else the next second and nobody's ever going to see it.
8: A piece of music that

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1: Absolutely riveting what happened with the Carmelo Anthony trial. This is Chris Kroc in for Michael Del Giorno, your morning show. 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Producer Red making a good observation. Somebody from the Heritage Foundation said the only reason you on Fox News or anybody is talking about this in the media is because it's black and white, between the perpetrator, the murderer now, and the victim. And that's a very fascinating thought about that. It's also riveting, regardless of race, the fact that this is broad daylight at a track meeting in the suburban area. And in fact, Austin Metcalf told Carmelo Anthony before he was murdered by him, he said, "You don't have it in that bag. It's Frisco." Frisco is a large suburb that is much, much, much safer than, say, Dallas. And so you can run from Baton Rouge, as Carmelo Anthony's parents say, but you can still bring Baton Rouge with you. And to me, they raised up a son filled with victimhood. He's a victim because of his race, and filled with rage and hatred, which would cause somebody to do something like this because they didn't know each other before. Now, another thing. Let me play a little audio, actually, first. Here is some comments on the Carmelo Anthony case. And Producer Red was, talking about how just how vile some people on both sides, what I said about this being a local guy here in Dallas-Fort Worth is these people outside of the courthouse are idiots, all of them. And there's idiots on both sides saying bad things. I'm not an equivocator. I don't make excuses for both sides to try to, they are this and they are that. They're both, that's BS to me. But in this case, you had some crazed lunatics, including these people that say vile things, some horrible things that some black folks said, just vile things. But let me play, and some white people, that guy, I'm not going to say the guy's name, some white lunatic guy. But let me play Jazzy. Jazzy Crockett, listen to this.
2: Black women, especially black women who have black male children, live in fear and agony every single day.
1: What is that? As in, you go, girl. Oh, yes. What?
2: A fear and agony that I promise you, the Metcalfs probably never spent a day living that way. Mm-hmm. And we're going to have just some real conversations about race in this country.
1: Just from the beginning of all this, Carmelo is the real victim here. I see. You can murder somebody and you're still the victim. I see. Okay. Thank you.
3: They say that it's not about race, but there was not one goddamn black person on that jury. It was automatically about race. This makes no goddamn sense. That young boy, he was defending this goddamn.
1: There were people driving from 12 hours away that showed up. These are just lost people. Poor fools is what they are. Now, here's what happened in Collin County. I told you, if you were watching my social media yesterday, there's not going to be a riot. There's no riots. Only lunatics like the lady I just played for you are doing stupid stuff. So guess why there was no riots? Because this is Collin County, Texas. Watch this. Here's what happened in the parking lot at 9 p.m. last night, or before 9 p.m.
4: Per the judge's orders, the parking lot will be closed at 9 p.m. Parking lot will close at 9 p.m.
5: Got it, okay.
4: Parking lot will close at 9 p.m. Parking lot will close at 9 p.m.
1: That's why I said from the very beginning there's not going to be any riots. Plus, the people that would want to riot are, extraordinarily tiny. This is no O.J. Simpson, though they wanted it to be. The defense did. A couple more questions here, a couple more things. Why? Here's what the defense tried to say. Why would Carmelo provoke a fight with a kid so much bigger and with his twins so much bigger with other teammates? You know why? Because he was armed with a deadly weapon. He had confidence he would start it and he could finish it armed with a deadly weapon. Up next, the primaries and the Senate. Rory O'Neill joins us. Chris Crockin for Michael, your morning show.
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8: What's shaking, fellow sports fans? It's Andy West. Let's look back on this day in sports history, June 10th. We'll start off today in 1996. The Colorado Avalanche capped their first season in Denver by doing something they couldn't do during their 16 seasons as the Quebec Nordiques. Win the Stanley Cup. Patrick Roy made 63 saves before defenseman Uwe Krupp scores 431 into the third overtime to give the Avalanche a 1-0 victory against the Florida Panthers at Miami Arena and complete a four-game sweep. Today in 2007 at the French Open men's tennis final, Rafael Nadal wins the title for the third consecutive year, beating Roger Federer. And today in 2023, the UEFA Champions League final in Istanbul. Manchester City beats Inter Milan 1-0 to complete an historic Champions League, Premier League, and FA Cup trifecta.
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9: Maine Democratic Senate candidate Graham Plattner is advancing to the general election. Plattner thanked his supporters at a rally on Tuesday night.
10: It is deeply humbling to stand here as your Democratic nominee.
9: The retired U.S. Marine defeated Governor Janet Mills and David Costello in Tuesday's primary. Plattner will face Republican incumbent Senator Susan Collins in the November midterms. U.S. bases in the Middle East have come under Iranian attack in response to earlier U.S. strikes on Iran. U.S. Central Command announced those strikes Tuesday in retaliation for the downing of an Apache helicopter over the Strait of Hormuz. Speaker Mike Johnson describes the U.S. response.
11: It's targeted strikes to the radar, missile, and command and control sites, and it is defensive in nature.
9: Now there are reports of Iranian attacks on sites in Jordan, Bahrain, and Kuwait. Texas teen Carmelo Anthony is being sentenced to 35 years in prison after his murder conviction. More from Mark Mayfield.
12: Earlier on Tuesday, a jury found the now 19-year-old Anthony guilty of stabbing and killing 17-year-old Austin Metcalf during a confrontation at a high school track meet in Frisco last year. Anthony will have to serve at least half the sentence before he is eligible for parole. The jury in the Dallas suburb of McKinney came back with the sentence after further deliberations. The judge told them they could consider sudden passion when a defendant commits an act because they didn't take the time to cool off when sentencing. I'm Mark Mayfield.
9: President Trump will sign an immigration enforcement funding measure this morning. The bill was approved in a House vote on Tuesday. It will fund ICE and Border Patrol through the end of Trump's term. The bill includes $38 billion for ICE and $26 billion for Border Patrol. I'm Michael Kastner.
13: State and local officials are condemning social media videos showing Knicks fans attacking Spurs fans after Game 3 in New York City. In an ex-post, State Senator Roland Gutierrez called on New York City Mayor Zohran Mamdani to send in police and get the situation under control.
14: Assaulting young men and young women who have Spurs shirts is unacceptable, and you need to get your cops in the right direction here because something is wrong. We don't do this to your people. We're not going to do this to your people.
13: Game 4 of the NBA Finals is tonight at Madison Square Garden, with the Knicks leading the series 2-1. The Trump administration plans to build 17 miles of metal barriers through Big Bend National Park. The aim is to stop off-road vehicles from driving to and from the Rio Grande. The barriers would allow the passage of wildlife and people on foot, unlike border walls that stand up to 30 feet tall. I'm Charity McCurdy.
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32: Three. Starting your morning off right. A new way of talk. A new way of understanding. Because we're in this together. This is your morning show with Michael Del Giorno.
1: This is your morning show. Chris Prock in for my friend Michael Del Giorno. Hey, to join in that conversation, use that talk back button on the iHeart stream. Click that microphone icon. Well, the primaries, the results are in, and we have our national correspondent, Rory O'Neill, to join us on that, as well as the Senate. Rory, good to talk to you this morning.
33: Morning, Chris. Happy Wednesday.
1: Yes. Okay. Wow. First of all, there's no surprise that Graham Plattner won. And people are acting like it's like, oh my gosh. Was there any chance he wasn't going to win yesterday's primaries?
33: Well, yeah, I mean, Janet Mills, the governor who was forced out by term limits, essentially dropped out of the primary, you know, unable to generate buzz or campaign cash. And so she pretty much had stepped aside. There was a question, though, about the recent headlines that Plattner had been making about his online activities, to put it politely.
1: Yes.
33: Whether or not that was going to derail some of the support. He ended up getting 72% of the vote. Mills, even though she was out of it, got about 20%. So pretty significant. I'm curious to see, though, how many people just stayed home, you know, going, ugh, you know, a pox
1: right.
33: on their house.
1: Right. You know, there's also this thing where, like, well, the party's best Senate pickup opportunity here is a Plattner in November. So it's like they're delusional, right. overlooking the fact of all these warts. And there's going to be a ton more warts coming out as our guests over here at your morning show. Thoughts on that?
33: Well, right. I mean, I think we're all waiting for yet another shoe to drop, right? And I think that's the concern that Democrats have, you know, and you've got people like Bernie Sanders who seem to will stand by Plattner no matter what may be revealed in the months ahead. And, you know, as you said, the Democrats so desperate to try to win control of the Senate that, you know, they may be turning two blind eyes to what's been going on.
1: Yeah, it's crazy, too. You see his mother, who owns a restaurant, is listed as the only customer of his oyster farming business on his financial disclosures. He farms on a private island owned by the family of his business partner, and his father gave him $200,000 for his house. It's quite remarkable. I mean, is there anything that's true in this bio that we've been given, you know?
33: Right. And, you know, we started seeing some reporting by the New York Times a couple of weeks ago that dug into this more and more. And look, Susan Collins, you know, there are a lot of Maine residents who are unhappy with the way she comes down on some of these issues. It tends to be a more liberal state, but and Collins is as moderate a Republican as you're going to find in the Senate. Mm-hmm. There is also that idea of it's been 30 years. You know, let's move on.
1: Yeah, and then South Carolina, the Trump-endorsed governor, Lieutenant Governor Pamela Evatt, wins the nomination, the runoff with Attorney General Alan Wilson. Are you surprised about that Nancy Mace only got 11%?
33: Yeah, that one was tight. I mean, I think it was Evatt and Wilson were separated only by about 2, maybe 3 points. Obviously, the votes are still being tallied, but I think 99% are in. But yeah, Nancy Mace, I think she's backing Evatt in this campaign now. We'll see how this unfolds. I think Mace's poor performance was a bit surprising, considering, you know, how much attention she had been able to generate while on Capitol Hill.
1: And then in California, Tom Steyer spends...
33: Lindsey Graham getting only 57%, I thought, was significant in South Carolina. You know, obviously the closest ally to President Trump to face a Republican challenger who got almost 30% is pretty significant.
1: So, okay, that's interesting. You said only 57%. I would have thought the other way around, but that's not as much.
33: Well,
1: you should have got a lot. You think? Yeah, go ahead.
33: Well, it's in a Republican primary.
1: Right.
33: So I would have thought that Graham's number would have been a bit higher in that.
1: Let's flip to John Cornyn in Texas. I know he already lost, but look at this. He says he tells CNN that he has much more freedom to go against President Trump now. Are you kidding? Of course. Absolutely. My Liberation Day, May 26th. This is exactly, I'm sitting in, you know, Dallas-Fort Worth. That's where I live. This is exactly why we kicked him out. I mean, this didn't just happen, right? I mean,
33: this is the concern now that all these, you know, Thomas Massie in Kentucky, you got Senator Cornyn, as you said, all these lame ducks who sort of were milquetoast supporting President Trump. Mm-hmm. Now they can go full on blue in these remaining months. And considering how the House and Senate are so narrowly divided, that's a real concern.
1: Let's hit this real fast. California, Tom Steyer, a billionaire, spends $216 million and still loses. It looks fantastic for the chances of Steve Hilton versus Javier Becerra. Does he actually have a chance, Hilton? And L.A., of course, Nithya Raman is now number two, and that's going to be in the runoff. Right. I mean, are you surprised on some of this?
33: Not really. You know, if you look at those L.A. mayor numbers, I know everyone says it's a scam and there's a con, whatever. It really just does line up with the last polling before the election, with the incumbent Mayor Bass coming in first, Raman coming in second, and Pratt a point or two behind, and that looks how things are finishing out. I thought Steve Hilton's performance exceeded expectations statewide, yes. So it's going to be Becerra versus Hilton this fall.
1: Do you think Hilton has a chance? Last quick, super quick question
33: No.
1: here.
33: No.
1: At least you're being honest.
33: Well, you asked.
1: Yes, I did. Thank you, Rory. We'll talk to you a little bit later on some other stuff. Appreciate you very much for joining us, as always, on your morning show. Okay, let's see here. I want to do... Oh, we got a little bit more on... What do we have here? We have so much going on right now. Let's do... Oh, we got some talkbacks. That's what I was going to do. Let's go to some of our talkbacks. Producer Jeff, you got some of those lined up?
0: I do. I got, first of all, I've got Blaine wanting to talk to you from KASI.
2: Hey, good morning, Senior Chris. I heard you're taking over for Michael in the mornings for a bit. I noticed that on an entomologist report, you know, the studier of bugs and bees and stuff, that all the flies have little Fauci faces for some odd reason, all these screwworm flies.
0: Is that true?
2: I wonder if that's just a coincidence or the Chinese have been involved in something.
1: I would like to see a meme of those screwworms having little Fauci faces on them, and I would embrace that. But I don't know about that. Would the Chi-Coms do this? I'm sure they absolutely would. They've been, I don't think they have played a part in this, but... in fact, screwworms, I read, were we got them out of this country. It's been a while. But Joe Biden, with the massive border invasion, is what Trump officials are saying brought this back in. And I totally, completely believe that. When you import 8 million, 10 million, 12 million, 14 million, 20 million people in 4 years, you bring in the world, the third world, and all of its problems. What a vile thing Joe Biden did to this country. Do we have another talk back, Senor Jeff?
0: I do. I have Russ from KFYI. He's got reaction to the Carmelo Anthony case.
3: But I keep hearing how he was a good kid and hadn't did any bad things. But I remember right after this happened, they showed a Ring camera video of where he went to this older lady's house, demanded to come in. She was on the porch, and the man, she opened the door so that he could come in and use the phone to call for an Uber. How come they don't say anything about that? But
1: that's it. I've never heard that, and I'm here. I could have missed it. I've never heard that. I'm not denying you're right, but here's, you know what's very interesting that you brought up about the Carmelo Anthony murder trial? Convicted, thankfully, sentenced to 35 years in jail. I mean, I'm going to tell you, this Collin County jury did it right. They did it right. If you're going to murder somebody, don't do it in Collin County, Texas. It's not ruby red like it used to be, but it's solid red still. And justice there is how justice should be. If it's death penalty warranted, they're going to get the death penalty, as should be. Now, what did happen with what you had mentioned with Carmelo, I was listening to a lot of, obviously like all of us, in-depth analysis yesterday from experts and such. They did not put Carmelo Anthony on the stand. They really should have, because they would have shown a softer side of him, or, you know, remorseful side or something to give less punishment. However, the reason they didn't put him on the stand might be, not that it is, but it might be because then he would be open to questioning and there might be some serious dirt. And I would not be surprised if there's serious dirt in Carmelo Anthony's past in his, you know, previous years. I mean, you don't have, as I've been describing, rage and hate and, you know, I'm a victim mentality, victimhood mentality. That doesn't just happen. So I believe, as his parents, I told you earlier, they said, we left Baton Rouge for a better life, which is like, what are you coming from freaking, where are you coming from? Are you coming from Kosovo or something? You came for a better life for Baton Rouge? You don't need to leave Baton Rouge for a better life. You just need to do things that make a better life. So that plus this racial animus, and they enlisted a bottom dweller race hustler here in DFW, who's an excuse, and of course he's a joke, and he's mocked here, and all he does is stir up racial animus for no reason. So that told me everything about their character, the Carmelo Anthony family character, which is we're victims, racial animus is legit, it's our existence, is how we judge everything from, and twist that in with some rage and some hate. So why didn't they bring Carmelo Anthony on the stand? If he was decent enough and didn't have a lot of skeletons in his closet, they could have used him to portray a sympathetic figure who messed up, quote unquote. They didn't put him on the stand because there's probably a lot of bad stuff that we don't know about that was going to come out. Because, you know, on cross-examination, now stuff is relevant, can be brought in that couldn't be brought in before. That's the speculation from several experts, and it makes perfect sense to me. Exactly perfect sense to me. I've got some more. Let's see what I have here. You know what we're going to do coming up next? I want to get into Iran. And I have to tell you, well, I won't tell you until I come back, but I have a very strong opinion and some strong things to say about Iran. All the latest where we're retaliating, they're retaliating. Where is this all leading? Is there some kind of a deal? Should there be a deal? All that's next. It's Chris Crockett from Michael Del Giorno. This is your morning show.
4: Hey, you don't have to wait till tonight to hear what Sean Hannity thinks. 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You're carpooling with News Radio 690 KTSM. 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
8: It's August 2023, a county government meeting in Pennsylvania's Lehigh Valley. 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
9: My two-month-old son was happily drinking milk from his bottle when he quickly started choking, turned blue, and went limp. My boyfriend transported our son to the changing table as I grabbed an anti-choking device and my boyfriend began assembling it. Two pumps of the device and my son was conscious, gasping for air and coughing up milk.
8: They all went to the ER to make sure the baby was okay.
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9: She stated to my father and mother-in-law that we are young, first-time parents who got frustrated with our baby and violently shook him to make him stop crying, and a confession would only make things easier for us.
8: The parents were told to leave the hospital without their son, and he wouldn't come home for 7 whole months.
9: I'm a postpartum mom dealing with the grief and the trauma of my son being ripped from my arms, and I'm a mom who lost everything in less than 24 hours due to one doctor's misdiagnosis. Enough is enough.
8: And then the next person speaks, and the next one. The stories they tell form a pattern of parents walking into a Lehigh Valley hospital to get help for a child, only to leave without them. And the same doctor's name kept coming up again and again, a pediatrician.
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8: That's what I wanted to know, too. From Serial Productions and the New York Times, I'm Diane Neary. And this is The Preventionist, a story about a doctor and the rise of a powerful field of pediatric medicine.
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11: Imagine you're struggling with back pain. 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
13: Nothing but good reports and a list of accolades that were 2 pages long.
14: When you talk to him, he's engaging, he seems very intelligent, he's witty, he's charming.
15: He'd always talk about, I'm going to be a doctor.
14: But he has this dark side that he likes to keep separate and hidden from everybody else.
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0: You have a seat at the head of America's kitchen table. It's your morning show with Michael Del Giorno.
1: This is your morning show. Michael Del Giorno, Chris Kroc filling in for Michael. Get to be with you through the end of the week. Then Michael's back Monday. Well, breaking news, as in right now, Trump releasing this statement on his social media. Iran has taken too long to negotiate a deal. They will have to pay the price. And it gets better. Quote, Iran's military is a complete and total mess, he said on social media. Much of it, like their Navy and Air Force, doesn't even exist anymore. They've been completely defeated. Iran is all talk and no action. The bully of the Middle East is dead. They've taken too long to negotiate a deal that would have been great for them. Now they will have to pay the price. This just came out moments ago. This is from Fox News. The statement comes as Fox News correspondent Trey Yingst reports Qatari negotiators traveled to Tehran this morning to meet with the Iranians in an effort to bridge the remaining gaps in the negotiation process. Here's the deal. It's about time that you unleash all hell on them. This is ridiculous. We have been tripping over ourselves, limping along, saying a deal's coming in a day. There is no deal to be had with radical Islamist terrorists. There's no deal to be had with Osama bin Laden, nor is there a deal to be had with the Ayatollah and the IRCG. So I have been so frustrated, so annoyed, and embarrassed. We've been looking like a paper tiger. And I don't like to say that, but we've been looking like a paper tiger. I supported President Trump's strikes. I supported the Midnight Hammer. I support this operation. I support them all. But what we have to do is finish the job. Finishing the job means, and he said earlier on that this was a regime change already. This is no regime change. It's the same people running the IRCG and the Ayatollah's son, as they call him, the gay Ayatollah. But this is not regime change. It's the same regime. It might be a few layers beneath who was in charge before, but it's the same thing, if not even more radical. So we've been doing this tit for tat on, ceasefire, then somebody does something, then strike back. Iran launched attacks on sites in Bahrain and Kuwait. Jordan, they shot down 5 missiles coming in from Iran. Israel expands its military campaign in Lebanon with Hezbollah, which I support 110%. Iran-Israel exchanged fire for the first time since the truce took effect. The truce has been a joke. There's no truce. There's no ceasefire. U.S. launched strikes on Iran. This came out, of course, overnight in response to the downed Apache helicopter. They hit Iranian radar sites, ground control stations, in an attack that lasted several hours. They literally shot and tried to kill and attacked and took out one of our Apache helicopters. The response, I don't know, maybe it was good enough. Why are we playing patty cake with terrorists? Defeat them, kill them, end them. Continuing on with some of the coverage this morning. In response, Iran's Islamic Revolutionary Guard Corps launched a drone attack on the U.S. 5th Fleet in Bahrain. Kuwait's army was intercepting incoming missiles. Trump hadn't been convinced of the need to retaliate against Iran earlier in the day. Yet in a phone call Tuesday morning with the Wall Street Journal, he played down the incident. And this makes me upset. He played down the incident saying it wasn't a big deal and stressed the pilots weren't seriously injured. Are you freaking kidding me? 2 of our pilots were floating in the ocean for 2 hours waiting to be rescued and an Apache was blown up. And it's just so angering to me, even though I'm a big supporter of his, because it's like, stop telling us it's not a big deal when it is. Trump changed his mind on retaliation after Pete Hegseth, Secretary of War and Chairman of the Joint Chiefs of Staff, General Raisin Kane, recommended military action during a briefing of the White House. So we've been limping along and making excuses. Oh, it's not a big deal, this and that. Well, I hope when he says, quote, Trump, Iran has taken too long to negotiate, they will pay the price. I would like to see that actually be unleashed. Finish the job. I've been saying that for 2 months. They've had a month and a half, 2 months of a ceasefire to reconstitute themselves. Real quickly, here's some of the big stories today. Social Security, less than 10 years before reserves are exhausted. New trustees report says. Taiwan test-firing a U.S.-supplied missile launcher, HIMARS, towards China. It's about time. Kalshi is planning to require users to disclose where they work to make certain trades. UNRWA, United Nations Relief and Works Agency, 101 staffers are participating October 7th. I'm not surprised. Are you? And J.D. Vance put up a chicken coop outside the vice president's residence. You have to love that. John Decker is next with Trump and Iran.
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7: Main Democratic Senate candidate Graham Plattner is advancing to the general election. The retired U.S. Marine defeated Governor Janet Mills and David Costello in Tuesday's primary. Plattner will face Republican incumbent Senator Susan Collins in the November midterms. U.S. bases in the Middle East have come under Iranian attack in response to earlier U.S. strikes on Iran. U.S. Central Command announced those strikes Tuesday in retaliation for the downing of an Apache helicopter over the Strait of Hormuz. Now there are reports of Iranian attacks on sites in Jordan, Bahrain, and Kuwait. Performers will be heading to Virginia Beach this fall to help raise money for family farmers in the U.S. Farm Aid will be held at Veterans United Home Loan Amphitheater on September 26th. This year's lineup includes headliners Willie Nelson, Neil Young, and John Mellencamp. I'm Michael Kastner.
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0: That's how I feel. Tell me your thoughts on how this is going with Iran by clicking that microphone icon on your iHeart app and just share that and go to town and tell us your thoughts. I'm just thoroughly annoyed. Now, I interviewed a couple of CIA guys who are experts in Iran. And a couple of things you need to know. One is the amount of nuclear materials enriched at 80% or 85% and 900 pounds. You do not, some people think you need to enrich to 90 or 95 to have weapons grade. You do not. When you have 80% or 85%, you just need more of it. So they have enough to make 9 bombs or 11 bombs, I think it was, because they have enough sheer volume of 80% enriched uranium. So that has to be removed. Their nuclear program has to end. Trump, some of the deal things I've heard in the past 24, 48 hours saying that, you know, they won't be able to have enriched uranium for 20 years. We'll get all the stuff out of there. Stuff like that sounds great, but I don't ever see this happening. I think Iran is loving what's going on, even if half of them are, you know, the regime or a quarter of them are all wiped out and dead. So we have to finish the job. And we should have, talking to the CIA people I've mentioned earlier who are experts in Iran, they told me too, you know, where was the plan ahead of time? Where was the plan to arm the people in Iran? Because if they armed the people in Iran, they would take over the regime. You got to thank God in this country that we have the Second Amendment. Because what happens in Iran, what's been happening in Iran for, you know, since the overthrow of the Shah in 79, what has happened there, it could not happen if the people of Iran were armed. They disarmed the people. They can't fight back from their government. All right, coming up next, I got Israel. Israel with Trump. They're kind of fighting with Trump on some stuff. Also, 60 Minutes, Scott Pelley. He is so important, guys. Oh, my gosh. He is so important. They're murdering the 60 Minutes show, everybody. Ah! Chris Crockett from Michael DeJourno. This is your morning show.
1: 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I'm Michael DeJourno on News Radio 690 KTSM. 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
1: 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Moms for Liberty, a great conservative group, more than 100,000 members in 48 states. And they released a transcript of Scott Pelley interviewing them. Remember, he's very important, and they're murdering his show. Oh, my gosh. Wall Street Journal commenting on this, too, saying millions of Americans lose their jobs every year because of corporate decisions. Most of them don't provoke it by criticizing their employer. When it's a TV personality, it's a crime scene. Yes, you're murdering my show. These people are parodies of themselves. They're so, so ensconced in themselves and so self-important. But Moms for Liberty says when Scott Pelley interviewed them on a 60 Minutes appearance, she says, one of the founders, Tiffany Justice, says, when I was reading from the books, they were reading these sexualized, vile books for children put in the libraries, you know, with trans stuff and all sorts of sexual stuff. When I was reading from the books, the sexually graphic books, she says, which included rape, pedophilia, incest, masturbation, and more, he said, Scott Pelley, he sat there with his glasses between his lips and watched me. They had recently been listed on the Southern Poverty Law Center's hate map. Oh, hate map. I'll play some audio from the SPLC hearings yesterday. That's a lot of fun. But they had recently been listed on SPLC's hate map, identifying them as supposed far-right organization that engages in anti-student inclusive activities. These people are freaking Orwellian and stupid. Quote, the FBI had reached out to one of our moms. I told Scott Pelley about that. He said that I was lying. They had complained to the local school board about prolonged COVID closures and also about the inappropriate books for children. I told Pelley about that, and he said I was lying. The exchange was not included in the 60-minute segments. Quote, you see a blatant disregard, she says, for parental rights, and then the FBI calls you. Pelley says, the FBI doesn't call. They visit. Oh, wow, she says. You obviously haven't done your research. Oh, I have, says Pelley in this unreleased transcript until now. Oh, I have. This is something I know a lot about. He's like a little child. The FBI called a parent on the phone. I testified before Congress in March of this year. I have my testimony here if you'd like to read it, she told Scott Pelley about the FBI calling her. He says, that didn't happen. That didn't happen. It just strains that strange incredulity. He said, okay, I don't want to embarrass you, so I'll just stop, says Mrs. Justice. Pelley says, well, I'm not embarrassed, but that didn't happen. So this guy is telling a woman who was victimized by the FBI that what happened to her didn't happen. Why? Because he's Scott Pelley. Because he knows. This is that unmitigated, unashamed arrogance and holier than thou. Absolute insanity. The SPLC audio from the hearings is next, along with Carmelo Anthony murder trial. 35 years convicted of murder. This is Chris Kroc. And for Michael Del Giorno, your morning show.
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8: 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I'm Cheryl Swoops, WNBA champ, three-time Olympian, and Basketball Hall of Famer.
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11: Graham Plattner has won the Democratic Senate primary in Maine. Plattner thanked his supporters at a rally on Tuesday night.
12: It is an honor, and I will not let you down.
11: He defeated Maine Governor Janet Mills and David Costello. The retired Marine will face Republican incumbent Senator Susan Collins in the November midterms. The embattled Plattner is facing a slew of allegations, including several women reporting volatile relationships in the past. Elsewhere, incumbent Lindsey Graham is the winner in the Republican Senate primary in South Carolina, while longtime Representative Jim Clyburn secured the Democratic nod for the U.S. House. Iran's Revolutionary Guards Corps says it has launched attacks on U.S. bases in the Middle East, this in response to U.S. strikes on Iran. Mark Mayfield with more.
13: U.S. Central Command announced those strikes Tuesday in retaliation for the downing of an Apache helicopter over the Strait of Hormuz. Both crew members on board the helicopter were rescued. Now there are reports of Iranian attacks on sites in Jordan, Bahrain, and Kuwait. This all comes a day after Trump had suggested that a peace deal with Iran could be possible within the next 2 or 3 days. I'm Mark Mayfield.
11: ICE could save tens of millions of taxpayer dollars at its biggest detention camp, according to a new federal watchdog report. More from Tammy Trujillo.
14: The GAO says an immigration camp at Fort Bliss in Texas was set up so the government paid for meals and services as if it was full, even when it was nowhere even close. The report also says the camp opened without basic pieces in place, like security cameras and rooms for attorney and family visits. The GAO says ICE and the Pentagon need to fix the deal so taxpayers are not paying for empty space and make sure the camp is actually ready before people are held there.
11: Before the opening bell, Dow futures are underwater almost 400 points. I'm Michael Kastner.
15: State and local officials are condemning social media videos showing Knicks fans attacking Spurs fans after Game 3 in New York City. In an ex post, State Senator Roland Gutierrez called on New York City Mayor Zohran Mamdani to send in police and get the situation under control.
16: Assaulting young men and young women who have Spurs shirts is unacceptable, and you need to get your cops in the right direction here because something is wrong. We don't do this to your people. We're not going to do this to your people.
15: Game 4 of the NBA Finals is tonight at Madison Square Garden, with the Knicks leading the series 2-1. The Trump administration plans to build 17 miles of metal barriers through Big Bend National Park. The aim is to stop off-road vehicles from driving to and from the Rio Grande. The barriers would allow the passage of wildlife and people on foot, unlike border walls that stand up to 30 feet tall. I'm Charity McCurdy.
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0: I-10 westbound. This is from Woodrow Bean Trans Mountain to Schuster. 10-minute drive, no delays. 10 eastbound from 375 over to 54. Not seeing any delays on that roadway. Now, spur 601 westbound, 375 to 54. That's a 7-minute ride for you. That's a check of the roads.
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1: Roadway is starting to busy up. I-10 eastbound and westbound, not seeing any delays. You're running at speed there. 2-minute delay on Mesa Street northbound from Wyoming to Desert Boulevard. No surprises. 13-minute drive. And a 1-minute delay on Montana Avenue from Alameda to Airway Boulevard. That's a check of traffic.
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7: From the KFOX 14 Severe Weather Center, I'm Chief Meteorologist Brad Montgomery. Weather worn Wednesday and Thursday for heat. Also, heat advisory noon Wednesday through 9 p.m. Wednesday, high around 105. Make sure you're staying cool. Partly cloudy for your Thursday with a high around 104. And we'll see partly cloudy, breezy conditions, 20% chance of storms for your Friday. Not quite as hot, high around 98 by Friday. From the KFOX 14 Severe Weather Center, I'm Chief Meteorologist Brad Montgomery.
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0: do not want their candidates grown in vats. They want people who are real human beings, and they want people who do not look and sound like the vat-grown people who've been leading this country off a cliff for the last century. And that was Graham.
1: Just days after this interview, more details about Plattner's past emerged.
2: It's just unbelievable, the creepy serial killer Norman Bates vibes. These are the nerd, weird, creepy, I don't want to say incels, that are picking these people, running this stuff. This is your Democrat Party behind the scenes. My gosh. Wow. The humanity, right? Oh, my gosh. Wow. And speaking of Plattner, let's go back in the Wayback Machine from a week or two ago. Did you guys play, producer Red, did you guys do the, when there was these people standing outside of where Plattner was being interviewed when he went to Congress and was being interviewed by the Democrats saying, is there more? And then outside there was like 20 or 30 guys in towels standing outside holding up the signs. Let's hear the chant again. It's so funny. Here we go. I say porty potty, you say Plattner.
3: Plattner! Plattner! Plattner! Plattner is a creep! Plattner is a creep!
2: I love this! This is fun!
3: Plattner is a creep!
4: 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Delete your kit! Delete your kit! Delete your kit! Delete your kit!
2: I don't know what to say, delete your something or other? I don't know, but anyways. Absolutely fantastic. Oh, delete your kick. In other words, because remember the kick is the this child predator and teen predator app. Delete your kick. Delete your kick. I heard something about the D-word picks. Are there D-word picks that you're aware of, producer Red? I saw something like, there are? You're giving me a weird nod. There are D-word picks? Have we confirmed this or kind of? No, we haven't. Okay. But we're waiting for those to drop, too. Obviously, I mean, everything's pointing to that kind of stuff, too. With that, they'll say, well, yeah, you know, AOC, well, you know, it's something I wouldn't do, but, you know, healthcare. I love, what's his name? Who's the guy from Pennsylvania? Fetterman. Fetterman calls him P-Hustle. Every time he refers to him, he calls him P-Hustle, his username. It's the best ever. And they're in some kind of a, you know, pissing match, excuse the language, back and forth. I absolutely love that. I love watching Fetterman just rips him apart. All right, coming up next on Your Morning Show, SPLC, the chief of the indicted SPLC, faces house grilling over secret payments to KKK members. Who is better? Who other than Rory O'Neill, our YMS, Your Morning Show national correspondent, join us. Tell us all about it next. It's Chris in for Michael Del Giorno, Your Morning Show.
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1: 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Our national correspondent for your morning show, Rory O'Neill, on the SPLC, Southern Poverty Law Center, facing federal charges. Rory, what is the latest on this, and what kind of charges are being faced, and who's facing them?
2: Right. So the indictment was, there was a superseding indictment issued just a couple days ago after the Southern Poverty Law Center was accused of essentially funneling money to the hate, the very hate groups that they're supposed to be, trying to criticize through their map of these hate organizations. So essentially robbing Peter to pay Paul, you might say. And that could be a kind of fraud, according to federal investigators, because they paid about $4 million in the past 14 years to various informants. And that's what the SPLC will say, that yes, we were paying informants to get information that led to arrests to try to break up some of these hate groups. And we did it in full cooperation with the FBI and the Justice Department. But conservative groups will say, look, you are creating a list with our names on it and unfairly criticizing us and categorizing us as hate groups while you are the one simultaneously giving money to the KKK.
1: Rory, have you heard, like, some legal experts have said that don't have a dog in this hunt? Like, is there a good case here from what we've seen from legal experts?
2: Well, it's going to depend on how much disclosure was out there, right? We're hearing, and that was the answer we got in so many frustrating ways in yesterday's hearing, that, you know, because it's a criminal case that's got an indictment and it's going to go to trial in Alabama, that they really can't say very much about the accusations until they get the case in court. So a little bit frustrating to have this hearing in the middle of the prosecution.
1: Rory O'Neill, national correspondent, thank you for joining us this morning. Appreciate you. All right, so I will see you tomorrow. Michael's back on Monday. We'll have two more days of fun together, Thursday and Friday. It's been a blast. Always love working with Jeff and Red. This is Chris Kroc, and this is your morning show.
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14: Graham Plattner has won the Democratic Senate primary in Maine. Plattner thanked his supporters at a rally on Tuesday night.
15: It is an honor, and I will not let you down.
14: He defeated Maine Governor Janet Mills and David Costello. The retired Marine will face Republican incumbent Senator Susan Collins in the November midterms. The embattled Plattner is facing a slew of allegations, including several women reporting volatile relationships in the past. Elsewhere, incumbent Lindsey Graham is the winner in the Republican Senate primary in South Carolina, while longtime Representative Jim Clyburn secured the Democratic nod for the U.S. House. Iran's Revolutionary Guards Corps says it has launched attacks on U.S. bases in the Middle East, this in response to U.S. strikes on Iran. Mark Mayfield with more.
16: U.S. Central Command announced those strikes Tuesday in retaliation for the downing of an Apache helicopter over the Strait of Hormuz. Both crew members on board the helicopter were rescued. Now there are reports of Iranian attacks on sites in Jordan, Bahrain, and Kuwait. This all comes a day after Trump had suggested that a peace deal with Iran could be possible within the next 2 or 3 days. I'm Mark Mayfield.
14: ICE could save tens of millions of taxpayer dollars at its biggest detention camp, according to a new federal watchdog report. More from Tammy Trujillo.
17: The GAO says an immigration camp at Fort Bliss in Texas was set up so the government paid for meals and services as if it was full, even when it was nowhere even close. The report also says the camp opened without basic pieces in place, like security cameras and rooms for attorney and family visits. The GAO says ICE and the Pentagon need to fix the deal so taxpayers are not paying for empty space and make sure the camp is actually ready before people are held there.
14: Before the opening bell, Dow futures are underwater almost 400 points. I'm Michael Kastner.
18: The Texas State Climatologist says this year's drought is more widespread than it has been for the last 3 years. That means no relief for the state's farmers, many of whom are struggling.
19: It's part of what they expect living in this state. They've learned to manage for it, deal with it.
18: Texas Farm Bureau's Gary Joyner says water issues will be a main problem when state lawmakers get back to work. City of Corpus Christi poised to run out of water because of the drought. And on top of that, data center development sucking up resources that cities and farmers need. Trump administration plans to build 17 miles of metal barriers through Big Bend National Park. Officials confirmed Tuesday the aim is to stop off-road vehicles from driving to and from the Rio Grande. Border Patrol says low-lying areas need to be secured. People on foot and wildlife can still get through. I'm Eric Lycum.
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1: Eastbound and westbound I-10, busy but not showing any delays. That means they're at the speed limit. A two-minute delay, though, on Mesa Street, northbound from Wyoming over to Desert Boulevard, 13-minute drive there. And a four-minute delay on Montana Avenue westbound, Waco Tanks over to Tierra Este Road. That's a look at the roadways.
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11: The Spurs will look to even the NBA Finals at two games apiece tonight when they take on the Knicks in Game 4 from Madison Square Garden. Texas getting set to make their first College World Series appearance since 2022 when they face Georgia Saturday in Omaha. The Angels allowed just 5 hits as they crushed the Astros 10-1 in Anaheim. I'm Ron Tomas.
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13: I'm Julian Edelman. That's Rob Gronkowski. And guess what, folks? We're teammates again. And we're going to welcome you guys all to Dudes on Dudes.
14: Dudes on Dudes.
13: That sounds a little weird, but that's what this is going to be. Roberto, what's Dudes on Dudes?
14: Well, I'm a dude, you're a dude, and Dudes on Dudes is our brand new show. And we're going to see who the ultimate dude really is.
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0: Let's go stop that guy from being beheaded. Personal responsibility in all things. All we have to do is choose wisely. We haven't been doing that lately, but I think that time is coming quickly. The hour is late, America. Choose wisely. Back in a minute. God is calling you to something bigger than you are maybe prepared for. You'll see it throughout the Bible. Moses didn't think he was the right man, slow of speech. Gideon didn't think he was. Jeremiah didn't think he was the right man. And again, God chooses ordinary people and asks them to do extraordinary things. And usually they're very flawed people. They got a problem, okay? The president and global CEO of the International Fellowship of Christians and Jews, Yale Eckstein, spoke at Turning Point, at the USA Turning Point Women's Leadership Summit. She described stepping into the leadership role of 34 years after the loss of her father. She was remembering feeling that you've got the wrong person. I've said that so many times. You've got the wrong person, God. God has always called the ordinary, uncertain people to do his work. And I'm grateful that she answered that call because I've seen the work of the International Fellowship of Christians and Jews. And it is just people. They're not getting into politics. I don't care about the politics. I don't care if you like Benjamin Netanyahu or not. The Jewish people have a right to not be hunted. As America celebrates her 250th anniversary, the International Fellowship of Christians and Jews reflects on the friendship between the United States and Israel. 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What comes next if we don't stand up? 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
1: I-10 westbound from Hunter Drive over to Prospect. That's an 8-minute ride. I-10 eastbound from Schuster over to Woodrow Bean Trans Mountain. No delays there, and that's about a 10-minute ride. Now, we do have a 4-minute delay on Montana Avenue westbound from Waco Tanks over to Tierra Este Road. That's traffic.
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7: I was going to take a vacation over the 4th of July and take my kids to Washington, D.C. And I decided, no, I'm not going to take a vacation because the word got out. Now I'm giving a speech someplace every day during the week of 4th of July in Washington. And I'm just really excited to be there to celebrate America's 250th birthday. You know, what I was thinking, you know how we always, we look at our dates differently than they do in England and the rest of the world, you know, Europe. It's always, they do day, month, year. We do month, day, year. So my birthday, February 10th, 1964. You know, Christmas is December 25th. Over there, it would be 25th of December. That's the way they do it. And we do the opposite of them on every single date except one. We are month, day, year, except for 4th of July, 1776. And I wonder, was that just, they were like, no, leave that one day, month, year. 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We want them to relate to that. We don't want them to think first of, oh, you know, these crazy Americans, they always have a different, you know, they always are month, day, year. We don't want you to even thinking about it. We want you super focused on what happened the 4th of July, 1776. I don't know. I can't think of another reason why that's the only date. Other than somebody was like, yeah, let's make sure we say it in their language so they understand it. And they're very focused on revolution. Happy 250th. If you want to learn more about your country, we have the amazing episodes, The American Story, available. 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
16: We paid more for just about everything last month. Daria Albinger breaks down the numbers.
17: The Bureau of Labor Statistics says the Consumer Price Index rose 4.2% in May from the year before. That's the biggest increase in 3 years, and it was driven by surging prices for food and energy. Prices rose 0.5% from April to May, which was in line with many economists' predictions. The core CPI, which measures prices without food and energy, rose 2.9% annually and 0.2% for the month. I'm Daria Albinger.
16: President Trump is weighing in after Iran's Revolutionary Guard Corps said it launched attacks on U.S. bases in the Middle East, this in response to U.S. strikes. U.S. Central Command announced those strikes Tuesday in retaliation for the downing of an Army Apache helicopter over the Strait of Hormuz. Speaker Mike Johnson described the U.S. response.
18: It's targeted strikes to the radar, missile, and command and control sites, and it is defensive in nature.
16: Posting today on True Social, Trump said Iran would now have to, in his words, pay the price after taking what he said was too long to reach an agreement to end the conflict. President Trump is set to sign an immigration enforcement funding bill soon. More from Mark Mayfield.
19: It will fund ICE and Border Patrol through the end of Trump's term. The bill includes $38 billion for ICE and $26 billion for Border Patrol. The bill's passage comes after a government shutdown and weeks of delays before it finally cleared the Senate last week. I'm Mark Mayfield.
16: Lindsey Graham is the winner in the Republican Senate primary in South Carolina, defeating Mark Lynch and Thomas Dismukes. Graham addressed supporters after declaring victory.
20: I want to thank the big guy, God. Trump comes later. Mr. President, you're not far behind God, but we're going to start with him.
16: I'm Michael Kastner.
7: The arrival of an invasive flesh-eating insect in Texas is dividing leaders over the best way forward. Agriculture Commissioner Sid Miller wants to use bait and insecticides to kill the screwworm population.
21: This program was developed by the USDA. It's been used
10: multiple times in the past. They're reluctant to use it now.
11: The Trump Agriculture Department relying on a facility that'll pump out sterile flies that mate with the screwworm and prevent it from reproducing. A man accused of abusing a woman is in custody, charged with kidnapping. San Antonio police arrested Adrian Longoria in a traffic stop Sunday at a Flying J Travel Center. Witness told cops he'd seen Longoria tell the woman to get back into his car, he'd kill her. Woman told officers she went to Longoria's home in Cibolo after she left rehab last month. He allegedly threatened her and her family when she tried to leave. I'm Eric Likely.
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1: Eastbound and westbound I-10, you're running near the speed limit. No slowdowns. We have a four-minute delay on Mesa Street southbound, Desert Boulevard to Wyoming. And we've got the spur 601 westbound from 375 over to 54. Not seeing any delays there. It's about a seven-minute drive. That's traffic.
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15: From the KFOX 14 Severe Weather Center, I'm Chief Meteorologist Brad Montgomery. Weather worn Wednesday and Thursday for heat. Also heat advisory noon Wednesday through 9 p.m. Wednesday. High around 105. Make sure you're staying cool. Partly cloudy for your Thursday with a high around 104. And we'll see partly cloudy breezy conditions. 20% chance of storms for your Friday. Not quite as hot. High around 98 by Friday. From the KFOX 14 Severe Weather Center, I'm Chief Meteorologist Brad Montgomery.
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0: you can't get a signal or you can't watch something on your phone or your laptop, and you're like, I'm up 25,000 feet or 30,000 feet in the air. I'm traveling at 700 miles an hour and I can't watch this and stream it on Netflix. Yeah. Yeah. 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This is why I like Rapid Radios. 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
1: I-10 eastbound and westbound, you're looking good. No problems on that roadway, right up to speed. Now, we do have a three-minute delay, Mesa Street. This is northbound from Wyoming to Desert Boulevard. No surprises there. 15-minute drive. And Montana Avenue westbound, Alameda to Cotton Street, a six-minute drive.
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6: Dedicated to the light of truth that was revealed by God, the moral law written on the hearts of men and affirmed in the Judeo-Christian tradition. We seek to live and teach what is honest, virtuous, benevolent, and pure, defending truth with courage, speaking it with integrity, and serving others in love. We honor what is noble and enduring. We believe that character produces liberty, that virtue sustains civilization, and that faith gives life meaning and hope. Whatever is righteous, whatever is excellent or praiseworthy, we will seek it, we will elevate it, and we will embody it, so that the light of truth may endure in our time and for generations to come. That is my personal mission and the mission of the Torch, and I would love to ask you to join us on that as we start in our summer of education, our summer of 250. There is so much going on. We today released the next five episodes of The American Story. Do you know anything about the terrorist John Brown? Most people don't. This guy is amazing. What this whole story on where he started, and he is a great example of the ends justify the means. No, they don't, John. No, they don't. And if you've not understood, when I say that all the time, and say, look, you become that which you despise, you need to know the John Brown story. And that is in one of the new episodes that's just been released today. Episodes 1 through, I think, 15 are out now, all commercial free. If you're going anywhere with your family, you're driving around the town, you're picking your kids up, go taking them wherever, listen to The American Story. It's riveting. It really is. 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
15: President Trump is signing a bill to fund immigration enforcement. The measure was approved in a House vote Tuesday. It will fund ICE and Border Patrol through the end of Trump's term. New York's Governor Kathy Hochul is responding to Border Czar Tom Homan's threat to surge ICE agents in New York City.
16: We are very focused on helping communities be safe, and local law enforcement should be working with ICE to help remove criminals.
15: This is in response to Homan saying Hochul took away what he calls safe arrests in county jails with legislation Hochul just signed. Homan says that means more ICE teams need to go to neighborhoods to find people, resulting in more ICE agents than ever coming to New York City. President Trump is warning Iran that they'll now have to pay the price after he says they took too long to reach a peace deal. In a post on Truth Social, Trump said Iran's military is a complete and total mess. It's after U.S. Central Command announced strikes yesterday in retaliation for the downing of a U.S. Army helicopter over the Strait of Hormuz. Speaker Mike Johnson described the U.S. response.
17: It's targeted strikes to the radar, missile, and command and control sites, and it is defensive in nature.
15: Graham Plattner has won the Democratic Senate primary in Maine. Plattner thanked his supporters at a rally on Tuesday night.
18: It is an honor, and I will not let you down.
15: He defeated Maine Governor Janet Mills and David Costello. The retired U.S. Marine will face Republican incumbent Senator Susan Collins in the November midterms. And a key inflation report is seeing its biggest increase in 3 years. The Bureau of Labor Statistics says the Consumer Price Index rose 4.2% in May from the year before, driven by surging prices for food and energy. Prices rose 0.5% from April to May. I'm Michael Kastner.
19: Attorney General Ken Paxton accusing Democrat U.S. Senate candidate James Tallarico of flip-flopping on the question of sex change surgery. In a recent podcast interview, Tallarico said, quote, "I oppose gender reassignment surgeries for minors," unquote. The statement contradicts what the four-term Texas House member from Austin said in 2023 when he voted against legislation that outlawed sex change procedures for minors. Paxton says Tallarico is masquerading as a moderate to conceal his radical views from Texas voters.
20: Transmission tires over 150 feet in height require a flashing red light at the rate of 30 flashes per minute.
19: That's Rialto River Ranch landowner Bruce James among a group of Central Texans trying to stop a string of high-voltage power lines from going through their property. Public Utility Commission says the lines link the Permian Basin to the state's big cities. I'm Eric Lycum.
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1: I-10 westbound from Woodrow Bean Trans Mountain over to Schuster. 10-minute ride, no delays there. 10 eastbound from 375 to 54. That's about a 14-minute ride. Now, we're still seeing a 4-minute delay on Mesa Street southbound from Desert Boulevard to Wyoming. And that's about a 16-minute ride. That's traffic.
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1: I-10 eastbound and westbound rolling up to speed, not seeing any issues or problems on that roadway. We are seeing a 4-minute delay. Mesa Street southbound from Desert Boulevard to Wyoming, a 16-minute ride there. And a 3-minute delay. This is Montana Avenue westbound, Waco Tanks over to Tierra Este Road. That's traffic.
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0: a fight, then you can do all kinds of things because then there's chaos on the streets. And we've seen this since 2008 in the Tea Party. They kept calling us all kinds of names, trying to get somebody to strike back. And anything would happen, they would immediately blame it on the Tea Party. This is continued. They're just different names. They want you to fight. The Bubba effect is the final attempt to get you to fight. And it happens out of frustration. That's why you need to know about it. You need to be warned about it because it is a natural instinct. But for Belfast and countries over across the seas, I think it's going to be, we're soon headed towards that straw that will break the camel's back. Let me tell you about our sponsor. It's Rough Greens. Once upon a time, your dog's food was alive, and it contained all the kinds of stuff that helps a dog body thrive. Then the government showed up, turns out. You know, if you want dog food to sit in a bag, well, then you have to make it sit in that bag for at least up to 2 years. Okay, that means you have to process the crap out of it. And that's a trade-off because the food will last in the bag for 2 years, which is great if you're a warehouse, but it is not great if you're a dog. Don't get me wrong. I'm not saying there's anything wrong with kibble. Most of us feed. 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
1: I-10 eastbound and westbound rolling up to speed, not seeing any issues or problems on that roadway. We are seeing a 4-minute delay. Mesa Street southbound from Desert Boulevard to Wyoming, a 16-minute ride there. And a 3-minute delay. This is Montana Avenue westbound, Waco Tanks over to Tierra Este Road. That's traffic.
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6: 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I just recorded it yesterday. 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And the Winston Marshall Show, that guy, he's English. 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I don't know how many of I got right, but it's a fascinating look. 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
12: President Trump is signing an immigration enforcement funding bill. It was approved yesterday in a House vote. It will fund ICE and Border Patrol through the end of Trump's term. The bill includes $38 billion for ICE and $26 billion for Border Patrol. A new report says Americans paid more for just about everything last month. Annual inflation rose to 4.2% in May, the highest rate in 3 years, thanks to soaring energy costs since the war with Iran. Numbers out today from the Bureau of Labor Statistics show the rate rose from 3.8% in April, which was just about what markets were expecting. The U.S. and Iran traded new attacks overnight. NBC's Alice Barr says it happened after President Trump ordered what he called self-defense strikes in retaliation for the downing of a U.S. Army Apache helicopter near the Strait of Hormuz.
13: U.S. Central Command said overnight the mission was complete and called it a proportional response to unjustified Iranian aggression.
12: President Trump says Iran took too long to negotiate a peace deal and it will now have to pay the price. In a post on Truth Social, he said Iran's military is a complete and total mess. Millions of people across the Midwest and Northeast are under a severe weather threat that's expected to intensify today. The multi-day severe weather threat is forecast to bring storms capable of producing large hail, damaging wind gusts, and tornadoes. By tomorrow, the threat shifts and extends into the Ohio Valley and Northeast, encompassing more than 125 million people. Bill Gates is sitting for a closed-door meeting with the House committee looking into the Jeffrey Epstein investigation. The billionaire co-founder of Microsoft is testifying before the House Oversight Committee about his mentions in the Epstein files. The files show emails Gates exchanged with Epstein. In his opening statement, Gates said meeting with Epstein was a grave error in judgment. The Men's College World Series gets underway this weekend. The double elimination tournament is set to begin Friday in Omaha. West Virginia and Troy will play game one, followed up by a matchup between North Carolina and Ole Miss. I'm Chris Caraggio.
14: The Texas State climatologist says this year's drought is more widespread than it has been for the last 3 years. That means no relief for the state's farmers, many of whom are struggling.
15: It's part of what they expect living in this state. They've learned to manage for it, deal with it.
14: Texas Farm Bureau's Gary Joyner says water issues will be a main problem when state lawmakers get back to work. City of Corpus Christi poised to run out of water because of the drought. And on top of that, data center development sucking up resources that cities and farmers need. Trump administration plans to build 17 miles of metal barriers through Big Bend National Park. Officials confirmed Tuesday the aim is to stop off-road vehicles from driving to and from the Rio Grande. Border Patrol says low-lying areas need to be secured. People on foot and wildlife can still get through. I'm Eric Lycom.
16: We are the NFHS. That stands for the National Federation of State High School Associations. 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

0: Welcome back into Clay and Buck. Light us up with your talkbacks, my friends. We're going to dive into the highlights of Trump's press conference from, he just went for an hour. It was a Trump-a-thon. The guy's incredible. So much stamina. But we also have some great guests today on the program. Senator Rand Paul will be with us, and he was with President Trump when he was signing that Secure America Act to fully fund CBP and ICE. You can talk to him a bit about that, what it does and why that's so important. Also get his read, I think, on where things, how things are looking with the Senate. And he might have a little bit of a sour note on the Iran inflation situation. But hey, guys, we always tell you the truth. You know, that's the thing. I view you all like, Clay and I have the same attitude about this. We really do. We view you all like family members. So we're all on the same team. But sometimes you're going to be like, I don't like what you're saying on that thing. But if it's the truth, and I think it's the truth, rather, I'm going to tell it to you. So I'm a little concerned about that inflation piece for sure. I know people are really ticked off about gas prices. And I'm trying to convince my wife to get a Tesla, but that's a whole other conversation. We also have Ann Coulter is going to join us. Trust me, I think you're going to really enjoy hearing her analysis of the Carmelo Anthony case and some of the brouhaha around it, if you will. She is always fierce in her defense of justice. So we'll talk about that with her for sure, and I think that will be great. That's the third hour of the program. Coming up here, though, here's where things stand as of this morning. We're going into, Trump is setting the table a bit with this press conference. We're going into a summer season where things are going to slow down quite a bit. Congress is going to go into recess, and there's still negotiations ongoing about the Iran Strait of Hormuz situation. There's the Israel piece of this as well, and making sure that there's a ceasefire at multiple angles. I really believe that there's still time to get this trending in the right direction so that there won't be a political comeuppance, if you will, for this as of the midterm election results. We also have to look at what's going on with California. Steve Hilton still very much in it to win it. But we'll talk to tomorrow, Ryan Gerdusky, about the vote counting and just what a mess all that is. Because like I say, got to be specific. You know, I'm heading up to an event here with some of my iHeart colleagues later today. And I'm going to tell you the truth. I have two pairs of pants packed. They are both Cozy Earth pants because I can wear them out and about. 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
2: I'm Stephanie Muniz with your KFOX 14 news update. After hours of public comment, El Paso City Council voted to keep the agreement in place with Meta for the data center project in Northeast El Paso. For City Representative Joss Acevedo, who helped bring the item forward, the vote is disappointed, but Mayor Renard Johnson says even if it passed, it would not have stopped the project from continuing. Mayor Renard Johnson says he understands the concerns on resources and was proud of the turnout, but he says the city had to weigh those concerns against the legal risks. And some El Paso School District employees are being notified that their position is being cut. This comes as the district faces a multi-million dollar budget deficit. The district declared a financial exigency last week and approved a reduction in force. The plan approved by the school board last week includes cutting 200 positions district-wide. A major crash in Sunland Park sent three people to the hospital yesterday morning, including one person who had to be airlifted. Investigators say three vehicles were involved, and all lanes in the area were shut down while crews responded to that crash and started the investigation.
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5: Angel Reese had 17 points and 17 rebounds for her 57th career double-double Tuesday night, leading the Atlanta Dream past the Chicago Sky 82-75 in the first regular season matchup against her former team. Ryan Howard added 17 points in the win to pass 2,500 career points. 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
13: Got romance problems? Olivia Rodrigo wants to help. Ahead of the release of her album, You Seem Pretty Sad for a Girl So In Love, the singer is taking over iHeartRadio Los Angeles studio for You and Me Equals Advice Forever. 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
15: Other performers and presenters include the Smashing Pumpkins' Billy Corgan, Goo Goo Dolls' frontman Johnny Resnick, Gavin DeGraw, and more. KISS members Gene Simmons and Paul Stanley will be inducted into the Songwriters Hall of Fame this year, while John Fogerty receives the Johnny Mercer Award. The Songwriters Hall of Fame Gala takes place in New York City this Thursday. I'm Mark Mayfield.
13: And Stranger Things fans won't have much longer to experience the Upside Down on Broadway. The hit prequel play Stranger Things, The First Shadow, is going to end its run on January 3rd after earning 4 Tony Awards. And that's entertainment. I'm Daria Albinger.
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0: director does not feel like the DNI calls the shots. Just going to tell you that right now, okay? Just the way it is. And the CIA director cannot be fired by the DNI, nor can really any of the CIA personnel. And so the whole thing is a bureaucratic mess. They're over, you can just Google it. You'll see there's over 1,000 employees of the DNI. What are they all doing? What are they doing? Of course it's duplicative. There's no special authority that the DNI has. They just get it. It's just another voice squabbling inside the intel community tent. So there needs to be massive reform in the intel community in general and the IC, as we call it. But beyond that, I just think if Pulte's going in there to just be kind of the bureaucratic hatchet man and take care of some business before they have another DNI in there, maybe it actually makes sense. He does not know anything about intelligence, but he's a smart guy, according to Trump, and so he'll be able to figure it out. And he's got a limited mission set. So now it makes more sense if they're not going to keep him in there for the long haul, because then it would be, this is not a learn-on-the-job situation. So anyway, I am, I'm just saying, we talk about it here on the show. Trump is like, some people are saying get rid of the DNI. Like, yeah, like us. And I think that would be a big savings, and it could help to bring back some streamlining and some sanity into that part of the world. That's something that's very good. I want to dive into the Carmelo Anthony verdict here coming up in a second and just have a discussion about crime in general. I'm sure a lot of you are going to have some very pointed opinions on this as well. So definitely get on the lines, give us the talk backs, and we'll be back with you here shortly.
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12: President Trump says the U.S. will be attacking Iran very hard. Speaking from the Oval Office this morning, he said more attacks are coming today following yesterday's strikes.
13: We're going to hit them again hard today in case you don't turn on your television set.
12: This all comes after Trump blamed Iran for shooting down a U.S. Apache helicopter over the Strait of Hormuz. The U.S. launched strikes on Iranian targets in retaliation. Iran responded with attacks on U.S. targets in the Middle East. Annual inflation rose to 4.2% last month. That's the highest rate in 3 years, thanks to soaring energy costs since the war with Iran. Numbers out today from the Bureau of Labor Statistics show the rate rose from 3.8% in April, which was just about what markets were expecting. President Trump has signed a bill to fund immigration enforcement. He said it will give ICE and Border Patrol the resources they need. The measure was approved in a House vote yesterday. It funds ICE and Border Patrol through the end of Trump's term. It includes $38 billion for ICE and $26 billion for Border Patrol. Carmelo Anthony has been sentenced to over 30 years in prison after being found guilty of murder. A jury yesterday found the now 19-year-old guilty of stabbing and killing 17-year-old Austin Metcalf during a confrontation at a high school track meet last year. Anthony will have to serve at least half the sentence before he is eligible for parole. Graham Plattner has won the Democratic Senate primary in Maine, defeating Governor Janet Mills and David Costello. NBC's Ryan Nobles reports Plattner will face Republican incumbent Senator Susan Collins in November.
14: The oysterman and Marine vet has energized progressives, despite facing multiple scandals, alluding to the controversies overnight.
15: If you believe, as I do, that we can change our politics and change our country, then you must also believe that people can change.
12: Plattner is facing allegations about a tattoo resembling a Nazi symbol that he later had covered up. In addition, several women have made accusations about volatile relationships with him in the past. The NBA Finals continue tonight in New York with Game 4. The Knicks lead the Spurs 2-1 following San Antonio's win on Monday. I'm Chris Caraggio.
16: Governor Abbott ordering the state's energy regulators to protect taxpayers from the cost of data center expansion. Experts say that AI research is not going away, so we have to find ways to learn to live with these warehouses full of computers.
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16: American Energy Leadership Institute's Chris Johnson there. Governor wants to require data center owners to fully fund the cost of electric infrastructure needed to serve their operations to prevent those costs from being passed on to residential ratepayers. Attorney General Ken Paxton accusing Democrat U.S. Senate candidate James Tallarico of flip-flopping on the question of sex change surgery. He said he opposed gender reassignment surgery for minors but did not vote to outlaw it. Paxton says he's masquerading as a moderate to conceal his radical views. I'm Eric Lankum.
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19: 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Next week on Netflix, Tuesday, the season 3 start of America's Sweethearts, Dallas Cowboys Cheerleaders. Next Thursday, the debut of the new Netflix drama Harlan Coben's I Will Find You, starring Sam Worthington and Britt Lauer. Next Friday, the premiere of the Netflix movie Color Book, as well as the new romantic comedy movie Voicemails for Isabel, starring Zoe Deutsch, Nick Robinson, and Nick Offerman. Next Wednesday on Hulu, the premiere of the comedy film Never Change, as well as the new drama series, The Season. Next Wednesday over on Amazon Prime Video, the launch of the film Your Fault London. Next Thursday on Peacock, the third season start of The Capture. Next Thursday on Hulu, the debut of the reality series Million Dollar Nannies. 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

Second hour of Clay and Buck kicks off right now. Thank you so much for being here with us. And the Carmelo Anthony verdict came down right after we finished this program yesterday. We hadn't had a chance to talk to you about the result. It was looking like a conviction was likely right as we were finishing up yesterday, because usually when a jury in a case like this comes back quickly, I think it's bad for the defense. Right? That's the general rule of thumb. Obviously not ironclad, but that usually is the way that it goes. And this whole thing is a tragedy. It's heartbreaking for the Metcalf family. Also, you know, this Carmelo Anthony fellow is a young man who's also basically thrown his life away. He will be able to have a relationship with God from prison, hopefully, and can repent. And, you know, this is where this is heading, my friends, because he got 35 years. He got a hefty sentence. He will be eligible for parole, I think, after 15 years. So if he is now 19, he will be, 30? Oh, gosh. I never should try to do math on the fly on the show. But 34 years old when he gets out for parole. And that's if the parole board said maybe they will not let him out. That's obviously also subject to the determination of those individuals in the future. But here's the long and the short of it. He was somewhere at a high school track meet that he wasn't supposed to be. High school kids sometimes will, you know, say things to each other, whether especially in a sports environment, that can be a little bit abrasive or maybe even aggressive. But you're in high school. There are people around you. There are adults. There are folks present. You shouldn't pull out a knife and stab somebody in the heart and kill them for no good reason whatsoever. This is a very straightforward. This is a choice. This is a choice between civilization and barbarism. That's it. Is it wrong? Can we as a society clearly say it is wrong to take out a knife? I mean, also, I just to note this, you know, a long time ago, I actually had, and I'm by no means an expert, but I had some basic edged weapons training when I was in the agency. And a part of that was, or a big part of it's actually in the early days, anatomy and understanding bleeds. To pull out a knife and to stab someone right in the heart, you know, he could have pulled out his knife and like slashed at Metcalf's midsection or something, you know, maybe cut him. By the way, that also would be criminal and should go to prison, but obviously Austin Metcalf would be recovered and at home with his family. You know, to jam your knife into someone's heart, to go for a fatal stab under those situations, it was vicious. It was demonic. There's, you know what you're doing when you do that. And it's actually not that easy to kill somebody with one, with really, you know, one movement of an edged weapon, unless you know what you're doing. There are only a few places where you'd be able to go, and that was one of them. So he went for a killing strike right off the bat. And it's just so, just horrific. And so it's important that this was severely punished. I know there are people who are saying this should be a death penalty.

0: or not, bump them in the shoulder walking past them in the grocery store aisle. Could just pull out a pistol and shoot them there. Self-defense. He assaulted me, bumped my shoulder. I thought my life was in jeopardy. If you are unreasonable in your use of force, there must be consequences, or else the use of force then becomes completely open-ended to people who want to prey upon their fellow human beings. And by the way, this just goes on and on. I mean, play cut three. This is protesters outside.
1: What's his name?
2: Carmelo!
1: What's his name?
2: Carmelo!
1: Say his name!
2: Carmelo!
1: What's his name?
2: Carmelo!
1: What do we want?
2: Justice!
1: What do we want?
2: Yeah!
1: What do we want?
2: Justice!
1: What do we want?
2: Yeah!
1: What do we want?
2: Justice!
1: What do we want?
2: Yeah!
0: So you have mobs of, again, I did not see any non-black people in the footage. I wasn't at the trial. I think we may have someone joining us who was actually covering the trial the whole time soon. But I wasn't at the trial. So I'm just telling you what I've seen. Again, the specificity here so that no one can claim that I'm playing loose with the facts. You have mobs of black protesters outside of this trial who clearly wanted the justice system to say that a black young man, you know, he's a teenager, he's 19, a black young man should be able to kill a white young man because there's a lot of resentment from some quarters of the black community against white people and the history of racism in this country. That's what they wanted to come out of this trial. There's some echoes of the OJ situation here, not in the result, but in the desire for like payback or something. And that is really distressing because for us to live in a country where some of, and I always, you know, we have wonderful, many wonderful black listeners to this show every day. I know because they call in, they write in, everything else, and they're calling this out too. So this is why, again, I try to speak with that specificity of from some corners, pockets of the black community, these narratives have been very much adopted wholesale. These narratives of a victimization that justifies anything in response at any time. A total rejection of accountability for the individual if the individual is black. There are some, you know, I can't give you a number, but I can give you footage of mobs of people outside the courthouse saying this. And we should be in the same position as we would with any other issue, where fellow Americans, I think these were all Americans who were outside the courthouse, where fellow Americans are advocating an explicitly immoral and I would say evil outcome, narrative, we have to be able to call it out and say, no, they are wrong. What they are doing, what they are pushing for is evil. And quite honestly, they should be ashamed of what they say about this. Again, lawful, legal for them to say it. I'm not saying they're, you know, First Amendment, of course, but that goes both ways. And we can't do this thing of, oh, well, we have to act with this sensitivity where we don't want other people to misconstrue what we are saying. You know, this is why I always say, do I sound sometimes maybe a little hardline on criminal justice matters when it comes to the 1% of the black community in a place like New York, where I grew up, or any number of other cities that commits a vast majority of all violent crime? Well, no, I think actually I'm the advocate for the 99% of the black community that just wants to live like everybody else in peace and freedom and security with rule of law. So, you know, I am their advocate. And to be their advocate means being honest about where the problem is, which is in, and Trump even spoke about it today, he said about 2% of, and that's of the overall population, by the way, not the black population, but about 2% of the overall population in any city is basically committing all the serious violent crime. I don't care what color they are, white, black, Asian, Hispanic. If you are the problem of violent crime in your community, you must be dealt with and dealt with severely, because the rest of us, including the vast majority of black, Hispanic, you know, everybody, Asian, I don't want to keep saying it, of everybody else, has a right to not be victimized. We have a right to live in peace and security. We have a right to not be stabbed in the heart at a track meet because somebody didn't have good enough parenting to explain to him you don't stab someone in the heart because they tell you to go back to your school's tent. We should not have to live like that. And we should all be able to speak about it in that way. So, by the way, there's more in this criminal justice conversation that I want to have with you. It has to do with this, what happened in New York. And this one hits home for me because, you know, I am that guy who will often speak up and say something when someone is being disrespectful to people around them and being rude. I do it in a polite fashion. But man, people say stuff to me sometimes that I'm like, oof. I guess it's a good thing I'm a public figure. I don't want to get into a scrap here, but you'd be surprised how aggressive and vicious people can be when they're clearly in the wrong. They can be sitting under a sign that says, don't do the thing you're doing, and they're on private property, and you can have the manager come over and say to them, hey, can you not do that? And they'll get mad at you for asking the manager to enforce the stated rules of the house. Someone got shot over this in New York. We'll talk about it in just a moment. Rapid radios are the 2026 version, the super updated high-tech version of walkie-talkies. They're incredible. They connect people coast to coast, single touch of a button, and someone from Maine is talking to someone in California. 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

0: You know, I was mentioning before on this Carmelo Anthony case how I'm also, of course, seeing some very clear-headed, insightful, and highly ethical takes from members of the black community in this country. And a lot of them are on the right, people that agree with me politically, but some are just black people that see this for what it is. Jason Whitlock over at The Blaze wrote, so-called, this is a quote, so-called black culture teaches black people to aggressively troll white people in hopes of triggering disrespect that justifies a violent physical conflict. That black culture always seeks escalation of conflict, never peaceful resolution. Well, that's from Jason Whitlock. Is that true? Are there people in the black community who are of the left who want to debate that issue or willing to discuss it? Or are they just going to shout that Jason and everyone else, Jason's black, of course, are racist? 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
2: I'm Stephanie Muniz with your KFOX 14 news update. After hours of public comment, Edpaso City Council voted to keep the agreement in place with Meta for the data center project in Northeast El Paso. For City Representative Joss Acevedo, who helped bring the item forward, the vote is disappointed, but Mayor Renard Johnson says even if it passed, it would not have stopped the project from continuing. Mayor Renard Johnson says he understands the concerns on resources and was proud of the turnout, but he says the city had to weigh those concerns against the legal risks. And some El Paso School District employees are being notified that their position is being cut. This comes as the district faces a multi-million dollar budget deficit. The district declared a financial exigency last week and approved a reduction in force. The plan approved by the school board last week includes cutting 200 positions district-wide. A major crash in Sunland Park sent three people to the hospital yesterday morning, including one person who had to be airlifted. Investigators say three vehicles were involved in all lanes in the area were shut down while crews responded to that crash and started the investigation.
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1: From the KFOX 14 Severe Weather Center, I'm Chief Meteorologist Brad Montgomery. Weather warn Wednesday and Thursday for heat. Also, heat advisory noon Wednesday through 9 p.m. Wednesday, high around 105. Make sure you're staying cool. Partly cloudy for your Thursday with a high around 104. Then we'll see partly cloudy breezy conditions, 20% chance of storms for your Friday. Not quite as hot, high around 98 by Friday. From the KFOX 14 Severe Weather Center, I'm Chief Meteorologist Brad Montgomery.
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10: Across the High Plains and Central Plains, including eastern Colorado, Wyoming, Nebraska, Kansas, Oklahoma, and North Texas, expect strong to severe thunderstorms with torrential rainfall. Highs will range from the 70s in Colorado and Wyoming to the low 90s in Oklahoma and Texas. Farther east into the Midwest and the Great Lakes, including Iowa, Missouri, Illinois, Wisconsin, Minnesota, and Michigan, showers and thunderstorms continue, creating concerns for localized flooding as highs reach the low 80s. Hot and humid in the deep south and the Gulf Coast with scattered thunderstorms. Temperatures will hit the mid-90s. Along the east coast, it's warm and summer-like as the northeast hits the mid-80s, while the mid-Atlantic and the southeast warm into the low 90s with only scattered storms. The desert southwest remains the hottest region in the nation as temperatures top 112 across Arizona, southern Nevada, and inland California. Along the west coast, northern California stays in the 70s, while southern California pushes up toward 90. And there's a mix of sunshine and clouds in the Pacific Northwest as temperatures top the low 70s. That's your national forecast. I'm Tammy Trujillo.
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9: Angel Reese had 17 points and 17 rebounds for her 57th career double-double Tuesday night, leading the Atlanta Dream past the Chicago Sky 82-75 in the first regular season matchup against her former team. Ryan Howard added 17 points in the win to pass 2,500 career points. 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

0: in South Jamaica, Queens, Buck, I carried a pocket knife at the tender age of 15 because things happen. I don't know why Carmelo had a knife. I don't know why he stabbed Austin. Maybe he couldn't scrap. Maybe he was a punk. I don't know. But we went to this preconceived notion of guilt.
1: Okay, Sean, I appreciate, thank you for calling in. I appreciate your perspective. I just want to address it before we get to the break here. A few things. The Sean Penny situation, there was video. So when you see video of an incident happen, you tend to have a better sense of what happened. Than in this case, we obviously had to rely on eyewitness testimony. There was a lot of eyewitness testimony, though. In terms of a preconceived notion, Sean, I agree that somebody should be presumed innocent until proven guilty. I didn't think that this was a particularly difficult case because of what happened, because of the initial eyewitness testimony was all consistent, black, white, everybody who saw this, it was consistent throughout. And look, this is where self-defense law is very, you know, a bedrock issue of self-defense law is, were you really under threat when you did this? Would a normal, reasonable person think so? Carmelo Anthony did not cross that threshold at all.
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10: President Trump says the U.S. will be attacking Iran very hard. Speaking from the Oval Office this morning, he said more attacks are coming today following yesterday's strikes in retaliation for the downing of a U.S. Apache helicopter near the Strait of Hormuz.
11: The U.S. military targeted about 20 different locations inside Iran, including radar stations, missile defense systems, air defense systems. No reports of any casualties there. And significantly, the U.S. didn't target any Iranian cities or its leaders.
10: NBC's Richard Engel reporting, Iran responded with attacks on U.S. targets in the Middle East. A bill to fund immigration enforcement now has the president's signature. Trump said it will give ICE and Border Patrol the resources they need to keep America safe. The measure was approved yesterday in a House vote. Bill Gates is calling his meeting with Jeffrey Epstein a grave error in judgment. The Microsoft co-founder is appearing for a closed-door testimony before the House Oversight Committee today, where he faces questions about his relationship with the late financier. According to Gates, he never victimized anyone. A severe weather threat is impacting millions across the Midwest and Northeast today. The multi-day severe weather threat is forecast to bring storms capable of producing large hail, damaging wind gusts, and tornadoes. By tomorrow, the threat, along with the Northeast, will include the Ohio Valley, encompassing more than 125 million people. Sean Diddy Combs is facing new allegations of sexually assaulting a minor. An unidentified former child actor is accusing Combs of sexually assaulting him during a networking event in the Hollywood Hills in May of 2007. The newly filed lawsuit does not specify the man's age at the time of the alleged incident and only said that he was under the age of 18. The NYPD is looking for the suspects behind a brutal assault on a San Antonio Spurs fan Monday night. Cops say the 39-year-old was walking back to his hotel after Game 3 when the suspects surrounded him before kicking and punching him and stealing his Spurs jersey. I'm Chris Caraggio.
12: The arrival of an invasive flesh-eating insect in Texas bringing back memories of the 70s when the New World screwworm fly infested tens of thousands of cattle across six states and cost tens of millions of dollars to contain. Rural ranchers say it was a nightmare.
13: Actually treated screwworms before, and it's a smell that you'll never forget.
12: Kirk County Commissioner Don Harris is urging Hill Country ranchers keep an eye on herds now that a detection has been made in the area. There are six confirmed cases, five in Texas, one in New Mexico. Trump administration planning to build 17 miles of metal barriers through Big Bend National Park to stop off-road vehicles from driving to and from the Rio Grande. 15 to 30-foot tall barriers would still allow the passage of wildlife and people on foot. Border Patrol says some low-lying areas were more accessible and needed to be secured. I'm Eric Lycum.
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15: Just before midnight on Saturday, February 19th, 2005, Danielle Imbo and her friend Richard Patron left a crowded Philadelphia bar. The two 30-somethings planned to walk to Richard's truck and drive home, but they never made it.
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15: 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The FBI called it murder for hire.
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19: 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One of them was the target. The other one was wrong place, wrong time.
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15: 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In this series, I dig into my own investigation to find answers for the families and get justice for Richard and Danielle.
16: I just want some peace for my sister's soul, and I want some peace for my mother.
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0: Welcome back in here to Clay and Buck. And let's get to, well, we're going to have Senator Rand Paul with us shortly talking about the big bill that Trump signed this morning. Kentucky Senator Rand Paul will be with us. He was in the Oval today about the Secure America Act. We're talking about that. But we got a talk back here. Dustin from Greensboro, North Carolina. Play it.
1: Hey, Buck, did your call screener stay out with Clay today? Because y'all are letting some trash in.
0: Hey, you lay off my producer, Greg. He's been on the phones today. He's doing a great job. I sometimes am going to lean, especially on when we have a contentious topic or we have something here that people are very passionate about. I want sometimes those voices who disagree, whether it's a live call or a talk back, to get on the air here. So we can have a fulsome, well-rounded conversation about all of it. So there's going to be people that disagree, obviously, and I want to hear from them too. I disagree the most with the guy who said, you know, that he hates all Karens, whatever. First of all, I don't even like that term. I think it's often kind of an anti-white woman term that's thrown around. You only hear white women being called Karens. And so I actually generally would stay away from using the term, although I would use it in the praise sense of, I think sometimes it's a woman of any color who stands up and says, hey, can you guys, because it's usually guys being disrespectful, can you guys, you know, keep it down or be a little more respectful? And I think that's an important thing and a good thing. We'll talk to Senator Paul here momentarily. Business owners know that carrying business insurance is a very necessary part of doing business. 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
3: The arrival of an invasive flesh-eating insect in Texas bringing back memories of the 70s when the New World screwworm fly infested tens of thousands of cattle across six states and cost tens of millions of dollars to contain. Rural ranchers say it was a nightmare.
4: Actually treated screwworms before, and it's a smell that you'll never forget.
3: Kirk County Commissioner Don Harris is urging Hill Country ranchers keep an eye on herds now that a detection has been made in the area. There are six confirmed cases, five in Texas, one in New Mexico. Trump administration planning to build 17 miles of metal barriers through Big Bend National Park to stop off-road vehicles from driving to and from the Rio Grande. 15 to 30-foot tall barriers would still allow the passage of wildlife and people on foot. Border Patrol says some low-lying areas were more accessible and needed to be secured. I'm Eric Like.
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13: From the KFOX 14 Severe Weather Center, I'm Chief Meteorologist Brad Montgomery. Weather worn Wednesday and Thursday for heat. Also, heat advisory noon Wednesday through 9 p.m. Wednesday. High around 105. Make sure you're staying cool. Partly cloudy for your Thursday with a high around 104. And we'll see partly cloudy, breezy conditions. 20% chance of storms for your Friday. Not quite as hot. High around 98 by Friday. From the KFOX 14 Severe Weather Center, I'm Chief Meteorologist Brad Montgomery.
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0: Together with the OSAA are the 99,000 high school sports and performing arts students in Oregon. 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

0: that if somebody touches your shoulder or shoves your shoulder and you could just stab them, it also means you could just shoot them. I mean, we live in anarchy if that's the case. Okay, a shove on the shoulder, if it's met with a shove or a punch, we have people that need to be separated. You can't just go for a knife, especially under the circumstance of being in a high school like this and all the rest of it. All right, I'll be talking to you all tomorrow. Make sure you come hang out. 3 hours. It'll be just the Buckster. And, yeah, shields high.
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8: President Trump has vowed to attack Iran very hard. He spoke from the Oval Office this morning and said more attacks are coming today following yesterday's strikes. This comes after Trump blamed Iran for shooting down a U.S. Apache helicopter over the Strait of Hormuz. Americans are paying more for goods. Annual inflation rose to 4.2% in May, the highest rate in 3 years, thanks to soaring energy costs due to the war with Iran. Numbers out today from the Bureau of Labor Statistics show the rate rose from 3.8% in April, which aligns with what markets were expecting. But President Trump is downplaying the latest inflation report.
9: I love the inflation. You know why? Because as soon as this war is over, you know, I can say it now. Something you didn't know. Do you know we've been taking out millions of barrels of oil? Nobody knows it. You know who doesn't know about it? Iran, until right now.
8: Trump said inflation will come down like a rock once the war with Iran is over. He also pointed to the stock market and oil prices as signs that the economy is doing well. Republican Steve Hilton has secured the second spot in California's governor's race and will go up against Democrat Javier Becerra in the November election. That's according to NBC News, with about 90% of the vote count reported. Hilton received 25% of the vote, while Becerra got 28%. NBA legend LeBron James says he considers himself the greatest basketball player of all time. In an interview with Time Magazine, James said he would not take any player over himself in the NBA's ongoing GOAT debate. James added that other basketball legends, including Michael Jordan and Kobe Bryant, would likely make the same argument for themselves. The 41-year-old also said he remains undecided about retirement and could either return for a 24th NBA season or end his career this summer. The four-time NBA champ is the NBA's all-time leading scorer and will become an unrestricted free agent this offseason after spending the last 8 years with the Los Angeles Lakers. I'm Chris Caraggio.
10: The arrival of an invasive flesh-eating insect in Texas bringing back memories of the 70s when the New World screwworm fly infested tens of thousands of cattle across six states and cost tens of millions of dollars to contain. Rural ranchers say it was a nightmare.
11: Actually treated screwworms before, and it's a smell that you'll never forget.
10: Kirk County Commissioner Don Harris is urging Hill Country ranchers keep an eye on herds now that a detection has been made in the area. There are six confirmed cases, five in Texas, one in New Mexico. Trump administration planning to build 17 miles of metal barriers through Big Bend National Park to stop off-road vehicles from driving to and from the Rio Grande. 15 to 30-foot tall barriers would still allow the passage of wildlife and people on foot. Border Patrol says some low-lying areas were more accessible and needed to be secured. I'm Eric Like.
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0: You know, guys, every day that I get to be here with Sean Hannity is a blessing.
1: What do you mean every day?
0: And every day. It's incredible. It's like, you know, every day that ends in day.
1: I'm here.
0: I was just bragging about you. What's the matter with you?
1: I like when you brag about me.
0: I know, and you interrupted me.
1: I interrupted you on my own show. I don't know where those words come from, but
0: from me.
1: I want to brag about you because you used the information, the science that Viome gave you. Because most of us really, if we think about it, we're kind of guessing about our health, and you really thought you were doing the right thing. You were drinking kale shakes and these puke squash pumpkin shakes, and it's so disgusting, you know, projectile vomit looking stuff. It was disgusting. And for years, I was telling you, you need more red meat, you need more protein.
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3: President Trump says the U.S. will ramp up attacks against Iran. Speaking from the Oval Office this morning, he said more attacks are coming today following yesterday's strikes. This comes after Trump blamed Iran for shooting down a U.S. Apache helicopter over the Strait of Hormuz. The U.S. launched strikes on Iranian targets in retaliation. Iran responded with attacks on U.S. targets in the Middle East. A bill to fund immigration enforcement has been signed by President Trump. Speaking today from the Oval Office, he said it will give ICE and Border Patrol the resources they need to keep America safe. The measure was approved in a House vote yesterday. The measure funds ICE and Border Patrol through the end of Trump's term. It includes $38 billion for ICE and $26 billion for Border Patrol. The bill's passage comes after a government shutdown and weeks of delays before it finally cleared the Senate last week. And tonight's Game 4 of the NBA Finals at Madison Square Garden. The Knicks lead the Spurs 2-1. I'm Chris Caraggio.
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14: 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I'm Christian Spicer. I'm a writer, podcaster, and a huge fan of The Last of Us. In this show, we'll be recapping the story of part one while diving deep into the making of. 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
15: At first, they don't like each other. 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
14: I'm Julian Edelman. That's Rob Gronkowski. And guess what, folks? We're teammates again. And we're going to welcome you guys all to Dudes on Dudes.
15: Dudes on Dudes.
14: That sounds a little weird, but that's what this is going to be. Roberto, what's Dudes on Dudes?
15: Well, I'm a dude, you're a dude, and Dudes on Dudes is our brand new show. And we're going to see who the ultimate dude really is.
14: The premise of this show is going to be we're going to highlight players, peers, guys that we played against, legends from the past. We'll get into the types of dudes. What kind of types of dudes are there, Gronk?
15: A lot of different types of dudes. We got studs, wizards. We got freaks.
14: Or dudes, dude.
15: We got dogs.
14: Dog. We'll break down their games. We'll share some insider stories and determine what kind of dude each of these dudes are. Is Randy Moss a stud or a freak? Is Tom Brady a dog or a dudes, dude?
15: We're gonna find out, Jules. New episodes drop every Thursday during the NFL.

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10: President Trump is warning that the United States could attack Iran very hard, saying more strikes could follow yesterday's action. He said the strikes came after Iran shot down a U.S. Apache helicopter over the Strait of Hormuz. Iran has since responded with attacks on U.S. targets in the Middle East. Millions in the Midwest and Northeast are bracing for worsening severe weather today. The multi-day system could bring large hail, damaging winds, and tornadoes. By tomorrow, the system shifts into the Ohio Valley, as well as the Northeast, impacting more than 125 million people. Graham Plattner has won Maine's Democratic Senate primary, defeating Governor Janet Mills and David Costello. He'll face Republican Senator Susan Collins in the election in November. Plattner, a former Marine, is facing allegations over a tattoo resembling a Nazi symbol that he later covered up, and claims of past volatile relationships, including one allegation of physical abuse. Sean Diddy Combs has been hit with another sex abuse lawsuit, but this one is different. Sarah Lee Kessler reports.
11: The suit is by a John Doe, a former child star who claims the disgraced music mogul touched him inappropriately and performed oral sex on him in 2007 when he was just a minor. They'd met at a Hollywood Hills party. The suit claims Diddy ignored him when he told him he was uncomfortable. Diddy's spokesman calls this latest suit false and ridiculous. Diddy is serving time in a New Jersey federal prison after being found guilty in 2025 on transportation to engage in prostitution following a sex trafficking trial in New York. I'm Sarah Lee Kessler.
10: Microsoft co-founder Bill Gates is calling his meetings with Jeffrey Epstein a grave error in judgment during closed-door testimony before the House Oversight Committee today. He says he never victimized anyone and had no indication of Epstein's criminal conduct. Gates says Epstein sought a personal relationship while he focused on donor outreach for his global health network. I'm Chris Caraggio.
12: No drought relief for Texas farmers.
13: The state climatologist says this year's drought is more widespread than it's been for the past 3 years. That's brutal for the state's farmers, many of whom are struggling.
14: Texas farmers and ranchers have adjusted, in some cases, their management practices, what they grow.
13: Gary Joyner with the Texas Farm Bureau says water issues will be a main issue when state lawmakers get back to work. The city of Corpus Christi is poised to run out of water because of the drought.
12: Rex Oates reporting. Joint Base San Antonio Conservation Law Enforcement trying to find a man who was seen in a restricted area of Camp Bullis carrying high-tech archery gear. Investigators are asking the local archery and bow hunting communities if they recognize the man who was carrying a compound bow and wearing hunting camouflage. He was spotted at a time when the public was not allowed on the base. I'm Eric Lycom.
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1: No drought relief for Texas farmers.
2: The state climatologist says this year's drought is more widespread than it's been for the past 3 years. That's brutal for the state's farmers, many of whom are struggling.
3: Texas farmers and ranchers have adjusted, in some cases, their management practices, what they grow.
2: Gary Joyner with the Texas Farm Bureau says water issues will be a main issue when state lawmakers get back to work. The city of Corpus Christi is poised to run out of water because of the drought.
1: Rex Oates reporting. Joint Base San Antonio Conservation Law Enforcement trying to find a man who was seen in a restricted area of Camp Bullis carrying high-tech archery gear. Investigators are asking the local archery and bow hunting communities if they recognize the man who was carrying a compound bow and wearing hunting camouflage. He was spotted at a time when the public was not allowed on the base. I'm Eric Lycombe.
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7: 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Of course not. That's why they're raising $250,000 for America's Warrior Partnership by the end of July. 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Dial #250, say Mike Rowe. That's #250, say Mike Rowe. And happy birthday to us.
8: Americans paid more for just about everything last month. Annual inflation rose to 4.2% in May, the highest rate in 3 years, thanks to soaring energy costs since the war in Iran. More products have now been added to a recall of pet foods that could cause serious illness or even death. Daria Albinger with details.
9: The FDA's issued an updated notice for certain freeze-dried and frozen raw pet foods made by Go Raw LLC. That's on top of the firm's voluntary recall back in February that its products contain extremely low levels of thiamine or vitamin B1. Dogs and cats need thiamine to maintain neurological function and to digest carbohydrates. Without it, they could experience seizures, which could lead to death. Raw pet foods have also been linked to foodborne illnesses such as salmonella. You can find the complete list of the recalled foods on the FDA website.
8: Over a million Jeep Wranglers and Gladiators are being recalled for a spontaneous fire risk.
10: Stellantis is telling owners of 2021 through 2025 vehicles to park them outside and away from structures until they're fixed. The vehicles may have an electrical issue with the electric hydraulic power steering pump wiring. The automaker says they're not expecting a solution until the end of July. I'm Michael Kastner.
8: And Anthropic is letting regular users sample a watered-down version of its powerful Mythos model. Here's Mark Mayfield.
11: Claude Fable 5 specializes in knowledge work and engineering, but it has safeguards. The San Francisco-based artificial intelligence company says Mythos is so powerful that it's still being restricted to a handful of government and corporate clients.
8: And a coalition of attorneys general from 19 states and jurisdictions is calling on Formula One Racing to end sponsorships involving tobacco and nicotine products. The coalition has sent a letter to racing leadership expressing concern that tobacco companies are reaching young audiences through high-profile motorsports sponsorships. The letter specifically cites nicotine pouch advertising connected to F1 teams and events. I'm Monica Nelson with your consumer and business news.
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0: All right, let's get to our busy phones. 800-941-SHAWN, our number. Let's say hi to Mary is in Nevada. Mary, how are you? Glad you called.
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4: Wall Street is closing with stocks lower. It comes after President Trump pledged more attacks against Iran. The drop also comes after May's CPI report showed the month saw the biggest increase in 3 years. Meanwhile, oil prices have seen a rise, with West Texas Intermediate crude futures climbing about 3% at the closing bell. The Dow Jones lost 953 points to 49,918. The S&P 500 fell 119 points, and the NASDAQ dropped 509 points. President Trump says the U.S. transported millions of barrels of oil through the Strait of Hormuz in a secret mission. He said Iran was unaware of the effort until now, when he told reporters in the Oval Office today. The president says the secret effort is one of the reasons that crude prices are below $100 a barrel. Meanwhile, Trump also said he's preparing to hit Iran hard after an exchange of fire between the countries that started with the downing of a U.S. Army helicopter. ICE and Border Patrol will be funded through the end of President Trump's term. He signed a nearly $70 billion package to fund the agencies today in the Oval Office after the long-delayed measure was approved in a House vote yesterday. The bill's passage comes after a government shutdown and weeks of delays before it finally cleared the Senate last week. Congress is taking aim at the NFL's 65-year-old broadcast antitrust exemption. Today, the House Judiciary Committee is looking into whether the league is abusing the original purpose of the act as viewing costs for fans skyrocket.
5: Seems fundamentally unfair that the league should get billion-dollar deals, the network should get billion-dollar contracts, but the fans are left out in the cold.
4: That's Democrat Congressman Jimmy Raskin of Maryland. The exemption gives the league the right to sell its national TV broadcasting rights on behalf of every team and avoid federal antitrust laws so fans could see their teams. It was passed in 1961, but lawmakers say the landscape has changed with streaming and satellite. Now the typical NFL fan has to shell out about $600 a season to watch their team. I'm Chris Caraggio.
3: No drought relief for Texas farmers.
6: The state climatologist says this year's drought is more widespread than it's been for the past 3 years. That's brutal for the state's farmers, many of whom are struggling.
7: Texas farmers and ranchers have adjusted, in some cases, their management practices, what they grow.
6: Gary Joyner with the Texas Farm Bureau says water issues will be a main issue when state lawmakers get back to work. The city of Corpus Christi is poised to run out of water because of the drought.
1: Rex Oates reporting. Joint Base San Antonio Conservation Law Enforcement trying to find a man who was seen in a restricted area of Camp Bullis carrying high-tech archery gear. Investigators are asking the local archery and bow hunting communities if they recognize the man who was carrying a compound bow and wearing hunting camouflage. He was spotted at a time when the public was not allowed on the base. I'm Eric Lycum.
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1: I-10 eastbound and westbound rolling up to speed, not seeing any issues or problems on that roadway. We are seeing a 4-minute delay. Mesa Street southbound from Desert Boulevard to Wyoming, a 16-minute ride there. And a 3-minute delay. This is Montana Avenue westbound, Waco Tanks over to Tierra Este Road. That's traffic.
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1: I'm Stephanie Muniz with your KFOX 14 News Update. After hours of public comment, El Paso City Council voted to keep the agreement in place with Meta for the data center project in Northeast El Paso. For City Representative Joss Acevedo, who helped bring the item forward, the vote is disappointed, but Mayor Renard Johnson says even if it passed, it would not have stopped the project from continuing. Mayor Renard Johnson says he understands the concerns on resources and was proud of the turnout, but he says the city had to weigh those concerns against the legal risks. And some El Paso School District employees are being notified that their position is being cut. This comes as the district faces a multi-million dollar budget deficit. The district declared a financial exigency last week and approved a reduction in force. The plan approved by the school board last week includes cutting 200 positions district-wide. A major crash in Sunland Park sent three people to the hospital yesterday morning, including one person who had to be airlifted. Investigators say three vehicles were involved and all lanes in the area were shut down while crews responded to that crash and started the investigation.
0: Traffic all day. 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
1: Mesa Street from Wyoming to Desert Boulevard, looking at a 17-minute ride in both directions. Also getting some slowing on Montana eastbound from Trowbridge Drive to McCrae Boulevard. Right now seeing a 9-minute ride there. However, I-10 is looking clear in both directions, along with Patriot Freeway and Liberty Expressway. We also have no accidents to report at this time. I'm Lauren Phillips, El Paso Traffic.
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9: The Spurs will try to send the NBA Finals back home with a series tied at 2 games apiece when they visit the Knicks for Game 4. Center Victor Wembanyama avoided a flagrant foul for shoving New York's Jalen Brunson during Game 3. NCAA President Charlie Baker says the Brendan Sorsby eligibility ruling is the thunderbolt the organization needs to win antitrust protection. I'm Frank Arity.
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That's going to wrap things up for today. A great, great Hannity tonight, 9 Eastern on the Fox News Channel. John Fetterman will respond to Graham Platner. Also, our favorite Senator John Kennedy, Lindsey Graham, the latest with Iran, the president prepared to destroy their infrastructure. Larry Elder, Greg Jarrett, Aaron Perrine, all coming up. News you'll never get from the legacy media mob, all happening tonight, 9 p.m. Eastern on Fox. Set your DVR. We'll see you then back here tomorrow. Thank you for making this show possible. Hey, here's the hard truth. Numbers do not lie. They might make you uncomfortable, but they don't lie. We've tracked the price of the S&P 500, gold and silver, over the last 5 years. Now, between January 2022, May 2022,

0: sticks and the peaks and valleys. The results are staggering. 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
5: Wall Street is closing with a thud as the Dow Jones Industrial Average dropped over 900 points today. It comes after President Trump pledged more attacks against Iran. The drop also comes after May's CPI report showed the month saw the biggest increase in 3 years. Meanwhile, oil prices have seen a rise, with West Texas Intermediate crude futures climbing about 3% at the closing bell. The Dow Jones lost 953 points to 49,918. The S&P 500 fell 119 points, and the NASDAQ dropped 509 points. President Trump says the U.S. transported millions of barrels of oil through the Strait of Hormuz in a secret mission. He said Iran was unaware of the effort until now, when he told reporters in the Oval Office today. The president says the secret effort is one of the reasons that crude prices are below $100 a barrel. Meanwhile, Trump also said he's preparing to hit Iran hard after an exchange of fire between the countries that started with the downing of a U.S. Army helicopter. I'm Chris Caraggio.
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1: Looking pretty clear right now out on those freeways. I-10 seeing no slowing right now in either direction. And Patriot Freeway and Liberty Expressway are also seeing no delays. Loop 375 is looking clear, but Mesa Street from Wyoming to Desert Boulevard is seeing a 17-minute ride in both directions. However, the rest of your surface streets are looking clear as we have no accidents to report. I'm Lauren Phillips, El Paso Traffic.
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1: Mesa Street from Wyoming to Desert Boulevard, looking at a 17-minute ride in both directions. Also getting some slowing on Montana eastbound from Yarborough to Joe Battle, seeing an 8-minute ride there. However, I-10 is looking clear in both directions, and we're seeing no slowing on Patriot Freeway or Liberty Expressway at this time. Also, Loop 375 is looking clear, and we have no accidents to report. I'm Lauren Phillips, El Paso Traffic.
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1: Mesa Street from Wyoming to Desert Boulevard, looking at a 17-minute ride in both directions. Also getting some slowing on Montana eastbound from Yarborough to Joe Battle, seeing an 8-minute ride there. However, I-10 is looking clear in both directions, and we're seeing no slowing on Patriot Freeway or Liberty Expressway at this time. Also, Loop 375 is looking clear, and we have no accidents to report. I'm Lauren Phillips, El Paso Traffic.
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6: This is Amber Banda with iHeart bringing you the weather with help from our friends at KFOX 14 for Thursday. Partly sunny and, you guessed it, hot. El Paso, a high of 103, a low of 76. Las Cruces, a high of 101 with a low of 68. 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
1: I-10 looking clear in both directions. Also seeing no slowing on Patriot Freeway or Liberty Expressway at this time. And we have no slowing on Loop 375 in either direction. Mesa Street from Wyoming to Desert Boulevard is still seeing an 18-minute ride in both directions. However, we have no other accidents to report. I'm Lauren Phillips, El Paso Traffic.
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3: U.S. Central Command says it's launching more strikes on Iran. CENTCOM announced the strikes in a post on X today. This after President Trump promised the U.S. would attack Iran very hard. Secretary of War Pete Hegseth says U.S. Central Command will deliver strong and clear strikes on Iran tonight.
4: Central Command will be busy tonight because President Trump said we will be hitting Iran hard, and we will be.
3: On a visit to CENTCOM headquarters in Tampa, Florida today, Hegseth said the U.S. military is planning to bomb key facilities in Iran. Hegseth says tonight's operations will advance both military objectives and diplomacy. Wall Street is closing with stocks lower. It comes after President Trump pledged more attacks against Iran. At the closing bell, the Dow lost 915 points to 49,918. The S&P 500 fell 119 points to 7,266. And the NASDAQ dropped 509 points to 25,169. I'm Lisa Carton.
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1: I-10 eastbound from Patriot Freeway to Loop 375. We are looking at a 21-minute ride right now. Also seeing some pickup on Loop 375 southbound from Montana to I-10, seeing a 4-minute delay. And we're keeping an eye on the slowing on Mesa Street from Wyoming to Desert Boulevard, seeing a 17-minute ride in both directions. However, we have no accidents to report. I'm Lauren Phillips, El Paso Traffic.
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1: We have an accident blocking the left three lanes on I-10 eastbound at Hawkins Boulevard right now, causing a 40-minute delay with backups to Paisano Drive, so try to avoid that area if possible. I-10 westbound from Hunter Drive to Prospect Street is seeing a 4-minute delay, and Mesa Street from Wyoming to Desert Boulevard is still seeing an 18-minute ride in both directions. I'm Lauren Phillips, El Paso Traffic.
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7: This is Amber Banda with iHeart bringing you the weather with help from our friends at KFOX 14 for Thursday. Partly sunny and, you guessed it, hot. El Paso, a high of 103, a low of 76. Las Cruces, a high of 101 with a low of 68. Be sure to practice hot weather safety, stay hydrated, limit strenuous outdoor activities during peak heating, and take advantage of the cooler morning temperatures if you need to be outside.
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1: Still keeping an eye on the accident blocking the three left lanes on I-10 eastbound at Hawkins Boulevard right now, causing a 40-minute delay with backups to Paisano Drive. So try to avoid that area if possible. Also seeing some slowing on Mesa Street from Wyoming to Desert Boulevard, looking at an 18-minute ride in both directions. And Montana eastbound from Trowbridge Drive to McRae Boulevard is seeing a 5-minute delay. I'm Lauren Phillips, El Paso Traffic.
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13: The U.S. military is launching more strikes on Iran. CENTCOM announced the strikes in a post on X today. This after President Trump promised the U.S. would attack Iran very hard. Secretary of War Pete Hegseth says U.S. Central Command will deliver strong and clear strikes on Iran tonight.
14: Central Command will be busy tonight because President Trump said we will be hitting Iran hard, and we will be.
13: Yesterday, Trump vowed retaliation after Iran shot down a U.S. Apache helicopter over the Strait of Hormuz. ICE and the Border Patrol will be funded through the end of President Trump's term. The president signed a nearly $70 billion package to fund the agencies today in the Oval Office after the long-delayed measure was approved in a House vote Tuesday. The bill's passage comes after a government shutdown and weeks of delays before it finally cleared the Senate last week. And Republican Steve Hilton has won the second spot in the race for California governor. I'm Lisa Carton.
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28: There was a murder in Central Ohio that many people still don't want to talk about. The man who committed that crime once sat on death row, but now he's on the run. His name is Lester Eubanks. Lester didn't tunnel out of prison or scale a stone wall. On a December morning in 1973, he and a small group of inmates were granted permission